0: says he doesn't expect the conditions to impact his lineup.
1: We haven't spoken about a late change. Make sure we prepare the players for it. Yeah, they're aware of the conditions tomorrow and we'll need to adjust certain things. But yeah, no late change, I wouldn't have thought.
0: A late equaliser from Brazil has denied a win for the Socceroos, the sides drawing 1-1 in their friendly played in Townsville. And that's the latest news in sport.
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7: Your four-day forecast for the Great South Coast for Saturday. Cloudy with a medium chance of showers throughout the morning and southerly winds. Sunday, partly cloudy, southeasterly winds 14. Monday, partly cloudy, a top of 18. And Tuesday, partly cloudy, expecting a top of 23. Heading for a high on Saturday in Warrnambool of 15, Port Ferry 15, Mortlake 14 and Terang expecting a top of 15.
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10: 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It is raining here in Melbourne. And you'll need your umbrellas and your coats for today at the MCG if you're going or wherever you're going locally as well. It's for Tyre Power. 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And for Macca's, giving you a chance to win a gold card, which grants you the Macca's free for life. Macca's run into and get the new range too as well. We are live on location this morning at SEN House, which we've taken over in a collaboration for about 6 weeks during the spring in the NFL and the finals. It's the Kingston Hotel, right on the West Richmond Railway Station. Great pub in the side street.
11: Hyatt Street.
10: Hyatt Street here in Richmond. And it's jumping already this morning. Great to be here already and fired up for a big day. Let's say hello again to my old China plate picks.
11: Good morning, Hutch. Hello, everyone. Happy grand final day. It's going to be a superb afternoon. Two really good teams going at it. Best two teams, well, best team of the last 3 or 4 years is Brisbane, and the best team of this season, the Fremantle Dockers, and they're in town.
10: If you're at the footy day, even if you're not, by the way, if you're wherever you are, you can get three calls today from us.
11: So who are our calling teams?
10: You can get our AFL Nation team.
11: Yep. And come on, on any of them.
10: Well, we only had room for three teams picks.
11: Okay, so let's go through them. We've got
10: the AFL Nation team, Stephen Quatermain, Matt Hill, Dermot Burton, and the Loaster.
11: The Loaster, yeah, Johnny.
10: We'll come back to him around regional Australia. Here in Melbourne, you'll get Jared Waitley, Andy Maher, Adam Simpson, Brad Johnson, Sam Edmund. And then Dockers Radio is happening today. You'll hear that back in WA, and you'll hear them at the ground if you want, and all of them on SEN Stadium, by the way, with Peter Bell and the Cora Senator, Tim Gossage.
11: So where are they calling
10: with
11: from?
10: With the Fremantle Lens. They're up in the grandstand.
11: Are they?
10: Among the people. It's going to be amazing scenes for Dockers Radio today, and look forward to that. It's all thanks to Cinepec. So looking forward to a ripping day of the three teams today. Of the, call it 20-odd working today picks,
11: yep.
10: No one more emotional than the Loaster,
11: who did you get
10: almost
11: emotional?
10: Rang his parents about being on the boundary. It was
11: I'm done it! I'm on the grass!
10: Put out a tweet last night like you'd been chosen to fly to outer space or something.
11: Yeah, I'll tell you what he did. He called well last week. I listened to a bit of the game, the prelim. He's calling well, Donners. He's calling well. And he gets emotional about it.
10: He does. He's emotional.
11: He's actually emotional about being demoted to the boundary.
10: Not a demotion. It's a great, spot on the boundary. Picks, you're a boundary alumni, you are.
11: Yeah,
10: in the Foxtel days. You did a lot of under 18 national championships on the boundary.
11: No, I didn't. I called the matches back then, but I did a bit of boundary work, Fox footy for a while, yes. jumping in here, isn't it?
10: What a big day for Frio this is. They're chasing history. In about 10 hours from now, it would be unbelievable. So look forward to seeing what can happen this morning. I didn't catch what Ollie said in my ear.
11: No, say it again, Ollie. No stinger for Margaret.
10: There you go.
11: Oh, that's disappointing.
10: We're all looking forward to hearing that.
11: Do you want to sing it yourself? Thank you for being a friend.
10: At the young of, I'll have a go.
11: Well, 10 past 10.
10: At the young of heart age of 96, she no longer needs to call us.
11: We call her.
10: Good morning, sweetheart.
12: Good morning, boys. Well, it's not a very good morning, but it's not raining here and there's not much wind. So that's a blessing. Go Frio.
10: Are you on the Dockers today?
11: Dockers for you?
12: The Dockers for me. The Dockers for me, yes. I want the Dockers to win.
10: I think it goes like this, Pix, by the way. Thank you for being a friend. Travelled down the road and back again. Your heart is true. You're a pal and a confidant. And if you threw a party, invited everyone you knew, well, you would see the biggest gift would be from me. And the card attached would say, Pix,
12: I'd have made a move walk home for starters. It's bare feet. They put on a shocking effort.
13: Some of them wouldn't get a kick in a stable.
12: What a pair of flops they are.
13: You've heard that saying, Eddie everywhere. Well, it was Margaret everywhere.
14: Thank you for being. It's time for a magic moment with Margaret.
10: We'll try again. Yes. Good morning, sweetheart.
12: Good morning. Listen, do you know where that saying comes from? The first time I ever said it was when Carlton played Sydney for the first time. It's in Sydney, and we played shocking. They got we got beaten. Oh, God. So that's when I said that. They could all walk home from Sydney.
11: I remember we went through every one of the players and you gave us a synopsis on each of them. And Liam Jones, you didn't miss him.
10: Tell us, Margaret, why are you barracking for the Dockers today? How come you've landed there?
12: Oh, well, it's just because they've never won a flag and I just like the coaching. And I like the team. I like the way they play. They're terrific, always a terrific last quarter. I always say, don't give up. They don't give up. They fight and fight. I just want them to win. Brisbane have had enough. Brisbane have had enough. They've been there and done that.
10: They've had their run. Where are you watching? Who are you watching it with today?
12: I'm on my own, would you believe, today? Well, I've got my grandson. He'll want to come around and watch it with me. But I don't want to watch it all. I'm not into it all. You know, unless it's a real class game, I'll turn it. I'll be watching the races most of the day. And then I'll flick it over and have a look at the footy and see how it's going. And I'll watch the end, of course. To see who, especially if Frio won, I'll certainly be watching the end.
11: There'll be some emotional people if Fremantle win, I can tell you that.
10: Where's the rookie today?
12: They'll be very emotional. I'm glad Sydney and they're all out of it. They've had enough. Pat Papley, he was a good footballer for Sydney. We nearly got him once, but the only thing is, I think he's a screw loose.
11: He's a bit mad, isn't he?
12: He's a great footballer, but I think he's a screw loose, especially on the field.
11: He's SEN track as well. He doesn't really work with us.
12: Oh, he's as mad as a hatter, I'll tell you. He goes on like a lunatic. But however, he's a good footballer and he wins them the games. And he's a different guy when he's off the field, I think.
11: Yep. Are you looking forward to seeing Kylie Minogue today, Margaret?
12: Oh, well, I think she'll do well. I will listen. Perhaps I will listen to her.
11: Give her
12: a go. Perhaps I will have a listen to her.
10: I said earlier, Margaret, that I was a big fan of Kylie when I was a kid.
11: You told him a crazy story.
12: I heard
11: that's what
12: that.
11: You did.
10: Do you
11: believe that, Margaret, or do you think it was McCrazy like me?
12: I can't imagine Craig doing a thing like that, but I believe him. I always believe him.
10: I was a kid. I didn't know what I was doing.
12: But he's I can't believe he did it. He's a very quiet guy. he doesn't do things like that very easily.
10: When you were a young kid, who was your music idol. When you think back to your childhood, like if Kylie Minogue was, I was a fan, who was your equivalent when you were just a young girl, like 80 years ago?
12: Craig, I wouldn't have known one. I didn't know anybody. Where could we hear it? Only on the wireless.
10: Yeah. Well, do you remember the first time that you heard
12: it? Like that. Perhaps Shirley Temple. Might have been the idol. I don't know. We didn't have any idols. There wasn't any pop singers around at the time that I could ever remember.
10: Do you think we take music for granted these days, given how little
12: you have it, take everything for granted these days. You have everything. We had nothing. We had nothing.
10: Amazing.
12: And especially in the country. You were a country child, weren't you?
10: I was.
11: Yep. My word.
10: One Warrigal boy.
12: Well, you have much when you would have had more than us, but we didn't have anything because it was a very slow world when I was a child, I'm telling you. We were very naive. We didn't know A from B hardly.
10: Well, it's amazing. How old were you when you first discovered music? Were you an adult?
12: Probably when I came to Melbourne.
10: When I was
12: 11 years of age, I probably start to hear a bit, but it's still only on the wireless. And occasionally when I went to the pictures, and my greatest idol was Doris Day singing. So there you go.
10: Fantastic. What a legend Doris Day was.
12: Doris Day. Keith did too, my husband. We went to every one of her films.
10: Oh, what was your favourite?
12: When she sang Wagon on the Wagon. You know that song.
10: That's fantastic. I'll take you. What did you think of Nick Dacos winning the Brownlow?
12: Oh, well, he was a worthy winner and a very, very articulate young man. He could carry himself beautifully. I was pleased that he got it in the end, although I'm telling you, I would have loved the Ponce to get over him. I would have loved the Ponce. I don't think he'll ever get the chance to win it.
11: Yeah, I think he's got more than one in him, Nick Dacos. What do you reckon?
12: Yes.
11: I think he'll win more than one Brownlow.
10: You'd think now the Bont finds it tough to win one. He's got to share votes with Butters going forward. It's probably been... Would he be the best player to never win one now?
11: Oh, that's a big call.
10: Gary Ablett Senior,
11: Wayne Carey. Come on, mate. Give it a break.
12: There's a lot of good footballers that never won a Brownlow.
11: Ted Whitten.
10: Yep.
11: Ron Barassi.
10: Right, okay.
11: Come on, mate. He's up.
10: He's in the conversation.
11: He's a great player.
10: Now, Margaret, before we let you go, who's going to win the Norm Smith medal today? Who do you think is the best on the ground?
12: The little bloke for Frio.
10: Dudley!
12: Yeah, the little bloke for Frio.
11: I hope you're right, Margaret.
10: He's a beauty. Do you got a Norm Smith clause in that contract?
12: I really want Frio to win. I've got to send a big cheerio before I go.
10: Yep.
12: I met some very nice people during the week. And his name is Rocky and the boys. They were really nice guys and said they listen to us every week and love the show. So cheerio, fellas, and to my nephew, Darren. He brought Rocky over to introduce him to me. And that was
10: fantastic.
12: Very nice.
10: You got a little song for us to finish?
12: Oh, well, Daisy, Daisy, give me your answer, do. I want them to give me the answer. Frio's going to win. They won't. Anyway, cheerio for now.
11: Good on you,
12: see
11: Margaret.
10: You bye, darling.
12: Bye, see you,
11: Margaret.
12: Now, darling.
11: Have a great grand final day, Dup.
10: Margaret from Sunbury joining us in fabulous form, picks and all in on the Dockers.
11: A couple of suggestions I was going to ask Margaret. Oklahoma, Calamity Jane. Now, that was a great movie. How many engines?
10: You would have been a Doris Day fan when you were a kid, picks.
11: Loved Doris Day. My mum loved Doris Day, so I found a great actor. Oh, she was fantastic. Good singer.
10: Special cheerio to Paddy P. Where is Paddy P today?
11: She'll just be at home, I think. We'll be watching it with Mum. Yeah. I would imagine.
10: Well, half past, but
11: I don't think she's in Kyneton. I've got to give her a call, actually. I haven't spoken to her for a little while. But, I think she'll just be home today.
10: Bottoms up, Paddy. Enjoy the day.
11: Don't be like that. And don't you do that zipper, please. Be better than the Gap. Just be better.
10: 1-300-23-55-48. It's grand final day. It's raining, but it'll be magnificent regardless. Can't wait for a big atmosphere building. We're at Essien House in Richmond. I'm going to hand it over.
11: Yeah, before you hand it over, can you put another couple of logs on that fire?
10: I will.
11: It's actually starting to get a bit chilly.
10: It's magnificent, the fire.
11: Hutchie's got this fire addiction, where a bit like Dwayne with his Instagram addiction. I think that you have too, because you had the flames going that high before because you loaded up that with wood.
10: Do you like the fire? Would you like me to put a log on the fire? How about the fire? Do you like the fire?
11: Yeah, let's put the fire. Let's get the fire going. Thanks, Pot.
10: More off the bench coming your way with no Ham Sam to join picks ahead of crunch time today and then into the call of the footy this afternoon. This is Off the Bench right around Australia.
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0: the sub vest might no longer exist in footy, but it does exist still and off the bench.
1: Of course it does.
0: Hutchison out. Off he goes to the MCG. I think the golf cart's waiting out the front. Sam Hargraves in. And what a day it's shaping up to be at the Kingston. This is SEN House. Pickers, of course, siren to siren, week in, week out. Hello, mate.
2: G'day, Sammy. Good to have you here, mate. Thanks for, again, jumping in for Hutchie, who's... I had to get across there by 10:30, apparently. Did he really have to be there at 10:30? I don't know. Not sure, but he is. He's
0: hard gone. To keep tabs, isn't it?
2: It is. I can't keep up with him. I just move on. Just go to the next person, which is you.
0: Well, and I'm very happy to be here, too. There's a good crowd that are starting to follow their way
2: it's
0: into...
2: It's starting to buzz here, isn't it?
0: SEN House. A lot of purple that's starting to come through.
2: Well, I just got a message come through off the off
0: this
2: our
0: is high
2: text.
0: Drama.
2: Fellas, hearing multiple flights cancelled / delayed from Brisbane to Melbourne this morning. Plenty of people stuck in limbo, so that's not good.
0: Oh, dear.
2: Imagine you've coughed up your tickets. You decide you can't fly until the day of the game. And what? Cancellations?
0: It's a big risk, isn't it, though, anyway?
2: It's a
0: big risk to come down the day of. But if you are in the airport right now...
2: Yeah, I'd love to hear from
0: you.
2: We'd
0: love to hear from you. 1-300-23-55-48. Text us in 0433-98-11-16. Be our correspondent on the ground, in the terminal.
2: Wouldn't you? Wouldn't you be flat? The game doesn't start... Look, I'm
0: what
2: still,
0: do you think will come first?
2: It's a two-hour flight, so... Game's 2:30.
0: What do you
2: want to get there for the whole thing, though, the pre-game.
0: We got to see Kylie.
2: Yeah.
0: That might be why Hutchie's going early, because we heard about the crush.
2: Well, that's... We got McCrazy's coming up.
0: That
2: will end up being in it.
0: Hey, what do you think's going to come through first? The update from the terminal or people texting in asking if they can grab those people's tickets?
2: Well, that will be the next option.
0: That'll be the next.
2: That's the beauty of not having to have paper tickets now.
0: Yeah.
2: Because you can just forward them onto people, but you're not going to get the chaff back, are you?
0: No, you're not.
2: You're going to be pretty much giving them away. Plus, you've got your flights and stuff as well.
0: No,
2: that's not good.
0: Oh, this is a tough, tough, tough day for those, and
2: let's hope they're okay. Like, as in, they get here. Because it's not fair. I mean, if you're a supporter and, you know, you can't do much about the weather, clearly. There must be something going on up there. So, anyway.
0: All right, let's get into the McCrazies.
3: Yeah, I remember not too many years ago going to the bank and getting the last 50 bucks out. So we came into a homeless guy because he looked like he needed them more than me.
4: We're not buying that crazy.
5: That's crazy talk.
6: I don't believe you.
4: We're not buying that crazy there, Sal.
7: No, I'm not buying that.
6: I don't believe you.
4: On Off the Bench, these are the McCrazies.
0: This day and age when we are just saturated with content and storytellers here, there and everywhere, some of those have decided just to get their head above the pack picks that they'll throw an extra couple of dollars of mayo on. And these are the McCrazies,
2: yeah.
0: Started by Craig McRae, the last $50, and Haim and Kobe Bryant's close relationship. And it's rolled from there.
2: It has. It has.
0: This one's going to be, the one you had this morning is going to be hard to top.
2: Well, I'm not going to play that again because I didn't buy one thing Archie was talking about there. As if she said something back to him when I want to bloody rock. Anyway, one this week and it's Matthew McConaughey who, well, let's just have a list of his McCrazy.
8: My mom out of nowhere takes a sip and she goes, oh, Woody, I knew your father. I had a six-year-old son who even he picked up the innuendo of what the hell I knew meant.
9: Yeah,
8: right? It meant they shagged, right? So the kids go scrambling, ooh,

0: know, they start doing research and all this different stuff, and they go, actually, the year you would have been conceived was during my mom and dad's second divorce.
1: Yes. Bit of a crazy there, isn't it? A six-year-old picking up on innuendo. I knew. Come on.
2: I think he only knew when Matthew said what he just said after it.
1: Yeah, correct. Which I think that's probably the rest, but that's the only one this week.
2: Have you followed that? This might be the greatest marketing campaign for a new movie or TV show, whatever they're in. It's called Brothers. And as a way of promoting it, they've been peddling this story out that Woody's always suspected that those two are brothers.
1: Oh, really?
2: I think it's a very clever marketing piece that they're going with.
1: Yeah, gotcha. Okay. I actually haven't even picked up on it. Is it? So it's a cinema movie.
2: It's going to be on Apple TV. I think it's actually on there now.
1: Okay, I haven't
2: it might be one for PixFlix.
1: I'll have a look at it. Yeah, I will.
2: By the way, that New York Times.
1: Oh, I know.
2: That's ridiculous.
1: You're a Soprano lover, I know.
2: It changed the face of TV forever.
1: 21st century. So if it was a show done before 2000, it would qualify.
2: It was 99 to 2007. So
1: yeah, so 99.
2: The majority of it.
1: No, I know, but it would have been, because it debuted the last century, that they've kept it out. Because there's no way they wouldn't have had it in.
2: Ridiculous.
1: Oh, you've got to get over it, though. You've got to get over it. It was like
2: lose all credibility.
1: Like you carry on about the umpires last week.
2: I didn't carry on. The Jarman Impey call was correct. The Mitch Lewis one wasn't, but the Jarman Impey one was correct.
1: I heard you carried on like a stuck pig.
2: No, I almost had my mates who I was with from Bendigo who came down a couple of halls. They turned on me when I looked at the replay and went, yeah, that was holding the ball. They blew up at me. I copped the rat.
1: But I heard you and Zip are the ones throwing bottles on
2: that's
1: the ground.
2: That's not true.
1: Plastic bottles were
2: that's
1: being thrown.
2: That's not true.
1: And I believe you and Zip were involved.
2: I threw my mate on the ground.
1: Were you at the game?
2: Yeah.
1: Of course you were.
2: I saw the Loaster rolling around the boundary on the green stuff at one stage, and I thought, be very careful. Yeah. Don't let Uncle Pick see you on the grass. Well,
1: you should have taken a photo.
2: I did. Did I send it to him?
1: Oh, you might have.
2: I think I sent it to you.
1: Yeah, maybe. I'll have a look.
2: He'd be very excited today.
1: Oh, I know. He's pumped.
2: And as he should be. First grand final. It's a special, special occasion. Hey, heaps still to get
1: through.
2: Have
1: you done a grand final?
2: Yeah, I've done a couple. I did Geelong. Yeah.
1: Did
2: the boundary. Yeah.
1: You didn't call one, though.
2: No. No. And as things are going, it doesn't look likely.
1: Doesn't look likely that you'll get any time soon with us. I can't even get a look in, but not that I want to.
2: Feels like a little further away than closer.
1: Yeah, probably. Yeah, you'd probably say that.
2: Like a boat disappearing over the horizon.
1: You're more that sort of Twilight Marvel sort of operator these days.
2: If we all had to go into a lockdown after a prelim and all the other commentators are over in Perth or something, then maybe...
1: You're a chance. You're barricading for COVID. You're barricading for a COVID where people get stuck in another state to give yourself a chance. The only one actively barricading for COVID,
2: it's all
1: right,
2: the first time around, of course, no. We'd say that with tongue-in-cheek because it was a very serious time and it was a tough time for people, but... Not me.
1: No.
2: Hey, big show. We've got
1: Gold Coast Airport, and I can see one Virgin flight to Melbourne has been cancelled. That's from Ben. Yeah, dear. Zane here at Brisbane Airport. Flight was cancelled at 11. Rebooked on another flight, same time, different airline. Weather perfect. Don't know why they cancelled the flight to start with.
2: Look at this. Yep, been delayed 3 hours from Brisbane. Just got on the plane. We'll just make it by 2:30 p.m.
1: Oh,
2: stressful.
1: Sammy.
2: That's from Sam in Brisbane.
1: Some cousins in Brisbane. It's a disaster, lads.
2: Oh,
1: that's
2: dear.
1: Disappointing, isn't it? It really is.
2: Oh, dear.
1: Multiple flights cancelled. Yeah, that's not great for Lions fans.
2: Well, Godspeed. I don't know what that means, but that's what you say when people are travelling.
1: Oh, okay.
2: Godspeed.
1: Yeah, yep. Right. I want to say travel safe.
2: Yeah. 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
30: 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Completely ambidextrous on both sides.
31: 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Should be a ripper tonight. Who wins tonight? Should we start with tonight?
32: 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Pix is a former floor man. The floor is yours.
1: Okay, this was this morning. You know how I like to start every grand final day with one day in September?
32: Yes.
1: So does Gareth, apparently, on the Odds Couple. But just have a listen to what he calls it.

0: there, Casale.
1: Come on, Gareth. Get with the program. You should have seen his carry on, by the way, last
2: week. The clue is in the chorus.
1: Well, it says one day, it's a different song, man.
2: It's very clear.
1: So Gary goes in start. It's grand final week, and you think by now we'd all know the name of Fremantle's coach, not the Ox.
3: Yeah, I'm not sure what Justin Longmire is going to do to, Longmuir is going to do to turn this around.
1: The Justin Longmire and the John Longmuirs are the best. Kane Corns butchers the name of a player.
4: 14 goals in one quarter. Is he going to drop anyone? No, no, no. It'll be Zalewski or whoever he drops every single week. I get
2: an MMA fighter?
1: No idea who you even met. Jared makes a slight error on the name of this delisted hawk.
5: Going to get the three. Harry Huswaite will be sidelined for the next 2 to 4.
1: No, it's Henry. It's Henry. Gaze, yeah, Andrew Gaze stumbles on this word. He attempted to push on, but Andy Marr was not letting away with this.
6: I heard this. No. I think it's in place to as a preventative measure as well.
5: What?
6: A preventative measure.
5: Thank you.
6: What did I say?
5: I don't know. I think it was close.
1: Not far off. This is Radar, Andy Marr. He got Ed Richards a bit confused with a former Swan.
5: He's half a chance from there. That's a beautiful kick. He lowered his eyes and saw Ted Richards planted 35 out.
1: I don't think Ted was planted there. I think it might have been Ed.
2: If he was, it's a Kate fine Massey. For pitch invading.
1: Yeah, correct. And he's also a board member of Essendon.
2: Oh, dear. That's not a good look.
1: Kate Massey on Channel 7, reporting on Lachie Neal's tribunal hearing. Fair to say he got the surname wrong.
7: The Brisbane Lions have been arguing for the past nearly two hours, for Lachie Lyon to be free to play in this.
1: Lachie Lyon.
2: That might be why it went for so long.
1: We're going to give it one more go, actually, because it's a bit noisy in here.
7: The Brisbane Lions have been arguing for the past nearly two hours, for Lachie Lyon to be free to play in this.
1: Lachie Lyon, Ross's brother. Isaac gets very close to joining the Toyn Cost files here.
8: Second last weekend in September, full house. Two of the best teams going at it. Genuine toss of the coin game.
1: The boys jumped on him too. Jumped all over him. Chad Corns. Now, there was a segment. It's meant to be a light-hearted dig at halftime.
2: Yep.
1: I think you went a bit hard here on Murphy Road.
2: Right, who are we having a dig at?
9: I think I called it disgraceful during the call, and I'm sticking with
2: hang
9: it.
2: On,
9: the effort
2: on.
9: From Murphy Reid on the outer side when he did not go, he almost pulled out, and he hasn't been alone from Fremantle. In finals, if there's any doubt, just go.
10: So you I'm reading the run sheet. It says, should be lighthearted.
2: So I'm going to ask a serious...
9: Sorry.
1: Lighthearted, Chad. Not that hard.
2: Who went harder, Chad Corns or eBay earlier?
1: eBay.
2: Oh, dear.
1: Jeez, he doesn't agree, does he, eBay? He want to be better the next time we get him on in 10 minutes, I'll tell you.
2: Might be a retraction coming, I think.
1: Oh, there'd have to be. I'm putting myself in for some bad maths. This must have been a few weeks ago. These guys have held on to this.
11: He's had 8 disposals. Harry Sheeze was up to 12.
5: Is he 100% too, Caleb Daniel?
11: He's 75%.
5: He's missed, what's that, two?
11: One.
5: Yes. Simpkin.
1: How'd they find that? I don't even know when that was. We've learnt that Dylan Moore apparently struggles to count to 5.
12: That's what it was like. That was the hub for a lot of us. We were just playing scratch matches. In that year, I played for GWS, Sydney, Fremantle, West Coast, and Hawthorn. So 6 teams in 1 year, that could be a record.
1: No, it was only 5 you played for. Only 5. Toby Green attempts to say, to impart some very, very profound football wisdom here.
13: I remember Michael Voss saying, isn't it, I'd rather not go back with the fight than I'd rather wake up in hospital than or something yeah. Something around COVID than knowing I hadn't gone back with it. I remember him saying it one day.
1: We don't know what he was saying though. No one knows. Tom Brady's become a bit of a fan favourite in the commentary box in the NFL. I don't know about this language.
14: Alec Reddy.
2: Oh, shit.
14: Oh,
2: excuse me.
14: Wow.
1: And he also describes great plays like this.
8: Absolute piss missile up the sideline. Sandra's still stinking.
1: He didn't get away with that in American sport.
2: Has he not done his coach training?
1: I'd say he hasn't missed that meeting.
2: I think he was absent.
1: He has. We finish up with quarters at the height of the preliminary final last Saturday. He makes 2 mistakes in 1 passage of play.
15: Handballs to Cameron. Cameron loses
5: He's got that. He's got that. Kicks an unbelievable goal. Another pearler from Leon Cameron. In fact, make it Charlie. And he's kicked his second. In fact, he's had his second or third. Incredible finish. I'll get it right eventually.
1: Well, you're in off the record, my friend.
2: You've got credits in the bank.
5: Steve Smith is on four.
0: Should take it. Five Brendan.
1: Okay, David King goes in.
5: Well, you've got to go and win big finals.
1: Just a little. And this ice hockey commentator, Sean McDonough, I think his name is.
0: Here comes the plank and he scores!
2: That's a double.
1: Yeah, it was a beauty.
2: A double breaker.
1: It was a beauty. So that's off the record today. I'm going to let Zipper take us to the break.
2: Discover the flooring and window furnishings tailored to your life. Beautiful, practical choices that truly reflect your style. Just before you do, I noticed the incredible cartoon that's always on the front page of the Herald Sun every grand final day, and then you'll get the poster as well. Did I see that the Fireballers got their own caricature done in a very similar manner?
1: Really?
2: They were honoured with, is it Ken Guest?
1: It's Ken Guest.
2: Was that the cartoonist?
1: Isn't it normally Mark Knight?
2: Well, no, hang on, this is a different one on here, but Mark Knight did that one for them. It was quite...
1: They're everywhere. They're airborne. Fireball. they're ballers.
2: They're ballers.
1: 601, ballers.
2: And there was a big crowd down there.
1: It was a big crowd.
2: And Kane just got the shirt off straight away.
1: He loves it. That's his stick now, though. That's his thing.
2: Yeah.
1: It's not my thing, but well, it's his thing. Him walking around with doing an Instagram story. Between him and Pipe, I'm not sure who's online more.
2: We've got a lot of people in the SEN camp, more and more, that are starting to really really want to front up in less and less clothing.
1: Yeah, I know. I don't understand why.
2: You might have to do one for the everyday man.
1: No way.
2: Could we get you doing a shirtless walk and talk?
1: My shirt
2: what about
1: off.
2: Next time up the Gold Coast?
1: I didn't even want to take it off at the pool. There you go.
2: What, next time you're on a line bike, which I would love to have seen, by the way, here on the line bike.
1: They're not cheap either. No,
2: they're not. Jeez. Did you put the helmet on?
1: Yeah.
2: Good boy.
1: Yeah, the four of us, $50 each way to get from bloody Broadmoose to surface.
2: Oh, I would have paid to see that. I would have paid the $50 see you on
1: my bike. I don't ever ride one. I've actually ridden one once in Melbourne, but on the Goldie, I think they're great.
2: Well, next time it's shirtless, phone out for you.
1: I'm not doing that.
2: That's your own spin on it. Ride and talk.
1: I won't be doing that. That's not going to be happening anytime soon.
2: All right. Dealer's choice. We can only ask. Dealer's choice into the break.

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16: There's a lot of support coming through for Liam Pickering, topless ride and talk. And people may be saying that you could do your Trixie every week with a shirt off style on the treadley. This is growing. This is growing.
20: Trust me.
16: Momentum.
20: No one wants to see me with the shirt off, I guarantee you.
16: 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And Pickers, of course, and I'll continue on the app and right around our regional network, broadcasting from SEN House at the Kingston. So good crowd filing in here, Picks. And great to see Vic from Maroopna,
20: yes,
16: one of our favourites
20: to
16: too. And I hear the guys at Chads and Kia looked after her. She's loving her new vessel, which is good to see. It was great to meet her in person, wasn't
20: She's
16: it?
20: She's great. Yeah, lovely, lovely lady. So on her way back to Maroopna now to watch the game by herself. I like it.
16: Kindred spirits, you two. Yeah, the moment she said that, you're like, oh, absolutely. dark room.
20: If the Cats were playing, I'd probably be there if the Cats were playing, but... If otherwise, I'd be home by myself. I wouldn't be at a pub today.
16: Where are you watching?
20: I'll go to the George. I'll go to the George.
16: Nicely done.
20: I'll go down there with a few people, so it'll be good. I should have actually. You should have just come here.
16: It's a great setup here.
20: I should have Ubered in here this morning and just stayed here, but I think we've got 400 coming here today.
16: Yeah, the big crowd starting to build. The beautiful Evie's going to join us. Yes. So she's very excited heading to the GF today. She said, don't get me on air, though.
20: Where are you sitting? Where are your seats?
16: Somewhere in the worn stand side of the ground.
20: Yeah, have you got a level?
16: One.
20: On the ground level?
16: Yeah.
20: Yeah, nice.
16: Yeah, should be a good day. And a mate of mine who's never been to a grand final booked his tickets 6 weeks ago at flights because he was confident that Freo would get there in the end. A few nervous moments.
20: Yeah.
16: He's getting to go to his first ever grand final, so he's very excited.
20: As they say in the States, who are you rooting for?
16: Don't know yet. I can't figure it out. I think that the rain helps Freo's mids, but probably helps Brisbane's smalls. It'll bring it back to a little lower scoring, I think, which might help Freo. I'm still undecided.
20: There's already a ray gun call.
16: here he is. What a flog. Let's get to eBay.
21: Sportsbet, the easiest place to bet on the races.
16: eBay, quick little moment for you to maybe just walk back and make a retraction on your comments from Murphy Reid a little earlier.
22: I might have been a bit harsh, but there was a couple of contests last week that didn't exactly put the head over the agate. But anyway, hopefully he can make amends today. So Hutchie said $34. He's in the 26, so maybe they followed the Hutch.
20: Oh, they wouldn't be following Hutchie. He's one of the worst judges in Australia, let's be honest. All right, where are we going today? Do you want to give us some footy markets first?
22: Yeah, let's do that because it's a cracking day on the calendar for all of us, no matter who we follow. Freo, $2.23. Brisbane Lions firm favourites, $1.66. I really like the Lions today. I reckon they'll make it 3 on the bounce. The line for the game sits at 7.5 points, and your total match points has shortened all week. 189 down to 182.5. For the overs, $1.89. The unders, $1.91. I don't know who the rain helps. I think it probably just stays the same, if I'm being brutally honest. Let's talk about best on ground. Now, Luke Jackson, $9.50. He's the shortest for the Dockers. Caleb Sarong, $13. Shea Bolton, $13. Hayden Young, $14. Andrew Brayshaw, $18. And Murphy Reid, $26. And then we talk about the Brizzy Lions. Will Ashcroft, $6. He's drifted from $5.50. The big firmer is Lockie Neal, $18 into $9.50. Zach Bailey, $10. Hugh McCluggage, $15. I'm with Josh Dunkley. I reckon $17 is a great play for Josh Dunkley. Today's weather will suit him down to the ground.
20: Yeah, okay. I'm with you on Dunkley and Hayden Young for Fremantle. First goal kicker. What price, my little man Dudley?
22: All right, let's go to the first goal kicker, if I can just get it up. Here we go. Sorry, I've lost it here, Sec Picks. 2 seconds.
20: Oh, that's okay.
22: I've got it. Here we go. First goal. Josh Tracy, 11. Amos, 11. Voss, 12. Dudley, $17. And for
20: a
22: the Lions?
20: Something on Duds.
16: Enticing.
22: What are the Lions? Charlie Cameron, $10.50. Logan Morris, $10.50. Loman, $12.50. Oscar Allen, $14.
16: Charlie Cameron's kicked the first goal on numerous occasions this year,
20: Not
16: I believe.
20: Well, I mean, it's good for people to have a little bit of a play around, isn't it, with those sort of first goal kicker and Norm Smith medalists.
22: I'm with the Irishman. Yeah. I'm with Conor McKenna. Yeah. I reckon $23, first goal.
20: Yeah. Okay. What about the races? I mean, we're at
22: Wellington and Rosehill.
20: Yeah, I've got one at Mornington in the first, actually. I got tipped into yesterday. I've got a black booker in the first, Miss Cal Cavecchio. That's number seven. What price is it?
22: Yeah, $7 into $6. Favourite is the two Savitri, $2.80. Six Niner is $3.40. And four Celestial Zara, $4.
20: Yeah, well, the tip I had from another bloke is number eight, Highly Intrigued.
22: Yep, $12 in from 26.
20: Yeah, it was. I got a bit better than 12, but and then we'll go to Rose Hill because it's the Golden Rose today. What's the market?
22: Agreed. Yeah, really good meeting. Golden Rose is race eight. There's a couple of Group Two surrounding it, but the Golden Rose guest house favourite. 230 to 250. The money's come for the five St Goddard. 550 to 350. Four Wool Woven, $7. Nine Under Focus, $10. Three Tronbolt is $13 to $12, and the 10 Central Europe is $21. Cracking race. I'm with Guest House.
20: Yeah, Guest House, a black booker of mine, and I've been on it every race. But I also have a black booker in that race, number eight, Stormy Marco.
22: Yeah, $31, $5.75 the drum.
20: Yeah, beautiful. Good race meeting there. And of course, they put it up against the AFL Grand Final, where our big meeting's tomorrow. Hey, you've just a quick one for you. Someone sent through, I must have missed eBay's 300 games and six All Australians.
22: Yeah. and two Brownlows in there as well. I'm just locking Hill in disguise.
20: Yeah, right. Good job.
22: Hey, just quickly, the NRL's been turned on its head by the Dolphins getting beat last night. Your grand final market, the Roosters, $2.10, Penrith Panthers, $2.20, and the Knights, $13. The grand finals will be decided today. Panthers, $1.29 versus the Knights, $3.66. So don't forget NRL, as much as the AFL, it's their day today. NRL next week with no half-time entertainment.
16: Thanks, E, mate. Enjoy today, mate.
22: Cheers, guys. Go Murphy Reed.
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23: 12 degrees in Melbourne, rain today. A top of 15, it's 11 o'clock. Good morning, I'm Dennis O'Kane. The gates have opened at the MCG with thousands of footy fans pouring in to watch Frio take on the Lions in the grand final. Kiara Parker is there.
24: Up to 100,000 people are expected here today to see either Fremantle win their first premiership or Brisbane win their third flag in a row. Some say the rain will favour the Lions, but this Frio fan is confident the Dockers will make history and take home the premiership cup.
25: Very confident it's our year. I think we'll be close to about 3 or 4 goals.
24: But not everyone is here for the footy, with some getting tickets to what they've dubbed as the Kylie concert. Kylie Minogue set to perform a 20-minute extravaganza, singing up to 10 of her hits, and Kylie's superfans here can't wait to sing along.
26: We love Kylie!
24: Kiara Parker, Melbourne.
23: Two teenage boys have been arrested while a 41-year-old man fights for life in hospital after an early morning stabbing in Langwarrin. It's understood the man confronted a group of boys trying to break into a vehicle outside his home in Govan Street shortly after midnight. The offenders fled but were later arrested. Two 16-year-old boys are now being questioned. The search continues for a third teenager. 34 Australians are still missing in Nepal. 1 month after a torrent of mud and water devastated its Tibetan border. Key infrastructure needs to be rebuilt at an estimated cost of more than $4 billion. There is still a high risk of disease in affected areas because of contaminated water and damaged sanitation systems. Most Australians say they'll back community pharmacists in playing a more active role in their healthcare. A national survey found 8 in 10 people would support trained staff in assessing, treating and prescribing medication for common conditions. Pharmacy Guild of Australia President Trent Toomey says it is a promising sign.
2: This is a growing confidence that the Australian population have in utilising their local community pharmacy for not just episodic everyday health conditions, but to help you with long-term condition management as well, such as asthma, diabetes, cardiovascular disease.
23: Rock band U2 has marked 50 years since its formation by returning to the Dublin School where it all began. The group played a show for the students at Mount Temple Comprehensive, unveiling its first album in 9 years. Music journalist Stuart Coop telling Today he's eager to hear it.
4: I always think of U2 as just being one of the great live performing bands around the world. And the great news about this record is it almost inevitably means that they'll go on a big global tour and come to Australia.
23: In finance at our closing up, 478 points.
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23: The AFL Grand Final is set to be played in wet conditions this afternoon. That's for the first time since 2011. Brisbane and Fremantle both named unchanged teams. For today's premiership decider, Lions coach Chris Fagan says a bit of rain at the G doesn't bother him.
6: We get to play in the wet a bit up in Queensland. Even when it's not raining, it can get slippery up there. So we're sort of accustomed to that. And, you know, every now and then we train wet weather footy. I think both teams will take it in their stride. Let's hope for the fans it doesn't rain, though.
23: North Melbourne is back on the winners list in the AFLW, easily accounting for Melbourne last night. The winning margin there, 31 points. And the Roosters are the first team into the NRL Grand Final, defeating the Dolphins 36-20. They'll meet either Penrith or Newcastle tomorrow week. That's the latest news in sport.
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28: Your 4-day forecast for the Great South Coast for Saturday. Cloudy with a medium chance of showers throughout the morning and southerly winds. Sunday, partly cloudy, southeasterly winds 14. Monday, partly cloudy, a top of 18. And Tuesday, partly cloudy, expecting a top of 23. Heading for high on Saturday in Warrnambool of 15, Port Ferry 15, Mortlake 14 and Terang expecting a top of 15.
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20: Go, Sammy. Hello, everyone that is still listening, everyone that's tuning in still. A few crunching, but the country audience, of course, are listening.
16: Yeah.
20: Some will be crunching.
16: Yeah.
20: Some will be listening. We'd like to hear from the people that are listening.
16: Would like to. And we'd also like to hear from any of those who are stuck at Brisbane Airport, because there's a big story coming through that there are flights being delayed, some have been cancelled, but people who are thinking they're going to land at 2:30 and have to hot foot it. And so if you're in that sort of spot of bother, let us know. That's a big developing.
20: We'll be able to help you with anything.
16: No, there's nothing we can do apart from just talk about it. Yeah. The Friday night wrap picks, the prelim. Dolphins went down to the Roosters. I think a lot of people were keen on seeing the Dolphins make their first NRL grand final. Aaron Kunda, the free kick he took, did you see that against Brazil? No. Extraordinary. No, one all in the end, a late one from Brazil, but a great effort from the Socceroos. Zipper would have been all over it. And in the NBL, the Bullets beat the Hawks. And in the NFL, the Falcons 35-14 over the Packers. And in the President's Cup, I know you're right over your golf.
20: A great day
16: in the foursomes for the team international. Get behind the shield. They swept the foursomes.
20: Did they?
16: 5-0. They lead 7-3 going into the double rounds on the Saturday. So the international's in a very good position in the President's Cup, which I know you absolutely love.
20: I love it. Yeah. I just love talking about golf like you. Just love it.
16: 1-300-23-55-48. The Dogs Breakfast Quiz is ready and raring to go. We've got tickets to the Big Bash to give away. 1-300-23-55-48. Let's get stuck into that.
0: One off the bench. It's time for Pixie's world famous Dogs Breakfast Quiz, where the questions are wrong and the answers don't matter. Here's your host, Pixie.
16: I say he's the most wonderful mix of Ian Turpie, Baby John Burgess, Tony Barber and Greg Evans all rolled into one. Your quiz master, Liam Pickering. Pix, take it away, please.
20: Okie dokes, let's get into it. Eddie's on the road. He's going to start us off. G'day, Eddie.
8: G'day, how are you?
20: Good, Eddie. How are you today, buddy? I feel like it's your day today.
8: Yeah, I'm back for revenge. Oh, shit,
20: that's
8: my mum
20: who's
8: listening on the radio as well.
20: Okay, mum's with you, is she?
8: No, she's in the car listening on the road, so.
20: Oh, okay. Well, we are broadcasting today. This is question one from SEN House. What is SEN House usually called? It's a pub. It's called the...
8: What is SEN House called?
20: It's a pub in Hyatt Street, Richmond. Tough question for a kid. I mean, I understand that. Sorry, Eddie, but... It's the Kingston Hotel, correct?
16: Well done.
20: Well done, Eddie.
16: Is that your local, Eddie, or...? No, that's okay, mate. Keep going.
20: Question number two, Eddie. Name the winner of the Mark of the Year and the Goal of the Year.
8: Connor McKenna and Nick Watson.
20: Oh, well done, bud. Question number three. Who are the five active players who are in the top 10 for career Brownlow votes? There's five current players in the top 10 for the most votes in their career of the Brownlow. Players.
8: Pendles
20: is one.
8: Patrick Dangerfield.
20: Dangerfield is another one, yes.
16: Sounds like potential Googling happening.
20: Did you say Bontempelli? Did you say Bont?
8: No, I said no Googling because you said Googling. So who are the five?
20: Active. So there are five current players in the top 10 for career Brownlow votes. You've got Dangerfield and Penderbury. I think you said Bontempelli. That's three. There's two more. But if you won a couple of Brownlows.
8: Yeah,
1: Lockie Neal.
20: Lockie Neal's another one. And then one other that's won a couple of Brownlows as well.
16: Generous early.
20: Place for Carlton.
1: Mr. Patrick
16: Crisp. Yes. Oh, well done, Eddie.
20: Good job, Eddie.
16: Very nicely done.
20: Question number four. Who was taken after Cam Rayner in the 2017 draft? Who was picked two?
1: Oh, yes.
20: Who was that?
1: Was it 2016?
20: 2017 draft. 2017. So Rayner was one. And he plays for Fremantle. And someone's helping you in the background in here. But you can't hear him.
1: Who was taken over Cam Rayner the 2017 draft?
20: Was taken after Cam Rayner. So Cam Rayner went pick one. Who was pick two? He's a very good midfielder from Fremantle.
16: Geez, you're generous today.
20: I am.
16: Uncle picks.
1: I know it, but...
20: Brayshaw is correct, Eddie. Well done.
16: Yeah, was that the pick they got from Gold Coast?
20: Yeah. That was the
16: Lockie Weller.
20: Yes, the Weller one.
16: Yes.
20: They gave pick two. They gave him Brayshaw. Yeah,
16: they're a generous organisation, the Suns.
20: Okay. What question number five? What year was Brisbane Lions' first premiership?
1: Brisbane Lions?
20: Yep.
1: Oh, not
20: Fitzroy. No. Brisbane Lions.
1: Oh, 2001.
20: 2001.
16: He's on fire, Eddie.
20: Eddie's on fire. Question number six. Name the three Norm Smith medalists from Brisbane's three-peat. So 2001, 2 and 3. Who won the Norms?
1: 2002 was Nathan Buckley.
20: Buckley's correct in 2002. So we need 2001 and 2003.
1: 2001 and 3.
20: Yeah.
1: 2002 was Kendall Green.
20: Sean Hart was 2001.
16: Yeah.
1: And Black was 2003.
16: The great man. Oh, bang.
20: Did he get black?
16: He got black.
20: He got black as well. I didn't hear it. It's pretty noisy in here. Question number seven. Is Guernsey number maths? Fremantle. Carl Warner minus Caleb Sarong equals who?
1: Carl
20: Warner minus Caleb Sarong equals who?
1: I know his last name's
20: Bradshaw.
1: I don't know his first name though.
20: You got an answer for me?
1: Can I say his last name?
20: Can you say what?
1: Right, so who were the two players again?
20: He's Googling. Carl Warner.
16: Just chuck us on speaker, Eddie, so the people that...
20: Carl Warner minus Caleb Sarong equals who?
1: Carl Warner. Oh, what's his name? Andrew
20: Brayshaw? No.
16: Oh, bad luck, Eddie.
20: We've got joke insurance, though.
16: Oh, hello.
20: So joke insurance is in play. So if you've got a joke, you're going to have another dash.
16: Oh, dear.
1: I do.
20: Yeah. Of course you have. Yeah, what do you got?
1: How do trees log on to the internet?
16: Yes. Right, I love it.
20: Have another go. What number's Carl Warner and what number's Caleb Sarong? Because you minus Caleb Sarong from Carl Warner and you'll get the answer.
1: Patrick Ross.
20: Oh.
1: I finally figured it out.
20: You finally did. Right, yeah, this is question eight. To run the table on grand final days.
16: What a performance this is.
20: You better work.
1: Wait, is this for win?
20: This is for the win, Eddie. But it's a who am I? I was born in Western Australia and began my senior football career in the Waffle before being drafted into the AFL. Some of my career highlights included winning a Sandover medal, being All-Australian, and winning the AFL Goal of the Year award. I was known as a villain for many years and was labelled the league's chief pest by the Herald Sun.
1: Hayden.
20: Hayden who?
1: Hayden
3: Valentine.
20: He's done it.
3: Oh, siren to
20: Hayden
3: siren.
20: Valentine. I still had a whole heap of. I was the leading goal kicker in the AFL in my AFL side in 2004, and the key reason for my team made the grand final. I was struck in the face by Matthew Scarlett, and he received a 3-week suspension. I took on Boomer Harvey in a boxing match last year. I played for Fremantle. I'm a horse trainer now. My name's Hayden Valentine. Well done, and what has he won for himself?
3: Oh, Eddie, that might be the greatest dog's breakfast quiz performance we've seen in the history of it, and on grand final day, no less. You got tickets to the Big Bash, Eddie. You're a fan of the cricket?
1: Obviously.
3: The excitement's just got to the better of him.
20: It's got to the best of him.
3: Anyway, Eddie, stay on the line. Incredible performance from you and you alone.
20: Well, it was all
3: it was all you, Eddie.
20: I don't think anyone's ever run the table before.
3: No.
20: It got the whole ace.
3: And you're going to the Big Bash, young man, so enjoy that.
20: He did well with the first question, considering he's 14.
3: And yeah,
20: we're at a pub.
3: That was a tough one early.
20: It's a tough first question.
3: Doesn't really have... They don't really frame a reference.
20: Not really.
3: You'd hope.
20: It's not like he's been anywhere for partners.
3: All right, where are you? Front bar or back bar down there at the Kings?
20: Boy.
3: Oh, that's very good.
20: That's a good effort. Well done. So a few on the road, a few people that missed out today, but bad luck.
3: Well, they all did.
20: Chris from Swan Hill, Bunsen was on the line. I saw him.
3: Mickey, our man.
20: Mickey from Arnold Glen, unlucky Mick.
3: It would have been good to get an update from Mickey about how the dating's going. Whether we're able to find him, help him find love in the end.
20: The more pictures I see of Lee Post, the less he looks like Kelly Slater.
3: Yeah, I've never seen someone put up a lookalike that, you know, sometimes people go, do you know that he looks like him? And then you see it.
20: Yeah.
3: And then you can't unsee it.
20: Yeah.
3: And no closer to seeing it.
20: No, I can't see it.
3: Cannot see it.
20: Okay, he thinks he looks like Kelly Slater.
3: He looks like Kelly Slater.
20: We think he looks nothing like Kelly Slater.
3: No.
20: And he's never been confused for Kelly Slater either.
3: No.
20: Never.
3: No. No, it was one of the more remarkable stories told.
20: About the Torquay fish and chip shop or something.
3: Yes.
20: Pasty shop.
3: And then he had a burner phone that he was texting us in on to say that it was correct.
20: Oh, come on, Mick.
3: Unbelievable.
20: Be better than that, Mickey.
3: No, we love your work, Mickey. Let us know how you're going, please, because if love has been found, just remember, millionaire.
20: Yes. Kelly Slater lookalike.
3: Kelly Slater lookalike.
20: Of which none of the above is true.
3: No, but it's not a bad starting point. And then you just can work your way. You can navigate it from there,
20: from
3: I would
20: there.
3: Have thought.
20: You can cut your sway through all the bullshit he talks. You might have a chance.
3: And you might find it entertaining, like we do.
20: We find it entertaining.
3: We're not on the market.
20: We are easily pleased.
3: Yeah, we are. In fairness, we are idiots, so it tickles our fancy.
20: You're correct.
3: Yes. 1-300-23-55-48. We'd love to hear from you, especially if you're en route. You might be stuck in the terminal. If you're heading along to the game today, 0433 98 11 16, we would absolutely love to hear from you. We are at the Kingston, big grand final edition of Off the Bench. Stay with us, there's plenty more to come after this.
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2: 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It is the 2026 Grand Final edition of Off the Bench. 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For Macca's, to South Bendigo legend in league. Oh, it just comes in. Oh, are you going to the great game? Man.
3: Beautiful. I'll see, I'm off here in a short.
2: And for, you're still
3: probably
2: on air now, though.
3: Probably should do that off here.
2: Don't Macca's walk, Macca's run in the new cheesy quarter pounder. It's and for Ty Bowers footy final sale, you can save big. Oh, did I take it?
3: No, I got it.
2: All right. A lot happening in the break. Pix just asked me for a selfie, so we got a photo together, which was nice of him.
3: I asked you for a selfie. That'd be the day. Yeah, pest.
2: Hang it on your wall. Do you want me to sign it?
3: You asked if I wanted a beer before at 11 o'clock news.
2: Well, just...
3: I mean, I'm on that. I'm a professional.
2: You are.
3: I'm on radio.
2: And that's it. You're synonymous with that word.
3: But if I hadn't driven here, I would definitely be having a pot. But I drove here, so I can't.
2: Hey, if you've got a community event happening today, harder to get some attention on a day like this when it is grand final day. So if you've got a community event you'd like to let people know about, the Darren Galley Community Count, you can text in the code word DAZ and your event, and we'll give it a little plug wherever it might be happening in and around the joint. So 0433 98 11 16, 1300 23 55 48. Pix, have you, has this been an envelopes sort of week for you? Are you... Have you made the most of,
3: not really,
2: of the week?
3: No, I've had a couple of good functions.
2: A few appearances?
3: A couple of gigs, yeah. I had to host one at my pub. We had a Wednesday grand final luncheon, which was Duck and Jacko.
2: Didn't want me to come back. I thought I'd be all right. The Merv and Dean both them day.
3: Yeah. Now, you could have done it, but yep, we would have to pay you, and I did it for free. And then the college law one.
2: You didn't pay me for the last one.
3: I paid you in gifts. Kind.
2: Oh, the contra arrangement.
3: Yeah. And then Thursday college lawn was Benny Dixon, Cam Mooney and Martin Pike.
2: Oh, that would have been a good
3: one. It was very good.
2: Pike, you have him out of the palm of his hand?
3: He was very funny.
2: Yeah.
3: When he tells a story about when he, after they lost the grand final in 04, and he was on the both the front and back page of the paper on the Monday. Front page for headbutting the CEO, and the back page for calling the Wakeland sleeping in bunk beds.
2: With the nightlight on? Was
3: with
2: that?
3: The nightlight, yeah, on, yes. Oh, living, geez, at home at mummy's in bunk beds.
2: Oh.
3: He rang the Herald Sun to say that too. And he said, and they couldn't print a lot of the stuff I did say. So he said, you know you're not in trouble. And they said, have you seen the paper, Pike? He goes, I saw the front and I thought, oh, well, hopefully the back's going to be some sport. Nah.
2: That is a fair achievement. That is a fair achievement. And then were you interviewed at any part of the day? Did you go and do a panel?
3: Yesterday I was a guest of the Sandy Club, actually. It was bloody good.
2: What did you roll out?
3: $120. They just talk about me.
2: Yeah, well.
3: No, I was the guest. Danny Corcoran actually organised it.
2: Yeah.
3: So I did one for Danny, and James O'Donnell came along as well. James was good. I copped a bit of... I'm standing out there getting a bit of fresh air before it started.
2: Sure.
3: Before I go up, and first couple of blokes, we had King here a couple of weeks ago. Hard act to follow.
2: Oh.
3: And then, all right, so then James O'Donnell goes before me and speaks beautifully, James. And so, again, I'm about to go on. Another four different blokes. That's a tough act to follow. You better be all right.
2: And...
3: Nailed it. No. I don't know how it went. I think it went well. Everyone seemed to be happy. So,
2: What did you roll out, though? What were you...
3: No, he was just asking me. A lot of it was talking about trades and
2: okay,
3: the buddy stuff and Gary and a little bit about Gary Sr. as a player and,
2: yep,
3: yeah, Blighty, that sort of stuff. It's good stuff.
2: The grand final day.
3: No, I don't think we talked too much about the grand finals I played in with my great mate Lee Coleman, who just walked in.
2: He's looking. He's looking very dapper.
3: He looks great.
2: He's great. They get more handsome the older he gets.
3: He's great. Yes, he's a real...
2: The hair, a bit of length to the hair, a nice sort of slick back.
3: When Colby was playing at the Cats and he had the hair going, he put it into a...
2: Oh.
3: And he didn't do it until we were on the ground. And so he used to give it like... It's like dishwashing gloves.
2: Right.
3: They used to cut up as garters, right? To hold your socks up. And
2: yes,
3: they were pink. So you put them just to hold your socks up. Anyway, we're out in the ground. We're playing West Coast at Subiaco. And we're just doing a run-through handball drill. And I look at Colby and he's wearing a bloody ponytail. I said, "Oi, what's going on here?" And he's gone, "Oh, because the hair's too long." He had to pull it, like, not a ponytail. He pulled it back like a...

0: A man bun.
1: He would have been one of the early ponytail wearers.
0: And he didn't draw till he was on the ground. He goes, yeah, I bought an extra garter out. I knew you blokes would give it to me if I ran out with it. I said, well, you're not getting away with it now.
1: So you would have, he would have got more sledging from his teammates in that game than the opposition.
0: Yeah, he definitely copped it from Sholey and I. I know that. Well, who about you with that bloody ponytail?
1: Who were the early pony? Which was Brennan Gale's brother? Did he? Or maybe
0: yeah,
1: even
0: yeah, Mickey Gale.
1: Mickey
0: had a
1: Gale.
0: Ponytail.
1: He was a ponytailsman.
0: Yeah.
1: Was Markson Noddy a ponytailsman?
0: Yes. Yes, he was.
1: 0433981116. Early ponytailsman.
0: Yeah. Well, I played on Michael Gale in a prelim out at Waverley Park.
1: Yeah.
0: And I thought we had him cooked when he kicked the ball 50 metres the wrong way. I thought, we've got him off the bit here. He grabbed the ball off the back of the pack on the centre wing.
1: Yes.
0: And thumped it. And he got onto it too. A 50 metre tour.
1: I remember that.
0: Our way. I said, here you go, mate.
1: So you believed you'd won the mental war?
0: I think that was the end of them.
1: Yeah.
0: We beat him by about 80 points, but...
1: Would it have been a goal assist? Did you score off the back of it?
0: No, he didn't. Luckily for them, but yeah. So Mick was Iggy Gale was a good player actually, but he did kick it 50 metres the wrong way in a prelim. So that's probably summed up Richmond weren't going to get the job done that day.
1: So I want to remember the early pony because I reckon Colby was.
0: He wasn't really a ponytail. He was more of a man bun, which they're all wearing.
1: Well, then he would have to have been the first man bun.
0: One of the early man bunners.
1: Yeah. Well, if Alex Pearce is to get the win today, will he be the first
0: captain
1: to sport a pony or a man bun on the dais?
0: Well, I can't think of another one.
1: So this is it. They're not normally, just Freo's.
0: But they're normally sort of straight-laced, down the line. The captain.
1: Well, you're normally a short back and sides.
0: Short back and side job. Yeah. Look at Dunks on the front page.
1: Yep.
0: Yeah, he's got
1: himself. Harris Andrews, you could see. You watch that, Andrew.
0: Yeah, absolutely you could. Patrick Dangerfield.
1: Yes. Even like got rid of the sideburns, did Danger.
0: Didn't want him.
1: Trent Cotchin.
0: Perfectly clean
1: symmetrical.
0: Clean cut. I like it.
1: Not one out of place.
0: Never a hair out of place.
1: Michael Voss.
0: Just a pro.
1: Could have been in the army with that haircut.
0: I can't think of it. Like when Tom Harley was captain of Geelong.
1: No hair.
0: Cameron Ling, a bit longer hair.
1: Ooh, now Lingy might be the first.
0: He never wore a man bun.
1: No, he didn't.
0: And he never wore a ponytail.
1: No, he didn't.
0: I'll tell you what, there's a lot of cats now wearing bloody man buns and headbands.
1: At one stage, I reckon there was 12 Geelong players
0: wearing headbands.
1: who were wearing headbands.
0: Yeah.
1: Annoying in commentary too, because if you don't have the Bushnells up
0: blonde.
1: To you, yeah, they're all blonde. They've all got the second bad guy in Die Hard.
0: They've all got the blonde hair. They live down the surf coast.
1: Yeah. Give us a go.
0: Give someone else a go.
1: Right. Top of the trots time.
2: The great tip off. Every race live and free.
0: Or whatever
2: it is. 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

0: 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It is top of the trots time. Tim O'Connor is our man, of course. TikTok, hello to you. Happy grand final day.
1: Yeah, happy grand final day, boys. I only caught the back end of that conversation, but it was about haircuts, and I've been a pretty up and down, straight up and down operator most of my life. So,
0: Premiership captain?
1: In a junior cricket grand final, does that count or not?
2: So loud, I can't hear him.
0: Well, Tock was just saying that he's won a premiership with a short back and sides haircut. It was a junior cricket one, but
2: that's fine. Yeah, I can cop that.
0: Count it. All right, top of the trots. It hasn't been a great start. Hutchie, $80.
2: Oh, hopeless.
0: Ronald McDonald
2: just
0: House.
2: Hopeless.
0: You were just as only managed fourth with Hoorah Filtra. Picks on $600, just nipping at the heels of Tock, who's started off very well this year. $690 for pacing for Pink. Tock, where are we playing today?
2: Let's go head-to-head today, Tock.
1: Righto. Well, we just had a look, and so Hutchie, obviously, Sammy, he has wedded himself to Ever Justice, and he is only betting on her, and I think she's only got two drives tonight, races two and four. So if you want to pick one out for Hutchie in race two or four, maybe
2: Tara
1: Victory, race two, number one, do you reckon?
2: Yeah, let's do that.
0: Done.
2: Do that.
1: We all going in this race?
0: Yeah.
2: I am going for number three, My Uncle Stan.
1: Okay. You've been listening in, have you?
2: No. Do you like that?
1: I do.
2: I like to do that. Normally cheat and hear what you've said earlier, but I didn't hear it today.
1: It's a stitch up, but I'll let you have it. So 100 a win for you, race two, number three. Well, I'm going to go with the second pick, race two, number nine, Lugal. What price do we get there? We get about $420.
2: Yeah, yep. 420.
1: So I have 100 a win, and that's we've got no blast bets available until next week when they kick back into gear at the start of October.
2: Yeah, now you're on track today, I believe.
1: Yeah, looking forward to it. Look, I must admit, I did glance at the roster and go, hang on a minute, how have I missed AFL Grand Final day? But look, we've got to wear one every now and again. In saying that, 10 races, can't wait for it. Plenty of good punting opportunities. Look, I'll just give you a couple of best bets before I say goodbye. Race four, number nine, Platinum Jive. Last glance, he was about 220. I thought the first up win was outstanding. I reckon you can win again. One on the each way, race five, number 10, Freight Shaker. I think you'll get about 750 on the each way for him. He's really well graded, I reckon. Race six, number nine, Mary's Max. She hasn't raced for, back since December, but she's trialled well. She's a classy horse, and she's at around the 450, 460 mark. Race six, number nine. And this is a good one for your multi. I can't believe this is $1.75. I've marked it $1.20, $1.30. Race 10, number 6, Love Me Too. I think it's just better than them. Just plain and simple, better than them. So I think we can anchor that one or even blast out responsibly if we need to at around 10:40 p.m. tonight. Race 10, number 6.
2: Okay, so you're going with race four, number nine, race five, number 10 each way, race six, number nine, and race 10, number six.
1: That's the four for me tonight at Melton.
2: You'll do me, and gee, I'll tell you what, you have not played it well. Fancy getting yourself a getting yourself the trots on a bloody grand final night.
0: You need to get in early.
1: It dawned on me about a week ago. Someone mentioned something, and I went, oh, hang on a minute. Let me look at this roster.
2: No, what's happened? Bronte's running you straight under the ball here. She's ready like a cheap novel.
0: Yes.
1: And she's a Queenslander who would prefer the NRL grand final, you would think, but she still stitched me up here on the long weekend. No doubt about it.
0: Hey, Tock, have a great night tonight. 10 races after the final siren, so you can roll your grand final day into a good card at Melton. 6:02 the first race. It times out very nicely. You've given us the highlights and the best bets, and we can follow you at thetrots.com.au for the expert harness racing tips and in-depth analysis from all the major Victorian meetings. Thank you, mate. Go well.
1: Thanks, boys. Have a great day. And I reckon, just for the record, I reckon the Lions will make it three on the trot.
2: Good on your TikTok.
0: Good on your
2: Tock.
0: Good on your Tock.
2: What about this one? Oh, you got something to read?
0: No.
2: What about this one? This was from Ronnie, and he makes a very good point on how I didn't think that. Richmond in the 90s, that day I was talking about, when Ben Michael Gale hit the ball the wrong way.
0: Yep.
2: They had Daffy Gale, Richardson, Benny Gale, Wayne Campbell, and Paul Bullis all with long hair, and a lot of those in ponytails.
0: Yes, that does ring a bell. Through the Richmond...
2: That Richmond era.
0: They all thought they could have... They thought they could have done the whole men for all seasons, Richmond, at that point.
2: They did. They
0: and maybe throw a couple of Hawks in there as well who were sporting the long blonde
2: locks.
0: The long locks.
2: But, yeah, I do remember Richo and Nick Daffy. This is a true story. Richo and Nick Daffy were rollerblading with their shirts in Lycra. Were rollerblading down the Esplanade in Port Melbourne, and Carey drove past. What do you reckon went on after that? Wayne Carey's grabbing one of those.
0: Nothing nice. Nothing complimentary.
2: Oh, get Richo telling that story. It's bloody funny. Fancy getting busted by North Melbourne. Of all play. I think the North boys might have been. Actually, I think
0: they
2: might have
0: been. Weren't they doing a session?
2: They were at the pub or something.
0: Oh, dear.
2: Oh, boy. And yeah, they've got busted. Lycra, long hair, ponytails, rollerblading. What hope do they have? They couldn't win with that behaviour.
0: 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We'll get stuck into this grand final on the other side of this.
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0: I tell you what, time flies when you're having fun, and that's exactly what we're doing at SEN House. The Kingston in Richmond starting to fill up. There's a lot of purple here, picks. It's raining outside, and I'm reminded of the Prince song, Purple Rain.
2: Yes.
0: That's what's happening in here at the moment. Still plenty of Lions fans, though, as well, and we're here for Power Call, for Maccas, and for Tyre Power as well. You are frantically working the phones at the minute because it's time for a Trixie with Tags.
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18: It's six-time Group 1 winning jockey. They carry off on the shoulders like they did with me after I won the Oaks.
19: Taggart just goes bang, bang, bang!
18: I'm the tag stuff, captain of SEN track.
19: No, have a look, hang on! Oh. Hang on! Oh, the music! Six.
0: $25 off for 6 months with Mate Internet, the six-timer himself, the captain of the SEN track team, David Taggart. Hello, Tags.
20: Hello, Samuel. Hello, Pixie. And what a day we've got. And of course, but the weather hasn't been kind to us down here in Melbourne town.
2: Nah, it's a bit of a drizzly old day in Melbourne, but no wind. So that's actually a good result.
20: Yeah,
2: if it's not windy and raining, I'm happy. If it stays like pretty calm and a bit of drizzle around, I don't think it'll do too much to the game. I think it'll be a really, really good contest. Are you working today, Tags?
20: Of course. It suits Brisbane more with this wet weather, does it not?
2: Not really.
20: No.
0: Their forwards, it might.
2: Maybe. They've got smaller forwards.
20: Yeah.
0: Do you think there might be a late change?
2: Nah. They won't change the side. It'll be the same size as will go in as named, I think. Are you doing track today, did you say?
20: Damo Watson and myself, yes. Track. Probably once a year I work with Damo, and grand final day.
0: He's a good man. You're in good hands there, of course. Have you got a Trixie for us, Tag?
20: Sure do.
0: His egg flips haven't come in, and he's sweating bullets.
2: I've gone black bookers, don't worry. I've gone black bookers.
20: That'll pay anything then, Pink. All right,
2: it's going to pay a lot more than what it would have.
0: Yeah. Yeah. Price.
20: Well, mine gets you back about 550. So I'll start off at Mornington, race 4, number 7, Trey Magnifique, the Jamie Mellum ride. Sorry?
2: That's one of my black bookers,
20: too. There you
2: too.
20: Go. I think it'll win. Best bet of the day, I think it's Lazura, comes up in Sydney, race 7, number 1. And in the last, Kimberly Secret, I threw her in. I think she's going to run a bottler.
2: I think that's a bloody black booker, too.
20: Yeah, race 10, number 2, Kimberly Secret. She's been knocking on the door without winning, and, you know, she's thereabouts, but hopefully she finds a race today.
2: So that's Sydney race, what was the last one?
20: Race 10, number 2.
2: Number 2. So Mornington race 4, number 7. Sydney race 7, number 1. Sydney race 10, number 2. That gets you 550.
20: Yeah, a bit over a monkey.
2: Yeah, I don't like betting at Mornington as a general rule.
20: Yeah, of course.
2: But because Sid hasn't come good today, he'll be sending me the tips tomorrow. I'm going with 3 black bookers. I'm going Mornington race 1, number 7, Miss Calcavecchio.
20: Yes.
2: And then I'm going to Mornington race 2, number 14, Spirit of Wealth. And then I go to Rose Hill Race 8, number 1, Guesthouse.
20: Guesthouse, yes. The 1,400 I'm a bit worried about.
2: $1,324.
20: Beautiful. So you don't like betting at Mornington, but yet two of your three tips are there.
2: Yeah. Well, that's where my black bookers
20: were. Yeah, I understand. So. But it is, it's always tough. Always looking for the locals at Mornington.
2: Yeah, and the leaders.
20: Yeah.
2: You want to be on speed.
20: Yeah.
2: What's happening tomorrow? The big race, Tags. You're not working tomorrow?
20: I'm not working tomorrow, so I haven't done any form. I'll probably have a look in the morning just for self-interest. But
2: it's a good idea what they've done. I heard you talking on the way here today that the track's out. Is it 14 metres?
20: 13, yes.
2: Oh, God.
20: I know, for a big day, like you've got the stud stakes for three-year-olds, you've got the fee, and you've got the Manicato for a big group day. It's for a rail out 13 metres, not great. We do know it's a make-up meeting from Moonee Valley. We get that.
2: Yeah, right. Okay. So just go through it for people that are listening about what having the rail out that far means.
20: It's going to be hard to make up ground. It's just for some reason. And And they reckon the outside fence too, two or three on the outside fence isn't great. So it's going to be hard to make up ground. The further the rails out, the easier it is for the leaders.
2: Okay, I've got... tell me if Johnny McArdle's can win the big race tomorrow.
20: Okay, but she's over the odds, Gladiola. 100% she is.
2: Way over the odds.
20: Yes.
2: I'll be having something on it.
20: Last start Group 1 winner and...
2: $16?
20: Yeah, correct, 15 to 1.
2: Is it, do you reckon it's because of there's been a bit of rain around?
20: No, well, he was umming and ahhing about running her when she won at Sandown.
2: Yeah,
20: and that was a soft 7, bordering on a heavy 8. That's
2: so
20: not going to be
2: good.
20: Yeah, but like a soft 5 or 6, not going to worry her.
2: No, I don't think so either. I've got 3 black bookers in that race, if you can believe it.
20: Well, you would,
2: 2.
20: You know, it's
2: 2.
20: About, yeah.
2: Extra Galactic.
20: Yeah, J-Mac on board.
2: Yeah, Extra Galactic, which is drawn well, and Gladiola, so just the 2.
20: Yeah.
2: So I'll be definitely having something on Gladiola. I'm not back to every start, I'm back to...
20: She is over the odds. I was on her
2: way
20: last
2: over
20: start.
2: The odds,
20: yeah,
2: at 16
20: I tipped her
2: bucks.
20: Last start, so that was good, and... yeah, I can't believe she's over the odds for Johnny McArdle's.
0: Winner and Norm Smith medalist today, Tag, before we let you go.
20: Oh, I don't know. But you know what? I've taken a little double and I've got huge price. Brisbane into Jackson.
2: Into Luke Jackson.
20: Luke Jackson, yeah.
0: Ooh, so losing Norm Smith.
20: Yes. Yeah,
2: too many losing Norm Smith.
20: There's been four, hey, Pixie.
2: Tags, yeah, I know there has.
20: What who were they?
2: Gary Ablett Sr., yeah. Nathan Buckley.
20: Chris Judd.
2: Chris Judd.
20: And Mr. Magic.
2: Who's Mr. Magic?
20: Morris Rioli.
2: Oh, Morris, yeah,
0: oh,
2: of course.
0: Oh, yeah, that's...
2: That was the first Norm Smith,
0: 1980?
2: No. 1980.
0: Yeah.
20: 80 or 82.
0: 82.
2: No, 82 it was, so...
0: Yep.
2: Hey, what about this dopey mate of mine? He's a good mate of mine, but he's a Mad Lions supporter.
20: Yeah.
2: He takes a bet at the start of the year. He takes Jagger Smith to win the Rising Star.
20: Bang.
2: He takes Nick Dacos to win the Brownlow.
20: Bang.
2: Brisbane to win the flag.
20: Yes.
2: He gets to the last quarter last week.
20: He cashes out.
2: To win 13,500. Yeah. He cashes out for 2,500.
20: No!
2: Yes! Well,
0: that's
2: yes! He took 2,500. He's cost himself, if they win, 11,000. It was 13,500 he's collected.
20: No, what an idiot. Like, you could have had $3,000 on Freo or $4,000 on Freo and get a better result that way.
2: A mate of mine, another mate of mine who looks at all the angles and used to work with a bookie, he said to him, look, he explained to him what you do. Don't cash out, because what you can do is you can do X, Y, Z on Fremantle.
20: Yeah.
2: And he ran through the whole thing with him. He had one too many glugs at the Inkerman last Saturday afternoon.
20: No.
2: And all of a sudden he's cashed out for 2,500.
20: But they controlled the match last week, didn't they? They didn't look like they were going to get beat.
2: Not really.
20: So why would he cash out when you've already got the 2 out of the 3 left?
0: Hang on. What do you mean they didn't look like they were going to get beat? Did you watch the game?
20: That's what I'm asking. Did they look like they were going to get... I can't remember the...
0: Well, they were behind with about a minute to go.
2: No,
20: that's
2: Hawthorne,
20: right, against Hawthorne the Hawks.
2: In front.
20: That's right.
2: So that's when he would have cashed out.
20: That's when he's panicked.
0: Yeah.
2: But one of the blokes with him said, I'll give you 2,500 to keep your ticket.
20: Yes.
2: And he wouldn't do it. He cashed out.
0: Oh, dear.
20: Why wouldn't you do that?
2: Oh, I don't know.
0: Tags, we better say goodbye, my friend. Enjoy the day. Love your work, and we'll be hoping that as many people as possible are listening to you while they're watching the game today.
20: Sammy, just quickly, how was your Thursday with you and Cam Luke? And he said you're in awe with the footballer that you had up there.
0: No, it's a great... The Maxfield agents put on a great Legends lunch, so I was lucky enough to host one of the rooms. Cam was hosting another, JJ the other, and Scotty Gullen was hosting the other rooms. We had a great list of the guests that rolled through. It was a cracking afternoon, Tags.
20: Ah, beautiful. Beautiful.
0: All right, mate, love your word. Bye for now.
20: Enjoy, gentlemen.
0: $25 off for 6 months with Mate Internet. Save more when you bundle. The Cup Day lunch, November 3rd at the Botanical Hotel, our AFL update picks. Crunch time happening at the moment. Waitley,
2: yep.
0: Morris Simpson. The SEN call, Jared Waitley, Andy Marr, Adam Simpson, Brad Johnson and Sammy Edmund patrolling the boundary. The AFL Nation call, Steve Quatermain, Matty Hill, Dermot Brereton, Johnny Donohoe.
2: The Loaster.
0: On the boundary. And Dockers Radio, the man who built SENWA, Tim Gossage and Peter Bell.
2: Ding
0: will be doing Dockers
2: belly.
0: Radio.
2: Yeah, no, it'll be a great game. Great game that I'm looking forward to it.
0: Who's winning?
2: Fremantle win for me. Norm Smith, Hayden Young, and all dunks. Hayden Young, though, because I'm thinking Fremantle will win. And first goal kicker, Isaiah Dudley.
0: Michael Voss said at this lunch that Melbourne are the only team that have got two three-peats in the history of, football. So Brisbane would be just the second club to ever get two three-peats.
2: Oh, they're a great club. Doesn't surprise me if they go and win well.
0: No.
2: I just have a feeling Fremantle are just going to come on a mission and get the job done today for some reason.
0: If they deer in headlights it like they did against Sydney prelim, they'll be blown away.
2: I think... Who's this?
0: Freo.
2: Oh, Freo.
0: Yeah. They just never got going until the last quarter.
2: Yeah,
0: so
2: I think they can take that into this game.
0: Yeah.
2: I actually genuinely do.
0: So I think I'll tip Freo just, and I would have Shea Bolton for Norsemith if they win, and if they don't win, have Zorko to get it.
2: Zorko for the Lions, Lions win,
0: If the Lions win.
2: Oh, it's going to be a fabulous day. You're going with Evie?
0: Yeah, the beautiful Evie isn't too far away. A mate of mine who got flights down from Brisbane about 6 weeks ago, hoping that Freo made the grand final. He's from Perth originally. He's got a purple velvet jacket on around there somewhere. So he's very excited. So he's coming along with us.
2: Are you all sitting together?
0: Yeah. So it should be a...
2: Oh, that'd be good.
0: It should be a... So where are you going?
2: I'm the George.
0: You're at the George?
2: I'm going to the George. My hotel, my pub in South Melbourne.
0: Drinks are on picks at the George.
2: No, let's not go overboard, but everyone's welcome. But no, just won't be on.
0: Oh, me. Zip's in.
2: Oh, Zip is coming. I'll shout you a beer if you go in there, Zipper. Don't worry. I'll shout you and Ollie.
0: Just stay off Twitter, Zip. That's the advice.
2: Well, at least Hawthorn aren't playing, so he might just be a bit normal today. Him and his old man throwing bloody plastic bottles is a bit much. And you?
0: I didn't throw anything. I almost got thrown off the terrace by the blokes I was with because I said, no, it was a fair free kick. Hey, win on home soil with Pioneer Canola Hybrids as well. There's Saturday trackside today, the AFL call, NRL prelim week, Penrith and Newcastle, all kinds of sport happening right around the network on SEN. For success on the paddock next canola season, be sure to have Pioneer seeds on your side. Have a great grand final day. Don't let your fun impact someone else's. Enjoy it in the best way possible. SEN House is absolutely humming at the Kingston. This has been Off the Bench. Have a great day.
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11: I'm Sophie Clark. Dockers fans are quietly confident their team will be taking the AFL Premiership Cup back to WA after today's grand final game against the Lions. The MCG will be at capacity when the match gets underway this afternoon, with those who missed out spilling into Yarra Park. Ronan has travelled from Perth to support Fremantle. He's hopeful the side will secure its first Premiership win.
12: We don't want to make any rash statements. I think as Freo fans, you know, we're pretty conditioned not to be confident. But look, there's no reason why not. Give me Freo by 80 points.
11: A month after flash flooding devastated parts of Nepal, survivors say they're struggling to rebuild. Thousands of residents remain displaced, sleeping in temporary relief shelters. The death toll from the flooding along the Tibetan border has exceeded 1,400. 34 Australians are still missing. More than 100 additional charges have been laid against former childcare worker Hamish Tate after investigations into millions of electronic files. Authorities allege the 35-year-old targeted young children across dozens of early learning centres. He's been in custody since his arrest last year. The US president has been granted access to a federal database he intends to use to identify voters suspected of being non-citizens. In June, a federal judge ruled against the move, but the Supreme Court has reversed the decision. Critics warn the move could see US citizens being wrongly removed from electoral rolls. Rock band U2 has marked 50 years since its formation by returning to the Dublin School where it all began. The group played a show for students at Mount Temple Comprehensive and has announced its first album in 9 years. Music journalist Stuart Coop has told Today he's eager to hear it.
13: I always think of U2 as just being one of the great live performing bands around the world. And the great news about this record is it almost inevitably means that they'll go on a big global tour and come to Australia.
11: Brisbane's ferry system is again being marred by industrial action. There'll be no services running for the day as workers continue their fight for better paying conditions. The strike marks almost 2 months of rolling shutdowns. Briefly, police are investigating a suspected hit and run in Melbourne after a man died overnight, and emergency services are bracing for an unprecedented summer of extreme weather as sea surface temperatures in the Pacific reach record highs. To sport, the gates have opened at the MCG on a wet and soggy grand final day in Melbourne. Brisbane and Fremantle will go head-to-head vying for victory. In the AFLW, the Kangaroos have put last week's loss to Hawthorn behind them, defeating Melbourne by 31 points. The Sydney Roosters are the first team into the NRL Grand Final after crushing the Dolphins 36-20 at Suncorp Stadium. And Mercedes F1 driver George Russell has taken pole position for the Azerbaijan Grand Prix. That's the latest sport.
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0: Hello, I'm Jemison Shaw. The countdown is on for footy fans eager to watch Fremantle take on the Lions in their AFL Grand Final showdown. Thousands of supporters are already pouring into the MCG despite wet weather. Brisbane fan Harry is hopeful his team will win its third consecutive title.
1: I've got my Brisbane Lions scarf with a couple of badges. Arrived early at the game and we've got the third row seats. Happy to brave the weather and looking forward to another Will Ashcroft, Norm Smith medal and a Brisbane win.
0: Watching parties are taking place across the country with big screens set up in most major cities. Public transport in Western Australia is being made free for users today. Extra train services will be operating on the Fremantle line to help people get to and from AFL watch parties. Those travelling to the Perth Royal Show can also ride for free. After almost 2 months of rolling shutdowns, Brisbane's ferry system is again being marred by industrial action. Services were shut down yesterday and won't resume until tomorrow. Residents and visitors are being warned to find alternate transport. Researchers warn diesel prices could reach $4 a litre, placing greater pressure on Australians already struggling to make ends meet. US President Donald Trump is considering freezing his country's diesel exports, which will likely prompt further market uncertainty. Environment Minister Murray Watt says the energy minister is currently in Indonesia working to shore up supply.
2: Supply to Australia remains very solid despite the difficult circumstances that we continue to face. We now have 3.5 billion litres of fuel locked in for delivery to Australia in the next 4 weeks, and that includes 1.9 litres of diesel.
0: A month after flash flooding devastated parts of Nepal, survivors say they're struggling to rebuild amidst widespread destruction. Thousands of residents remain displaced, sleeping in temporary relief shelters. The death toll from the flooding along the Tibetan border has exceeded 1,400, while 34 Australians are still missing. And South Australia is facing its worst measles outbreak in 15 years. Free emergency vaccinations are being rolled out across Adelaide South after 4 students were infected at Brighton Secondary School. Anyone who's visited the listed exposure sites is urged to get immunised. Checking sport, both Fremantle and Brisbane head into today's AFL Grand Final unchanged from their prelim triumphs. The Dockers choosing not to select Brennan Cox despite being named fit. Lion Lachie Neale avoiding a forced change, having a one-game suspension for striking overturned. The Kangaroos defeated the Demons by 31 points in their AFLW clash. And AFL great Gary Ablett Jr. has signed on as Team Cricket's wildcard for the T20 Cairns Gold Clash. That's the latest. I'm Jemison Shaw.
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0: Hello, I'm Jefferson Shaw. Die-hard footy fans have been flooding into the MCG ahead of the AFL Grand Final between the Fremantle Dockers and the Brisbane Lions. Kylie Minogue will soon take to the stage as part of the pre-game entertainment. Up to 100,000 fans will watch the decider at the G as the Lions chase their third flag. But these Freo fans are believing the Dockers can come away with their first ever premiership this afternoon.
1: Pretty confident. Yeah, it'd be pretty special.
2: How much do you think you're going to win by?
1: 11 points.
3: Very confident, it's our year. I think we'll be close, so we're at 3 or 4 goals. So, you know, we've got it.
0: Security experts warn a recent OpenAI breach of a Medicare database is likely the tip of the iceberg. The federal government has launched a review to fix a loophole where autonomous agents fall outside the legal definition of a person. Authorities are also amending laws to ensure AI tech companies can be held criminally liable for rogue acts. The federal government says Australia's fuel stocks remain solid despite the ongoing difficulties due to the Middle East conflict. There are currently 42 days worth of petrol in reserve, which is one more day than this time last week, 32 days worth of diesel and 29 days of jet fuel. Providing the weekly fuel update, Senior Labor Minister Murray Watt says Australia is in a good position.
4: We have 3.5 billion litres of fuel locked in for delivery to Australia in the next 4 weeks, and that includes 1.9 litres of diesel.
0: The Chinese President Xi Jinping has wrapped up a whirlwind state visit to Washington. It was his first formal trip to the US in 11 years. During the trip, President Xi and President Donald Trump agreed to extend a trade truce that was due to expire in November, but they avoided disagreement on addressing threats posed by AI. Search and rescue efforts are continuing in Nepal, 1 month after a glacier collapse devastated its Tibetan border. More than 1,000 people have been confirmed dead, with thousands more still unaccounted for, including 34 Australians. UNICEF's Nevin Nesevich says rebuilding the country has been an immense challenge.
5: I was just out in the field a couple days ago, and it took about 5 hours to get to one of the schools that we've been supporting. Normally it would take about 15 minutes.
0: Also making news, Queensland scientists have identified a targeted therapy which attacks tumours without killing healthy cells. Checking sport, forecast rain is threatening to make it one of the wettest AFL Grand Finals on record. Both Lions and Dockers go into the match unchanged. The Dolphins' hopes of a maiden NRL Grand Final have been crushed by the Roosters with a 36-20 prelim blockbuster. It'll be Sydney's first appearance in the decider since taking back-to-back premierships in 2019. And George Russell will start on pole position for tonight's Azerbaijan Grand Prix after Mercedes teammate Kimi Antonelli crashed out. That's the latest. I'm Jefferson Shaw.
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0: I'm Jevison Shaw. Tens of thousands of Lions and Dockers fans have packed into the MCG for this afternoon's AFL Grand Final, now underway. Fremantle is chasing their first ever premiership, while a win for Brisbane would make it three in a row. Earlier Queen of Pop Kylie Minogue took to the centre stage as part of the pre-game entertainment, treating the crowd to a mashup of her greatest hits as heard on Seven.
1: All right, Melbourne.
0: Tech giant OpenAI has revealed a swarm of rogue autonomous agents have accessed a number of US government websites. The breaches occurred as part of a months-long incident during which tests conducted by the company went awry. It comes 2 days after the Australian government revealed rogue OpenAI agents breached a Medicare database. The Prime Minister has touched down in Sydney after attending the UN General Assembly in New York. He's been asked about the latest AI security breach. Mr. Albanese says it backs up the need for greater regulation of the technology.
2: There needs to be appropriate national response as well as an international response to make sure that humans stay in charge of this new and emerging technology.
0: Support is growing for community pharmacists to play a larger role in treating everyday health conditions. Around 8 in 10 survey respondents say they'd support expanded prescribing powers for trained pharmacy staff. The Pharmacy Guild's president, Trent Twomey, says the move would better support patients while taking pressure off the health system.
3: All Aussie pharmacists have had 5 years worth of tertiary training. On top of that, they've had to do supervised practice with a general practitioner to be able to diagnose, to be able to treat these extra conditions, to be able to order the tests that are often needed to be able to do chronic disease management.
0: The federal government has ruled out reintroducing a cut to the fuel excise despite rising fuel costs. Researchers warn diesel prices could reach $4 a litre, placing greater pressure on Australians already struggling to make ends meet. Australia currently has 42 days worth of petrol in reserve, which is one more day than this time last week, 32 days worth of diesel and 29 days of jet fuel. Checking sport, thousands have packed into the MCG to watch Brisbane and Fremantle do battle in the AFL Grand Final. With the game now underway, live sites have been set up across the country to watch what could be a slippery showdown after steady morning rain. Panthers coach Ivan Cleary says son and co-captain Nathan is a certain start for tomorrow's prelim final against the Knights. The champion halfback is recovering from a stress-related injury to his foot. And 22-year-old Aussie Talia Gibson is through to her first tour-level singles final at the Singapore Tennis Open. That's the latest. I'm Jefferson Shaw.
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0: Hello, I'm Jefferson Shaw. A tight AFL Grand Final is about halfway through with the Fremantle Dockers doing battle with the Brisbane Lions at a rain-soaked MCG. The Dockers are looking to claim their first ever premiership while the Lions are attempting to win their third in a row. Lions forward Charlie Cameron kicking the first goal of the game and was answered shortly after by Fremantle in Josh Tracy. Tech giant OpenAI has revealed rogue autonomous agents have broken into dozens of other government and university websites. It comes just 2 days after the Australian government revealed that an OpenAI agent hacked a Medicare database. The company has now confirmed the problem is more widespread and launched a review. Prime Minister Anthony Albanese says the development reiterates the need for a global response to the technology. Peak business leaders are urging caution as the government debates new laws to combat AI cyber threats. The Australian Chamber of Commerce and Industry maintains although stronger safeguards are important, they must remain clear and workable for enterprises. Chief Executive Andrew McKellar argues slowing or restricting our access to the technology is not the right thing to do.
1: We can't pull up the drawbridge. We need to encourage the investment in the infrastructure, the computing capacity here in Australia. If we can do that, there are huge opportunities and that will also give us leverage in the future.
0: Senior Labor Minister Murray Watt says reintroducing a cut to the fuel excise in response to rising fuel costs is not on the government's agenda. Drivers are being warned diesel prices could soar to $4 a litre if the US pushes ahead with a ban on fuel exports. Mr. Watt says the Energy Minister is currently in India working to shore up supply.
2: Supply to Australia remains very solid despite the difficult circumstances that we continue to face. We now have 3.5 billion litres of fuel locked in for delivery to Australia in the next 4 weeks, and that includes 1.9 litres of diesel.
0: The Trump administration's feud with media outlets is continuing as the White House signals CNN will be left off a trip on Air Force One. The US president is traveling to Tennessee for a college football game, with CNN being replaced on the trip with Real America's Voice News. It comes a week after a ban which saw CNN, MS Now, and Politico journalists banned from the grounds of the White House. And national flu cases are continuing to surge despite the warmer weather. Checking sport, it's been a tight first half of the AFL Grand Final between the Dockers and Lions at the MCG. Former West Coast skipper and Lions recruit Oscar Allen among those, booting a goal against his old rivals. Panthers co-captain Nathan Cleary has trained without incident and is being declared a sure start for tomorrow's preliminary final against Newcastle. And the Socceroos and Brazil have drawn 1-1 in their international friendly in Townsville. That's the latest. I'm Jefferson Shaw.
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0: Hello, I'm Jemison Shaw. History's on the line for both teams in the AFL Grand Final between Fremantle and Brisbane. The Dockers are chasing their first ever premiership while the Lions are going for a three-peat. Jai Amos booting the first goal of the second half for Fremantle. Prime Minister Anthony Albanese is reiterating the need for a global response to artificial intelligence as OpenAI reveals dozens of third parties have been hacked by rogue agents. It comes just 2 days after the Australian government announced an automated AI agent breached Medicare security. Mr. Albanese says guardrails are needed to ensure humans stay in charge of this new and emerging technology.
1: We now know that it wasn't just the issue of the Australian sites that have been subject to AI agents accessing information without authorisation.
0: Australia's Chamber of Commerce and Industry is joining calls for stronger AI safeguards after an unauthorised breach of government sites. While the Albanese government works on legal reforms to hold developers liable, business groups are also cautioning against policies that slow innovation. The Chamber's Chief Executive, Andrew McKellar, says authorities need to strike the right balance.
2: We have to ensure that they're applying suitable and appropriate Australian standards when they want to come and operate in this country. But we have to encourage that investment.
0: Drivers are being warned diesel prices could soar to $4 a litre if the US pushes ahead with a ban on fuel exports. Experts say the proposed ban could trigger a 50% price surge at the pump and force fuel rationing in Australia within weeks. While Australia does not buy diesel directly from America, analysts say our reliance on global imports leaves agriculture and mining exposed. Calls to revisit daylight savings in Queensland have been quashed by the state government, despite thousands calling for the change. Clocks in Australia's southern states will move forward an hour next week. A recent petition asking the Sunshine State to follow the move has been denied. A man is fighting for life in hospital after being stabbed while trying to stop a car break-in in Melbourne's southeast. Police allege the 41-year-old confronted a group of youths outside his home in the early hours of the morning. Officers arrested two 16-year-old boys nearby while a third remains on the run. Checking sport, Oscar Allen has marked and booted his second goal for the Lions in what's been a tight AFL Grand Final with the Dockers at the MCG. Dockers skipper Alex Pearce is out after limping from the ground with a lower leg injury. Manchester City has been found guilty of 114 financial breaches in the Premier League, and Mercedes F1 driver George Russell has taken pole position for the Azerbaijan Grand Prix. Australia's Oscar Piastri will start from the second row in third. That's the latest. I'm Jemison Shaw.
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0: Hello, I'm Jefferson Shaw. The Brisbane Lions have come from 17 points down to win their third straight AFL Grand Final. The Lions stunned the Dockers in the last 10 minutes, Logan Morris snapping the last goal for the Lions with 8 seconds to go, winning 96-89.
1: Morris will snap, and Morris will kick the goal! And Brisbane will win another one!
0: That call on 3AW Football. Cracking down on AI standards will be key to avoiding future security system breaches, according to the government. An artificial intelligence agent has gained unauthorised access to Medicare and dozens of other databases. Senior Labor Minister Murray Watt says it shows why the change is necessary.
2: I think that the events of this week have demonstrated why it is so important that the government has taken the action that we have, both here domestically by reviewing and working towards AI standards, and of course the work that we're doing internationally with the Prime Minister pressing this point at the United Nations.
0: Iran says it's offered a deal to the US that could see the Strait of Hormuz reopened within a week. The key shipping route has been blocked since the US and Israel launched airstrikes on Iran in February, disrupting global oil supplies. The Iranian foreign minister has told reporters at the UN the deal includes conditions contained within the Memorandum of Understanding signed in June. The Chinese President Xi Jinping has wrapped up a whirlwind state visit to Washington. It was his first formal trip to the U.S. in 11 years. During the trip, President Xi and President Donald Trump agreed to extend a trade truce that was due to expire in November, but they avoid agreement on addressing threats posed by AI. A new report reveals the number of Queensland children known to child safety who have died has gone up almost 60% in a year. 452 children died in the 2025-26 financial year. Preliminary figures from the Queensland Family and Child Commission shows 91 of those children were known to the child protection system, compared to 57 the year before. Climate experts are warning Australians to prepare for a scorching summer as a record-breaking El Niño weather system intensifies. Meteorologists warn the unusually strong system could trigger hundreds of heat-related deaths and economic loss from drought. Also making news, two men are facing drug supply charges for flying a drone over a correction centre in New South Wales. Checking sport, Brisbane has made an incredible feat, kicking several goals in the last 3 minutes to win the AFL Grand Final. The victory makes the Lions three-peat Grand Final champions, winning the game 96-89. Panthers coach Ivan Cleary says son and co-captain Nathan is a certain starter for tomorrow's prelim final against the Knights. The champion halfback is recovering from a stress-related foot injury. And 22-year-old Aussie Talia Gibson is through to her first tour-level singles final at the Singapore Tennis Open. That's the latest. I'm Jefferson Shaw.
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0: Hello, I'm Carolee Katsimbanis. The Brisbane Lions have won the 2026 AFL Grand Final in front of more than 100,000 fans at the MCG. The reigning premiers lifting to create history, claiming their third straight premiership, staging an extraordinary comeback. Brisbane was 17 points down when Fremantle activated Wharfie time 22 minutes into the final term. And yet four goals in a row left the Dockers in tears on the siren and the Lions jubilant. Shea Bolton has won the Norm Smith medal, taking the individual honour despite his Dockers losing a thrilling grand final to the Brisbane Lions by 7 points. Now a three-time premiership winning coach, Chris Fagan awarded the Jock McHale medal as premiership winning coach, ever gracious, congratulating the Fremantle Dockers on an incredible game.
1: I know you'll be feeling tremendously disappointed right now, but if I was being completely honest, you guys probably deserve to win the game today. But my boys, they've got a stack of heart, and they know how to fight their way right to the end. And we've been able to do that 2 weeks in a row. And now we've got three premierships in a row to show for it. So thank you.
0: Audio 7. And Prime Minister Anthony Albanese is reiterating the need for a global response to artificial intelligence as OpenAI reveals dozens of third parties have been hacked by rogue agents. It comes just 2 days after the Australian government announced an automated AI agent breached Medicare security. Mr Albanese says guardrails are needed to ensure humans stay in charge of this new and emerging technology.
2: We now know that it wasn't just the issue of the Australian sites that have been subject to AI agents accessing information without authorisation.
0: Drivers are being warned diesel prices could soar to $4 a litre if the US pushes ahead with a ban on fuel exports. Experts say the proposed ban could trigger a 50% price surge at the pump and force fuel rationing in Australia within weeks. While Australia does not buy diesel directly from America, analysts say our reliance on global imports leaves agriculture and mining exposed. Also making news, Iran is offering the United States another deal to reopen the Strait of Hormuz in 7 days. The US is yet to officially respond, but officials say positive discussions are continuing to take place through mediators, including about nuclear issues. Checking finance, one Australian dollar buying 70 US cents.
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0: Recapping our top story, and Brisbane has made an incredible feat, kicking four goals in the last 3 minutes to win the AFL Grand Final. The victory makes the Lions a three-peat Grand Final champion, winning the game 14-12-96 to the Dockers 12-17-89. Mounting a final quarter fight back, the Lions trailed by 10 points at three-quarter time and were still 17 points down with just 5 minutes remaining. Freo activated Wharfie time to boost the side, but the opposite happened, Brisbane piling on four straight goals to win by 7 points. Logan Morris, the hero, putting the Lions in front with just over a minute left before kicking the sealer.
4: Morris will step and Morris will kick the goal!
0: Call on 3RW Football and to the NRL Panthers coach Ivan Cleary says son and co-captain Nathan is a certain starter for tomorrow's prelim final against the Knights, the champion halfback recovering from a stress-related foot injury. That's the latest news in sport.
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10: Your four-day forecast for the Great South Coast. Staying cloudy on Sunday with winds southeasterly 20 to 30 kilometres per hour, turning easterly in the late evening. Monday, mostly sunny, slight chance of a shower, 19. Tuesday, cloudy, slight chance of a shower, 25. And Wednesday, cloudy, showers atop 20. Heading for a high on Sunday in Warrnambool of 14, Port Ferry 15, Mortlake 15 and Terang expecting 15.
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3: Your four-day forecast for the Great South Coast. Staying cloudy on Sunday with winds southeasterly 20 to 30 kilometres per hour, turning easterly in the late evening. Monday, mostly sunny, slight chance of a shower, 19. Tuesday, cloudy, slight chance of a shower, 25. And Wednesday, cloudy, showers atop 20. Heading for a high on Sunday in Warrnambool of 14, Port Ferry 15, Mortlake 15 and Terang expecting 15.
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3: Your four-day forecast for the Great South Coast. Staying cloudy on Sunday with winds southeasterly 20 to 30 kilometres per hour, turning easterly in the late evening. Monday, mostly sunny, slight chance of a shower, 19. Tuesday, cloudy, slight chance of a shower, 25. And Wednesday, cloudy, showers atop 20. Heading for a high on Sunday in Warrnambool of 14, Port Ferry 15, Mortlake 15 and Terang expecting 15.
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3: Currently, it's 9 degrees.
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3: Your four-day forecast for the Great South Coast. Staying cloudy on Sunday with winds southeasterly 20 to 30 kilometres per hour, turning easterly in the late evening. Monday, mostly sunny, slight chance of a shower, 19. Tuesday, cloudy, slight chance of a shower, 25. And Wednesday, cloudy, showers atop 20. Heading for a high on Sunday in Warrnambool of 14, Port Ferry 15, Mortlake 15 and Terang expecting 15.
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3: At the moment, 7 degrees.
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3: Your four-day forecast for the Great South Coast. Staying cloudy on Sunday with winds southeasterly 20 to 30 kilometres per hour, turning easterly in the late evening. Monday, mostly sunny, slight chance of a shower, 19. Tuesday, cloudy, slight chance of a shower, 25. And Wednesday, cloudy, showers atop 20. Heading for a high on Sunday in Warrnambool of 14, Port Ferry 15, Mortlake 15 and Terang. Expecting 15.
0: Injured at work? 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Call Arnold Thomas and Becker Warrnambool. No win, no fee, no fear.
3: At the moment, 7 degrees.
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1: Hello, I'm Carolee Katsimbanis. Six people have died in what's believed to be a gas explosion that's destroyed a building housing a holiday rental property in the historic Plucker area near the centre of Athens, a neighbourhood close to tourist sites such as the Acropolis. Hundreds of thousands of people have cheered and greeted Pope Leo XIV in the centre of Paris for a giant open-air mass. The pontiff has moved down the Champs-Élysées Avenue beneath the Arc de Triomphe, waving to crowds from his Popemobile. Back home, and the federal government says Australia's fuel stock reserves remain solid despite the ongoing difficulties due to the Middle East conflict. There are currently 42 days worth of petrol, 32 days diesel and 29 days jet fuel. Providing the weekly fuel update, Senior Labor Minister Murray Watt says Australia is in a good position.
2: We have 3.5 billion litres of fuel locked in for delivery to Australia in the next 4 weeks, and that includes 1.9 litres of diesel.
1: Well, Brisbane has pulled off an extraordinary win over Fremantle in the 2026 AFL Grand Final. Jordan Tunbridge was there.
3: The Lions have produced a remarkable final quarter fight back to claim a third consecutive premiership. Brisbane trailed by 10 points at three-quarter time and was still 17 points down with just 5 minutes remaining. That's when Fremantle activated Warfie time to spur the side home, but the opposite happened. Brisbane piling on four straight goals to win by 7 points. Logan Morris, the hero, putting the Lions in front with just over a minute left before kicking the sealer. Heartbreak for Fremantle, a maiden premiership ripped from its grasp as Brisbane completed an incredible three-peat. Jordan Tunbridge at the MCG.
1: And Fremantle star Shea Bolton has taken out the Norm Smith medal despite his Dockers losing the AFL Grand Final to the Lions, Bolton becoming only the fifth player in a losing side to claim the medal.
4: You've been a benchmark for a couple of years now. To our boys, heads up, we'll be back better and stronger. And to our fans, thank you for coming out. We appreciate you all.
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1: Well, Fremantle's use of the Warfie time in the AFL Grand Final sensationally backfired. The Dockers sounded AC/DC Hell's Bells while leading the Lions by 17 points with less than 5 minutes left. Brisbane coach Chris Fagan says he instructed his players to use Warfie time as motivation, and it worked.
6: We just wanted our players to see as a symbol to them, let's get cracking. Try and reverse it on them, I guess, in a way. You never know whether those things are going to work or not. And I guess now it all get talked about in footy folklore because it happened in the grand final, but just got lucky, I think.
1: The final score again, Brisbane Lions 14-12-96 to the Fremantle Dockers 12-17-89. In basketball, a four-point win for the Perth Wildcats over the New Zealand Breakers 97-93. One of the NRL's buys of the season is facing up to his greatest challenge. Knights halfback Sandon Smith will go head-to-head with the Panthers champion Nathan Cleary in Sunday's NRL preliminary final. The former Rooster says it's hard not to be starstruck by the four-time premiership winner.
7: You know, it's still a bit of a, you know, fanboy moment. You know, running out there in a prelim final with the seven on your back against sort of Nathan Cleary. That's pretty, you know, I'll look back on that and it's pretty cool moment for me.
1: Manchester City's been found guilty of 114 financial breaches in the Premier League, and Mercedes F1 driver George Russell taking pole position for the Azerbaijan Grand Prix. That's the latest news and sport.
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13: Your four-day forecast for the Great South Coast. Staying cloudy on Sunday with winds southeasterly 20 to 30 kilometres per hour, turning easterly in the late evening. Monday, mostly sunny, slight chance of a shower, 19. Tuesday, cloudy, slight chance of a shower, 25. And Wednesday, cloudy, showers atop 20. Heading for a high on Sunday in Warrnambool of 14, Port Ferry 15, Mortlake 15 and Terang. Expecting 15.
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13: Right now, 6 degrees.
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0: We had a long discussion. This is actually a bit of a nerve for me. Maybe I'm a bit grumpy today. Paul, people say cut him off. We had a long discussion. We spoke for a long time. Now, I've been doing radio for a long time, okay? Now, sometimes I get a bit excited and I do cut people off. But you get a sense of how long someone should be on the radio. There's people, I'm looking at my screen, there's people like you, Paul, and others who are waiting. We had a great discussion. We got to a point. Then it was looping around, me and him, we were saying the same thing again, and I hate to break it to you, with the radio show, you move on. You play commercial breaks, you do stuff, and you say thank you, and you move on. That's what you do here. If we're going to have a six-hour discussion with somebody, I'll come to your house, and we'll sit at your kitchen table, and we'll sit for 6 hours, and I'll love it. Bring the coffee out, and we'll have a chat. This is a radio program, and we move through content and calls. That's how it goes. So when you get your radio programming license, come and see me. Todd in Sydney. Hi, Todd.
1: G'day, Pat. How are you, mate?
0: Yeah, I'm good, Toddy.
1: You're talking about, how would you call it, AI, and we're also talking about the data centres. I was thinking to myself, what do we need all these data centres for who? Not for me or you, for a normal personal computer. They're going to be for businesses and God knows what else. Are we going to be in a situation where the data centres will be cutting corners or trying to cheat from each other to the point we'd like the banks to, where the corporate world is just so interested in themselves? And we could end up with a situation where we have 90 data centres in Australia and only 12 of them have actually been used and the rest of them are basically sitting there as an eyesore running for nothing.
0: Yep, maybe.
1: Does that make sense?
0: Yeah, it does. Yeah, you're saying that do we need these data centres, number one?
1: Yeah.
0: And secondly, you're saying it's mostly for business, so the average person using AI probably won't be accessing that much. Either way, I mean, demand is demand on the data. And I think every search that you and me do on ChatGPT does suck energy. It's interesting. You know, we do these things, it just pops out of the phone, but there is something happening in the back end, and it uses water to cool it all down, is my understanding too, so more water. All this net zero stuff, I mean, that's just throw that out, because now we need all this energy for all this AI stuff. Thank you, Todd of Sydney. I appreciate your call. It's time to speak to Leanne in Minyip. If you want to have a six-hour conversation, Todd, we'll come to my place later. Hello, Leanne.
2: Sorry. You told him, didn't you? Hi, Pat. Hi, Jay. I'm going to change the subject.
0: Yes.
2: The grand final. I think if Freo had had more accurate kicks, they would have won the grand final. They had 17 behinds. If they got 10 of them, they would have been well ahead.
0: Okay.
2: Unfortunately.
0: Yeah, that's interesting because, of course, you know, we watched the game. I was at home and then here for a bit in the background. But, yeah, straight kicking. So Freo, but they seem to nail a lot of goals when I was watching. But anyway, the score is the score.
2: They did, but they missed a lot. 17 behinds is a lot for a grand final.
0: Oh, they'd be kicking themselves.
2: Unfortunately, that's what... I only noticed it before.
0: Yes, but it could also be a consequence of the pressure of the opposition because, you know, Brisbane was so forceful, you know, pressure, so you're dribbling through points and things as well when you look at that data. But, yeah, fair point. You know, if those 17 points were goals, it'd be a different result for sure.
2: I mean, they've always got behinds. Let's say they got six of those 17, they would have won.
0: Yep, agreed.
2: They both played well. I'm looking forward to next Sunday. My Roosters are in the grand final.
0: Yeah. And we've got the other game, the next team will know by the end of today, Sunday, as well. That'll be cool.
2: Right. It'd be nice to see Newcastle in again.
0: Yeah, that's right.
2: I watched them when they first won their first one many years ago with Matthew Johns and Andrew Johns and Chief in it. I don't know whether you know those people.
0: Sorry, the NRL? I'm looking at the screen here.
2: Harrington.
0: Yeah, of course.
2: They played for Newcastle and ended up on the footy show.
0: Yep, famous names.
2: That was a good grand final, that one. Looking forward to that next Sunday.
0: No worries. Yes, so am I. Nice for pulling that out. Of course, we've got another grand final next Sunday. Now, Leanne, am I allowed to take a commercial break now? Because at about this time, I should play a commercial break because that's what I'm employed to do. Is that okay with you? So I'm going to say goodbye now. Are you happy? You're just checking. Because it upsets some people. I'm sorry, but they pay me to run a radio show, and right now on my screen it says break, and I've got to do that. Because the sales team they work here too. All right, thanks, Leanne.
2: That's what pays for it.
0: Okay,
2: bye-bye.
0: Well, that's it. All right, commercial break.
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0: Sunday morning edition of Australia Overnight. Great that you came. We take your calls across the nation. 133-693 is my phone number, and the text line 0477-693-693. This one coming through. Good morning, Patrick. I'm up with the larks. Oh, yes. Okay, I'm very glad it's you, says this message. Thank you. Appreciate your message there. I really take to your attitude, says this one. How was Spiro last night? I think he was good. And Chris Abroady here, we can stop AI installation encroaching us within Australia, but who stops AI systems outside Australia encroaching on us? That's true. Yeah, you can maybe locally you can place some guardrails, but what about it's a world wide web out there, isn't it? Justine of Baldwin. Hi, Justine.
19: Hi, Pat. Good morning. Pat, this is the truth, I'm telling you. So, you know, I spoke to you this morning. We were driving up to Noosa. So I was in my husband's car, and in his car he has this program called Gronk. I don't know if you know it. It's part of his... He has a... I hate to say it, but he drives a Tesla. Anyway, he had just... you can ask this program a question. So as we were driving on the Pacific Highway, he asked the... program about the weather and what the surf was like at Noosa. So this lady, she's a lady, came back and answered this question.
0: The AI voice is a lady. Sorry, Justine. And this is in the car? Am I allowed to ask a question? It's in the car. Okay, gotcha.
19: Yep, okay. This is how scary AI is. So he had asked, she's a female, what is the surf conditions at Noosa this morning, okay? So she came back and said, the surf conditions at Noosa are this and that and this and that. It's a bit cool. You'll need to wear a springy. That's what she said, because she's American. Now, springy is a rashy.
0: Yes.
19: So then she had stopped talking, and I said to my husband, is a springy a rashy? Then all of a sudden...
0: He was listening.
19: She said, it spooked me out, because I don't particularly like this lady. She said, no, a rashy, a springy is a rashy. We call springies, we call rashy springies in America.
0: Right. Okay, it's interesting. Your phone often listens too. Siri will talk if you hit the wrong button. Even now, if I say Siri, maybe my phone will sort of wake up. But it's Justine, it's funny. I'm laughing because people do say this. You say you don't particularly like the lady. It is a, you know, it's a machine. It's not a real person or thing, but it does. It messes with your head, doesn't it?
19: I said to my husband, you could have driven to Noosa by yourself and you could have just kept on asking her questions from Baldwin to Noosa and she would have kept you company.
0: Yeah, well, people do. I'm sure they do. And these cars that have the AI, is it a fancy new car? Must to have the talkie AI.
19: It's the brand new.
0: The brand newies. And I've seen that. Oh, they're so clever. And it talks to you. Yeah.
19: Spooky, sorry, Pat. It was spooky how he had asked her the question. Then there was a pause, and then she said to me, no, I didn't say rashy, I said springy.
0: Right.
19: And I just looked at my husband, and I just, you know, Italians, you know, they cut their neck, you know, you brum, brum, brum, like this.
0: Because you said, switch it off. Yeah, okay.
19: Yes.
0: You were scared that it was still listening. Imagine it said something like, about your husband or something, like, don't talk to him, he's mine. I'm in love with him. That's what you're thinking. You're getting jealous. That's what's happening.
19: I could tell you so many stories.
0: My
19: father was in the car recently, and my husband asked a question to her again, and my husband thought the lady was a colleague of my husband's.
0: Oh, right, because he heard the voice. Because they're so real. They are too. They are. Yeah, so there you go. Thank you, Justine. We had the message, which I agreed to, saying when you use the AI on your phone, it's often wrong and it's a bit clunky. But these cars and the voice that comes back is quite impressive, and it does sound like a real person, and it does mess with your head. Kim in Queensland. Hi, Kim.
12: Yes, hi. Look, I do agree with a male caller about 3 calls ago when he said, why are we getting all these data places put in Australian built? Why? What's behind it? All of a sudden, we're being hit with these data centres. Do you know what's in it?
0: I think, as you say that, look, I haven't given it much thought, but you know what it might... It's also construction. It's also, you know, I think... I'm sure I read or heard somewhere, you know, this building of data centres is another thing to build. You know, they talk about the big build of the roads, it's construction, it's employment, it's selling things and buying things. All these data centres, like winning business. Like, I'm Mr. Data Centre, I've got land, and I go to these AI companies and say, look, you can build it here, and everybody's making money. So there's that too. Yeah, it's a transaction to build something.
12: Can I just say one other thing?
0: Yes.
12: Can I please say one other thing?
0: Yes, you can, Kim.
12: Yes, well, I'm very concerned because I went from one electricity company because they were charging me $295 a quarter, which I thought was quite expensive, and I cancelled with them. I paid my account up to date. They said there was no cancellation fee, and then I got a bill for $100. So obviously there is a cancellation fee if you cancel with an electricity company. I went with another electricity company. It's supposed to be an Australian electricity company. They sent me a bill after 5 weeks for $250. I feel like naming them and dobbing them in. And I have tried 8 times in the last 4 days to contact them, and I am getting an A1 voice. No matter what number I phone, It is terrible. But they are saying it's a female voice.
0: Yes.
12: The first five times, saying, "Oh, letting you know this is A1 generated." And I'm practically in tears on the phone. I want to speak to someone.
0: Yes, a real person.
12: Find out.
0: Can I just backtrack there, Kim? Because so I know they charge you more than they promised. So they break their contract. You're getting charged more than the deal you signed up to.
12: And I can't speak to
0: anyone. You can't speak to anybody. Okay, that's interesting. And all you're getting is an automated voice. All right, well, don't name them. Is it? It sounds like one of these places are a bit, you know, when you get your insurance and if you go online, you don't, you know, you sort of pay less, that means you manage it yourself. Is it one of these sort of more fringe companies that probably are automating a lot of stuff and saying they're going to save some money? Kim, I need to take a break, but it sounds like that. Maybe go to LinkedIn or one of these places and find the CEO or find a real person who works there and send a message through that saying, look, I'm a customer and I have to fix this. So find another way to access somebody and see how you go. Back after the break.
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0: Caller Kim from Queensland, this is a good suggestion. David says, my suggestion is don't pay the electricity bill or just pay the amount that you signed up for and wait for someone to ring you. That's a good idea, David, because they will too. And you'll say, by the way, you charge me too much. 133693 for the rolling quiz. Phone now, 133693 rolling quiz. Rolling quiz, you can win the prize thanks to Pestrol. You can handle this, they're easy questions. Yes, they are. You can do this. 133693, it's quiz time. Phone now.
18: 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Got better things to do than mow the lawns? 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In stock now at Harvey Norman Electrical. Hello, I'm Carolee Katzenbarnes.
1: one of the greatest finishers in AFL Grand Final history has delivered Brisbane a third straight flag. Jordan Tunbridge was at the MCG.
2: Fremantle led by 17 points with less than 5 minutes to play, activating Wharfie time to give the Dockers one final lift. But the ACDC rev-up spectacularly backfired, Brisbane kicking four straight goals to snatch a seven-point victory. Coach Chris Fagan revealing the Lions planned to use Wharfie time as their own motivation.
4: We just wanted our players to see as a symbol to them, let's get cracking, try and reverse it on them.
2: The remarkable comeback, completing an historic premiership three-peat. Jordan Tunbridge, Melbourne.
1: Fremantle star Shea Bolton took out the Norm Smith medal for being best on ground. He becomes only the fifth player in a losing side to claim the medal. And Kylie Minogue promised a great AFL pre-game grand final show, and she delivered. More than 100,000 Brisbane Lions and Fremantle Dockers fans lucky, lucky, lucky to be spinning around by the Queen of Pop to some of her greatest hits.
5: All right, Melbourne.
1: Audio thanks to Seven. In other news, peak business leaders are urging caution as the government debates new laws to combat AI cyber threats. The Australian Chamber of Commerce and Industry maintains, although stronger safeguards are important, they must remain clear and workable for enterprises. Chief Executive Andrew McKellar argues slowing or restricting our access to the technology is not the right thing to do.
6: We can't pull up the drawbridge. We need to encourage the investment in the infrastructure, the computing capacity here in Australia. If we can do that, there are huge opportunities, and that will also give us leverage in the future.
1: Drivers are being warned diesel prices could soar to $4 a litre if the US pushes ahead with a ban on fuel exports. Experts say the proposed ban could trigger a 50% price surge at the pump and force fuel rationing in Australia within weeks. While Australia does not buy diesel directly from America, analysts say our reliance on global imports leaves agriculture and mining exposed. Also making news, Iran is offering the United States another deal to reopen the Strait of Hormuz in 7 days. The US is yet to officially respond. And calls to revisit daylight savings in Queensland have been quashed by that state's government. Clocks in Australia's southern states will move forward an hour next week. Thousands signing a petition asking for the Sunshine State to follow the move has been denied.
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1: The Brisbane Lions have completed an AFL Premiership three-peat for the second time in their history. They fought back from 17 points down with less than 5 minutes remaining to beat the Fremantle Dockers by 7 points, 96-89. Coach Chris Fagan says it was just another example of the remarkable resilience his side has shown all season.
4: That's probably the most amazing 3 or 4 minute comeback I've ever seen. I must admit, sitting there on the bench, I thought, well, we put a lot of good campaigns together and maybe today's the day that we just weren't going to be good enough. But I also hadn't given up hope because we practiced those scenarios to try and get back in and win games.
1: And the Panthers and Knights will battle it out in Sunday's second prelim final for a spot in this year's NRL Grand Final against the Roosters.
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21: Your four-day forecast for the Great South Coast. Staying cloudy on Sunday with winds southeasterly 20 to 30 kilometres per hour, turning easterly in the late evening. Monday, mostly sunny, slight chance of a shower, 19. Tuesday, cloudy, slight chance of a shower, 25. And Wednesday, cloudy, showers atop 20. Heading for a high on Sunday in Warrnambool of 14, Port Ferry 15, Mortlake 15 and Terang. 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
21: Right now, 6 degrees.
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19: 133-693.
0: The prize is thanks to Pestrol. It's a Pestrol rodent-free Max. And our number, 133-693, to have a go at the rolling quiz. An extended quiz. No Russell set right this week, but he'll join us next week for health and wellbeing. He needed the week off. So what have we got here? 30 questions, I think. So rolling quiz, 133-693. Last person standing gets the prize. You can jump in and out to get the last question. So the rodent-free, you plug it in, switch it on, and it does a great job repelling those rodents that are in your walls and they're out there. So this way you do it in a safe way and they'll just disappear from your home. Karen's on the line. Hi, Karen. Karen, number one in the rolling quiz, a bloat is a collective name for a group of which animal? A bloat is a collective name for a group of which animal there, Karen?
30: Look, I don't know. I have to say sheep.
0: Not sheep. Nice one, though. That'd be a flock of sheep. But okay. Nice guess. Thank you, Karen. Get back on. 133-693. Merv in Perth. Hi, Merv. Bit of a tricky one to start us off here. So collective noun for which animal? A bloat.
31: I've never really heard of it.
0: No, I'm going to Google it. Yes, for my quiz. Yeah, now I've got it. Yeah, that's the one. A bloat is a collective noun for which group of animal? So now I'm telling people to Google it. Well, anyway, if you know the answer, phone up 133-693. Do your research. Get back on. What do you reckon, Mervy?
31: It's got to do with seafood, surely.
0: Well, no. But these animals do spend some time in the water. Not all the time, but you see them on those sort of documentaries and things. They're often in the water with their big eyes and big mouths. How are you feeling about the footy there, Merv, being from Perth? You're okay?
31: I'm Eagles supporter.
0: Right.
31: I kept the Lions by 17 points to win, and they did 7 points.
0: Yep.
31: So I'm very happy.
0: You've done well. Yeah, okay. Good on you, Merv. All right, 133-693. You can get back on too, Merv, of course, because it's a rolling quiz. Beryl in Queensland. Hi, Beryl.
32: Hello.
0: Hey, Beryl.
32: I'm going to say I have no idea.
0: Oh. A bloat is a collective name for which group of animal? So you often see them in the water. They've got big eyes and big mouths. And if you see one of these down the main road, you'd definitely head in the wrong direction, in the other direction. They're big animals. Do you want to have a guess? No.
32: A rhino.
0: A rhino, you're close. Not a rhino there, Beryl. Hippo. Go again.
32: A hippo.
0: It's a hippopotamus there, Beryl. Well done.
32: Oh, my goodness.
0: There you
32: I
0: are.
32: Can't
0: so
32: believe that.
0: Catch
32: I can
0: you.
32: See him in the water.
0: Yeah, that's right. Okay, number two. What does Popeye have tattooed on both arms, Beryl? Popeye, the Sailor Man, on both arms. Think about Popeye with his muscles. He's got a tattoo. What is it?
32: Anchors.
0: Anchors. That's right, Beryl. Who's in the background there? Your beautiful man.
32: Yes, he is.
0: What's his name?
32: His name's Graham.
0: Okay, so Graham and Beryl. Hello, Graham. Okay.
32: We've been together for 50-odd years.
0: You've been together for 50 years?
32: Yeah.
0: Yeah, still in love and never argued ever.
32: 55 years.
0: He keeps getting...
32: 57 years.
0: Oh, my gosh. Where's the time gone? Okay.
32: Yeah, where has it gone?
0: You get less for murder, as they say. Yeah. Okay. All right, 57 years. Graham and Beryl going for number three now. Which fruit has its seeds on the outside rather than the inside? So this is Valentine's Day. Graham gets the strawberries, he dips them in chocolate, and he feeds you with them there, Beryl, the strawberries.
32: Oh, no, Valentine's not Day. Likely, no.
0: Oh, he's so romantic.
32: All sorts of things, but he has nothing
0: hasn't
32: to
0: done
32: do
0: that
32: with
0: yet.
32: Kitchen or olive.
0: Oh, okay, fair enough. Number four, oh, another group of animals. So what is a group of flamingos called? Oh, this is another tricky one. What's a group of flamingos called there, Beryl and Graham?
32: I have no idea.
0: It's not a float, but sort of, yeah, nice thinking. Okay, get back on. Rolling quiz, 133693. Mark in Stall. There's a few curly ones in here. Mark, how are you?
1: I can't complain.
0: That's good. John Preston's back later on, too. I know you like talking to John.
1: Right.
0: Yeah. Oh, what are we talking about today? Some really interesting stuff. I was going to do a little teaser, but I didn't get around to it. But he's got some good stuff to talk about. Number four, what is a group of flamingos called?
1: A flock?
0: Not a flock, but nice there, because birds are sometimes described as a flock. Get back on, 133693. Ray in Perth. Hello, Ray.
2: Hi, how you going?
0: Good, Ray. A group of flamingos is called what?
2: A flamboyance,
0: correct. Number five, which Australian animal has a forked tongue that it uses to collect information about its surroundings?
2: A snake
0: at number five. Number six, what is the only letter that doesn't appear in the name of any US state there, Ray? So it's one of the...
2: Q.
0: Correct. At number six. Number seven. Oh, hang on. Okay, this has sort of got the answer in the question. Which famous cartoon character's full name is Bugs Bunny? Oh, don't overthink this, Ray.
2: Bugs Bunny,
0: yeah. What's going on there? Number eight. What type of animal is a Komodo dragon?
2: It's a lizard or goanna.
0: Yeah, it's a lizard or goanna, correct. Number nine. Which Australian food was originally originally marketed as a health food and became one of the country's most famous spreads? They said it was good for you.
2: Peanut butter.
0: Ray, it's not peanut butter. I thought you were going to get it there. Was that dinging for you? Got a job? No.
2: No, message coming through.
0: Okay. All right, Ray, you can get back on, as you know. 133693, rolling quiz. We're at number nine. We continue after this break.
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4: 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You've got no incentive to pick up the ball. You just get shoved out. You've got no incentive to take the front position in a ruck contest because you just get pushed under the ball. The fundamental of the game has unfortunately been lost.
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0: Sunday morning, Australia Overnight. I'm Tats Panetta and this is the Rolling Quiz. We take your calls to the Rolling Quiz on 133 693. Last person standing gets the prize. Okay, so Joe is on the line. G'day there, Joe.
24: Oh, g'day.
0: Hello, Joe. Number nine, which Australian food was originally marketed as a health food and became one of the country's most famous spreads?
24: Vegemite.
0: Vegemite, that's correct, Joe. Number 10, which famous fictional character lives at 221B Baker Street?
24: Sherlock Holmes.
0: Sherlock Holmes, correct. Number 11, Joe. Which everyday food can last for thousands of years without spoiling if properly sealed? Thousands of years, this everyday food. You put it in your tea, if your throat sort of a little bit sore.
24: Honey.
0: Honey. You calling me honey there, Joe? No, honey's the answer. Number 12. What is the name of the fear of spiders? What do you call the fear of spiders there?
24: Arachnophobia.
0: Arachnophobia, correct. You said, no, I said it, but arachnophobia. Okay, number 13. Which country has a national flag that is not rectangular? Which country has a national flag that is not rectangular? Different shape. I didn't know that. Okay. Just reading a bit about it. What do you think? Not the Vatican. Nice guess there, Joe. Anna's on the line. Hi, Anna.
25: Hello.
0: Hello, Anna. Do you want me to ask you again? Just give you the question again. Which country has a national flag that is not rectangular?
25: Nepal.
0: Nepal, correct. Yeah, yeah. Nepal.
25: It's a triangle or something.
0: Yes, it's a flag consists of two joined triangular pennants. It's the only national flag that isn't of that shape. Number 14. What Australian animal has a pouch but lays eggs? There, Anna.
25: Platypus.
0: Platypus, correct. Number 14. Number 15. Oh, what's the collective noun? Must be the collective noun day. For a group of crows.
25: A murder?
0: Yes, there you are. Number 16. A murder of crows. Number 16. Which Australian city is sometimes called the City of Churches?
25: Adelaide.
0: Adelaide, that's right. Number 17. Which Australia, which animal has three hearts?
25: An octopus?
0: An octopus, correct. How's your day been, Anna? Okay. Just sort of, you know,
25: yeah.
0: Just feels like I'm just yelling questions at you.
25: Quite hot in Sydney.
0: Yeah, it was too.
25: Quite hot. It cooled down about 7 o'clock, which was lovely.
0: Mm. Then you looked at the weather in the AFL Grand Final. It was cold and rainy. That's right. We're getting a whole mixed bag across the nation. Number 18 for you, Anna, with the quiz. What is the name of the famous clock tower containing Big Ben?
25: Elizabeth?
0: Yes, it is too. You're on fire. Number 19. Let me have a look here. Okay. Yeah, okay. Let's go. All right. Which Australian animal is sometimes described as nature's living fossil because it has remained relatively unchanged for millions of years? Oh, it's a bit of a tricky one here. Which Australian animal is sometimes described as nature's living fossil because it's remained relatively unchanged for millions of years? And I think it's the same animal with the pouch that we just had the question before. Do you want to have a go there?
25: It's the same animal. Platypus.
0: Yeah, yeah. Sorry, some of the kitchen the questions, we've got an extended quiz here, and some of these questions I should have checked beforehand, but it is a platypus. That is correct. So that's number 19.
25: Okay.
0: Sometimes I cross those sort of silly ones out. That was a bit weird, wasn't it? Number 20. Mm. What was the name of the pub in the TV series Cheers there, Anna?
25: It was in Boston.
0: Well, I'm not going to call it a trick question, but I wouldn't overthink it, as I sort of often say.
25: Cheers
0: at number 20 for Anna. Number 21. Which famous Australian landmark was originally designed by Danish architect Jørn Utzon? Very famous.
25: Opera House.
0: Opera House, yes. Number 22. Which Australian singer's real name was Peter Woolner? Which Australian singer's real name was Peter Woolno? W-O-O-L-N-O-U-G-H.
25: Peter Allen. Sorry, I thought you said Woolner, and I'm thinking as in W-O-O-L-N-E-R or something, and I thought,
0: Yep, Peter Allen it is at number 22. So there's 30 questions all up to get the prize. We're at number 23. It's just an extended quiz. We didn't have health and wellbeing, so we've just got a bit longer with the quiz. Number 23, but you're getting there. Which animal is famous for producing cube-shaped droppings, Anna?
25: Is it a koala?
0: Not a koala, no. You've done so well. Get back on 133693. Rolling quiz, we're getting there. 30 questions, we're at number 23. So at the pointy end, you can do this, 133693. Karen is on the line. Hi there, Karen.
5: I have known nearly every question.
0: There you are. Now, last caller really sailed through.
5: I got a little clue because a lot of them got clues.
0: I was helping. Which Australian animal is famous for producing cube-shaped droppings? Oh, well, they're all cute, aren't they, the Australian animals? It's got little clawy things on it. If it's sat on your lap, it's sort of quite a... I'm not very good at giving clues unless I'm sort of in a role there. Not an echidna. No, it's not an echidna. Similar type animal, but bigger. Merv in Perth. Which animal is famous for producing cube-shaped droppings, Merv?
11: I reckon it's the wombat.
0: It's the wombat at number 23. Number 24. Which famous painting features a woman with an enigmatic smile? She's always smiling. When you walk around, she's looking at you and she's smiling. What was the name of that painting?
11: Well, it's
0: got
11: to be Mona Lisa.
0: Yeah, it's the Mona Lisa. Of course it is. At number 24 for Merv. Number 25, what is the only animal capable of true powered flight? The only mammal What is the only mammal capable of true powered flight? So you think of all the mammals. This one here can fly.
11: A mammal?
0: Yeah. What's the difference between a mammal? I think we're mammals. Are we? Define mammal.
11: God, you got me there. Okay, I'll just say a bat.
0: It is a bat. Yeah, it is. So several mammals can glide, but bats are the only mammals capable of genuine, sustained, powered flight. It is a bat at number 25 there, Murph. Number 26, which Australian city hosted the 1956 Olympic Games?
11: Melbourne,
0: correct. Number 27 for you, Murph. We're getting there. Which food was once used as a form of currency in parts of the world and has been called black gold? So a long time ago when they were sailing around and using food as currency, this was black gold. It's quite rare, and they would trade using this food that we still consume when you're sort of maybe a piece of meat. And what's it called? Black gold. There, a movie. Very valuable in ancient and medieval worlds.
11: Black gold.
0: Yeah.
11: And it's a food.
0: Yeah. Murphy, we're going to go to Rachel. Jay, you have to give him the dot. Murph, get back on. 133-693. I've got to move through. All righty. Let's go to Rachel. Hi there, Rachel.
12: Hi there.
0: Black gold, it was enormously valuable in ancient and medieval worlds, and they used it as currency, and we still use it today. You put a bit of salt, and what else do you put? A bit of black gold on your meat?
12: Pepper
0: at number 27. Number 28, which country gave the Statue of Liberty to the United States there, Rachel?
12: France,
0: correct. Number 29, second last question to get the prize. Which famous Australian song begins with "Once a Jolly Swagman"? What's the name of that?
12: Waltzing Matilda.
0: Waltzing Matilda, Rachel. Number 30, which famous fictional character had a horse named Silver?
12: Horse Silver.
0: Horse Silver. When you're not, when you're not with somebody, if it's just you, you are.
12: Oh, the Lone Ranger.
0: It's the Lone Ranger, Rachel. Oh, no, it is the Lone Ranger, Jay. He's hit the wrong button on you. That's what he's looking for.
12: Thank you.
0: Don't panic. They're just next to each other, the win and the other one. Rachel, congratulations. How was your day today?
12: Oh, pretty good, yeah. I heard a bit of the grand final.
0: Yeah?
12: Yeah,
0: just a bit, and then you sort of lost interest?
12: Yeah, I'm not that keen.
0: And where do you live? When I say where do you live, what part of the country?
12: I'm in Kilmore.
0: In Kilmore, so regional Victoria.
12: Victoria.
0: Oh, you should have put the footy on then. Was anybody at the house watching the footy, or was it just you?
12: No, it was just me. So
0: okay, I had a bit of a tune in. Yeah, I did a bit. It was a great game, but I did a similar thing where I watched a bit and did a few things and then came back. Rachel, we'll send this to you. It's the Pestrol Rodent Free Max. You plug it in, switch it on. It's quite handy, and it no chemicals or poisons. It repels those rodents from your home, and it's a good little thing to have. It's called the Pestrol Rodent Free Max. Now, Rachel, we're going to play a song as well from the On This Day list today. Greg Hamm was born in Melbourne on this day in Victoria, 1953. He's an Australian musician and the keyboard player, the saxophonist with Men at Work. So we might play Down Under, Rachel. What do you think?
12: Oh, great. Yeah. Love Down Under.
0: All right. Well, you can have a bit of a boogie with Down Under, and Jay will get your details and we'll send you this prize. Thanks, Rachel. Here it is.
12: Okay.

0: Sunday morning, the 27th of September, the Australia overnight across the nation. I'm Pat Panetta. What's on your mind? We'd like to know. 133-693. Down under from Men at Work there. Greg Hamm was born on this day in Melbourne, Victoria, 1953. Passed away when he was 58 in 2012. The Australian musician. He was a keyboard player and the saxophonist with Men at Work. Their biggest hit was right there, Down Under. There you are. Okay, all right, let's take a break and come back. Dr. Mal Milton-Smith is an authentic communication specialist, and an interesting discussion after the break about free speech and Donald Trump banning the CNN and other media organisations from the White House. Good game plan or bad one? It seemed to have blown up in his face. So we'll talk about free speech and the idea of banning people from press conferences, because Pauline Hanson sort of went down that road as well. What's it all about? And a discussion to be had with Dr. Mal Milton-Smith after this break.
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11: School's been finished for ages and Mum's still not here. What are you talking about? She's right there.
12: Hi, over here.
11: Oh, right. I didn't see her. She was hiding.
13: I am right next to you and I spotted her easily. I think it's time to ask your mum to get your eyes checked.
14: It's Olivia from Summer Toprak Optometrist. About 1 in 5 Aussie kids have undetected vision problems. They often don't know it. It can be hard to know what

0: doing, and you know, we're not going to allow it. So it's just a different culture.
1: Yeah, look, and on that question of totalitarianism or really a authoritarian or dictatorial state, you know, political theorist Hannah Arendt claimed the moment we no longer have a free press, anything can happen. What makes it possible for a totalitarian or any other dictatorship to rule is that people are not informed. So I think it's really important that not only are people informed from a variety of news sources, whether they personally agree or not, but that our leaders are actually able to engage with the diversity of arguments that reflect society.
0: Yes. Australia Overnight, Dr. Mel Milton-Smith, authentic communicator and specialist, is with us here on the program. You know, Trump is a master branding sort of messaging type person when it comes to images and words. And, of course, he's getting around that by saying, I thought the same thing when he said, it's fake news. It's fake news. I'm banning it because it's not real. I mean, okay, well, fair enough then. I mean, that's your opinion.
1: Yeah, well, look, it's interesting. So it has now been heard by US District Judge Timothy J. Kelly, who actually is, you know, leaning towards the idea that, you know, there are some challenges with, you know, what happened, particularly given that, you know, Trump and his administration are now being sued by the media, particularly around that First Amendment right to report.
0: Gotcha.
1: You know, closer to home, I think it does beg the question around, you know, Pauline Hanson and One Nation's media bans. You know, we have seen, you know, a number of agencies, you know, being banned, you know, from different events.
0: Yes.
1: Yeah, you know, it's an interesting challenge. Obviously, sometimes journalists can be challenging, we know.
0: That's right. Yeah,
1: and I'm sure you'd know that too, Pat. But I also feel that leaders have to, you know, not only set expectations, but engage with different points of view.
0: Yeah, that's right. I think that as you say that, the phrase is, I'm sorry, that's your job. We've all got jobs and difficult parts of it, and people don't always play to our rule book, but as a politician, that's your job to deal with it. Because they do, you know, again, am I noticing this more? Media outlets are distorting the message at times. I mean, we talk about this on the radio. Just understand what you're consuming. Who's saying it? When are they saying it? Even what we're saying right now, just sort of understand the context, because sadly that's the world we live in. Is it happening more now? It's always been that way. People give opinions and leave things out. And, you know, there's been examples of editing, you know. You know, they'll put in sound effects, or when, you know, somebody's awkward, they'll take it out, you know, as to help them along. Yeah. And, you know, I'm an editor.
1: Right.
0: You know, I did that with I did this for presenters. I worked at the sport team. I remember, you know, if something didn't work, I just removed it from the edit. That was sort of more about the product. But it can be done. You know, you can just remove stuff.
1: Yeah, look, I'd say it is happening more now, particularly in an age of social media and AI, where it's so easy just to edit or change or, you know, even create deep fakes. The challenge, though, is that we need critical thinking skills, particularly to be able to understand what's real, you know, what's artificial. And as part of that, we do need access to a wide variety of, you know, credible news stations, not just one, you know, Trump TV feed.
0: And this phrase echo chamber, does that concern you and these algorithms, you know, again, that you get fed that, you watch it for a little while and you get, social media is all about getting into that echo chamber, which I guess the definition is, excuse me, what you think and push out comes back and reinforces it. So if it's something crazy, it just keeps telling you, no, you're right, that's okay, and it just bang, bang, bang. That's a concern.
1: Yeah, and we know that AI does that too, and that, you know, people perhaps aren't thinking critically about their news sources or, you know, their AI responses. So really the ability to think through where your news is coming from, is it a credible source? Is it someone with skills or expertise? You know, even going back to Socrates, you know, Socrates raised concerns around confidence over competence.
0: Yes.
1: The point, and we see that with influencers who may be very confident online, but, you know, perhaps lack the credibility or the skill.
0: Or the competence. Yeah, they're confident, but they lack the competence. Oh, gee, how many examples of that is there? And also the views and hits and things, I've sort of, well, this is obvious, but it's been more an awareness around this. When people say things that might be a little more inflammatory or just about, you know, something that hits a button, they see the views go up. They see the view. This is all about the data. This is what you do in advertising, don't you? You think, oh, that ad works. I've had more leads that. I've had more engagement from that. So guess what happens next? Let's do more of that. So once they get more hits on whatever they're saying, they think, well, let's just do more of that because I get paid more from whoever. You know, it's just basically that's what's happening.
1: Yeah, you're right. And particularly in an age of social media where, you know, hits obviously correlate to, you know, advertising and views.
0: Eyeballs.
1: And, that's right.
0: Yeah, that's power, isn't it? Mm. What the hell's going on, Mel? What are we going to do? it's a new world.
1: My view is we actually need to go back to those critical thinking skills. I mean, I mentioned Socrates, but, you know, teaching people, particularly kids in schools, how to look at sources, how to look at the media, you know, skills around history, politics, philosophy. We've lost a lot of that ability to check our sources. And then when you have someone like Trump, potentially Pauline Hanson banning, you know, media agencies, there is that question around, are you getting a diversity of sources or are you just getting one point of view?
0: And I guess for the older generation, without sounding too patronising, I mean, I'm not young, but I mean, I'm thinking of maybe my parents and that sort of generation. Mm. They, because, and it was okay. I mean, you trusted, if it was on a screen or coming out of the radio or in the newspaper, there was trust there. There was like, okay, I get it. This is, it's in print. This is serious. But now, so they still believe it. Like I'll say to my mum, no, that's just something made up on Facebook, mum. That's just delete it, you know, block it. Mm. But that sort of, it's intrinsic to them that, oh, wow, it's on my screen, so it must be real.
1: Mm. Well, and to be fair to, you know, older generations, it was a time where, you know, to be a journalist, you had to train, you had to have skill. Not everyone could just post their own views online. And you certainly didn't have AI creating things that, you know, maybe real, maybe fake. So there was more of a sense that, you know, the news being presented was credible, notwithstanding that we still had different points of view and political biases, you know, depending on which news agency, you know, you listened to or watched.
0: How come everybody can't be as balanced and as informed as you and me, Mel? I'm being silly now, but I mean, this is a balanced discussion. I'm sort of patting myself on the back here, but I guess we've tried to paint the picture in its sort of entirety without sort of, you know, just hitting somebody over the head for the sake of it.
1: Well, that's right, Pat, and, you know, that's critical thinking. You know, I'm never going to just slam my opponent. I'm always going to engage with their best points of view and to critically think about, you know, what aspects of my argument need to improve. It's the same in academic debate. I originally trained in history, so I credit a lot of that sort of balanced critical thinking to skills around checking your sources, thinking through, taking a shades of grey approach rather than a really binary, this is right, that's wrong.
0: Well, that's a creative mind. The shades of grey approach to see each side is like, that's what, you know, if you can do that with your mind, that's what it's there for. And how good is the podcast, The Rest is History? I'm allowed to say this on this network. It's got, because we've got our suite of podcasts, but have you listened to The Rest is History, the podcast? I mean,
1: no,
0: it's so famous.
1: Need to, need to have a listen,
0: No, you'll love it. There you go. awesome.
1: Beautiful.
0: We're out of time. Thank you. It's always magnificent having you on, and you let me sort of say my bit, and it's a nice conversation for our listeners. 133-693 to join that conversation. Dr. Mel Milton-Smith, thanks for being here in Australia overnight.
1: Thanks, Pat.
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19: Edition of Australia Overnight on Pat Canetta, 133693, and the text line 04 77 693 693. Could I go to a certain shop to buy cakes and I pay cash and I ask for a receipt? On the receipt it says the total price I paid for the cakes, but it says for fruit and vegetables. Are they doing this deliberately to not pay GST because cakes and bakery products attract 10% tax? Don't know. Maybe somebody will know that. Maybe it's just, if it's an old-fashioned thing that prints it out, maybe there isn't a category for cakes and whatever else you're purchasing, they're just putting it under vegetables or food. Maybe somebody will know. This one here as well on the text. Hi, Pat. Disappointing to hear your misinterpretation of Trump's removal of press privileges as a freedom of speech issue. It's nothing of the sort. They can call him anytime. Oh, can they? There is no restriction to reporting the news. Really? They were removed because they don't report the news. Okay, so you're saying they were removed by him because they don't report the news, but they could call him and they can report the news at any time. Unfortunately, in America, there is always activist judges who will act beyond their jurisdiction, says Joe. That's confusing, Joe. Hi, Pat. I think today's journalists don't have the morals that journalists from years ago. I agree with that. I think now it's all about gotcha and trying to get a headline. They just want brownie points instead of the issue. Yep, I'd agree with that one. And now George and Shane will get to you after news. So 133693, we'll take a break and take some calls after this.
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19: Sunday, the 27th of September, on this day having a birthday, is Gwyneth Paltrow was born in Los Angeles, California on this day, 1972. Gwyneth Paltrow is 53 today. The US actress in many movies. You'll know Gwyneth Paltrow. She was in a movie in the year 2000 where she sang a song. It was duets, and the song is Cruisin' with Huey Lewis and Gwyneth Paltrow, Cruising to News.

0: 3YBFM National News. 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
1: Good morning, I'm Carolee Katzenbarnetts. Celebrations continue for the Brisbane Lions, having made history, claiming their third straight premiership after staging one of the most extraordinary comebacks in an AFL grand final of all time. The Dockers were leading by 17 points when they sounded the ACDC bells for Wolfie time at the MCG with less than 5 minutes left. Used to motivate the team late in games, it sensationally backfired, with Brisbane booting four consecutive goals to win by 7 points, 96-89. Coach Chris Fagan says his players used it as motivation and got away with a victory at the MCG.
2: Fremantle deserved to win that game. They were better than us for longer periods. They were killing us at clearance and contested possession, particularly in that third quarter, and we couldn't get any territory. They had a lot of inside 50s. They had more shots. So I feel a little bit sorry for them.
1: Fremantle's Shea Bolton has won the Norm Smith Medal, judged best on ground, only the fifth player ever to take out the individual honour from a losing grand final team. Prime Minister Anthony Albanese is reiterating the need for a global response to artificial intelligence as OpenAI reveals dozens of third parties have been hacked by rogue agents. It comes just 2 days after the Australian government announced an automated AI agent breached Medicare security.
3: We now know that it wasn't just the issue of the Australian sites that have been subject to AI agents accessing information without authorisation.
1: But the opposition is criticising the government's response, accusing the Prime Minister of leaving Australia dangerously exposed. Deputy Liberal Leader Jane Hume says the breach shows our systems were left vulnerable.
4: The government detected this breach because OpenAI told them. If OpenAI hadn't have fessed up and said, hey, accidentally we breached your Medicare system, we wouldn't even know. So what does that say about Services Australia's cybersecurity defences?
1: Support is growing for community pharmacists to play a larger role in treating everyday health conditions. Around 8 in 10 surveyed say they'd support expanded prescribing powers for trained pharmacy staff. Pharmacy Guild President Trent Toomey says the move would better support patients while taking pressure off the health system.
5: All Aussie pharmacists have had 5 years worth of tertiary training. On top of that, they've had to do supervised practice with a general practitioner to be able to diagnose, to be able to treat these extra conditions, to be able to order the tests that are often needed to be able to do chronic disease management.
1: Also making news, the federal government says Australia's fuel stocks remain solid despite the ongoing difficulties caused by the Middle East conflict. There are currently 42 days worth of petrol in reserve, 32 days diesel and 29 days jet fuel.
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1: Fremantle's use of its Wharfie time activation has backfired in the AFL Grand Final against Brisbane. The Dockers set off the ACDC bells at the MCG when they took a 17-point lead with less than 5 minutes to go. They conceded four consecutive goals to go down by 7 points, leaving coach Justin Longmuir devastated.
7: We just didn't quite play out the 120 minutes and clearly we're playing against one of the better teams of all time. Fourth grand final, they've won three in a row, one of the best teams of all time. They just found something and we just didn't have an answer for their run on late.
1: And in basketball, a 4-point win for the Perth Wildcats over the New Zealand Breakers, 97-93.
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14: Your four-day forecast for the Great South Coast. Staying cloudy on Sunday with winds southeasterly 20 to 30 kilometres per hour, turning easterly in the late evening. Monday, mostly sunny, slight chance of a shower, 19. Tuesday, cloudy, slight chance of a shower, 25. And Wednesday, cloudy, showers atop 20. Heading for a high on Sunday in Warrnambool of 14, Port Ferry 15, Mortlake 15 and Terang expecting 15.
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14: Right now, 6 degrees.
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16: Weekend's Australia Overnight today, Sunday the 27th of September on 2GB Sydney, 3W Melbourne, 4BC Brisbane into 5AA Adelaide, 2CC Canberra. Hello to 6PR Perth and relay stations including the Ace Radio Network and across the beautiful sunshine state of Queensland on Resonate Broadcasters. Great to have your company, 133693. And my text line is 0477 693 693, joining the conversation across the nation into the morning. Okay, on the text, the lady with the distressed call regarding the power bill should contact the Energy Ombudsman, who'll step in and resolve the issue on her behalf. Great advice. Thank you for this one. I speak from personal experience, says this message. The contact number is, are you ready for that caller or if you need some help with this, 1-800-655-565 to contact the Energy Ombudsman if you have an issue with that. Hi, Pat. Rebanning reporters. I can't comment on Trump, but it was good to see Pauline Hanson banning the ABC because over the years the ABC have treated her appallingly, disrespectful and twist and lie, and they never treat other politicians like that, and taxpayers should not fund the ABC and support lies and rubbish that we get from them, says Sue. I pointed towards that. There's a frustration to these gotcha moments, and I think you're right there. The ABC have targeted Pauline Hanson and One Nation, and I guess there was a tipping point there where she feels like just banning them, saying, you know, everything I say is focused in a certain way, and I don't want you here. But I wonder if that's going to blow up in your face. You know, I keep using this phrase, free speech and free press, and I had a few messages about that. Maybe the phrase, more accurately, is free press. But I think that equals free speech, doesn't it? The ability to come to a press conference and report it is freedom of media. And it's quite important that we have that. But I can see how people would get frustrated when, things are distorted and, you know, you're trying to go down a certain road and they're taking you somewhere where you think, why are we even doing this? Okay, we'll take some calls and also some more messages coming through. George has been patient. Hi there, George.
17: Hey, how you going, Pat?
16: Good, George.
17: Yeah, I was just on the same sort of path that you were with Pauline Hanson and the ABC and, where they're going, or the media in general.
16: I can understand, yeah, that you sort of think that example of why are you coming to this press conference and saying that or this? Young people, as examples, sadly, I say this without, you know, young, inexperienced journos who are being sent to these press conferences with silly questions, being loaded with ideas to get some sort of headline, and it's just way off the mark.
17: It's blowing up in their faces. It's a lot of leftist, ideology.
16: You
17: got to look at the facts and not just what your bosses tell you to ask at the end of the day.
16: I always thought that you get, this radio, talk radio is about opinions. Between the news, it's opinions. So you get on and say what you think, I get say what I think, and that's the discussion. But yes, when it comes to reporting, wasn't that about the facts? Wasn't it about just passing on information?
17: That's correct. And I appreciate this platform that you've given us. And, we should all have that right, free speech and airing our opinions and what our truths are. And that's sadly gone from today's society.
16: Yeah, it has. The ability to debate something from both sides, think about it in a critical way, all that stuff. I mean, it's quite valuable and we've lost it all. Social media and people getting up in arms when you disagree with them seems to be a thing. Thank you, George. Luke is on the line in Broadmeadows. Hi there, Luke.
18: Good morning, Pat. How are you?
16: I'm good, Luke.
18: Look, I rang up. I heard you and that so-called expert lady not showing any disrespect, talking about this, and it just makes me laugh all the time, about all this. Oh, Trump did this, and yet not one of you happened to mention that Barack Obama banned Fox News too.
16: Years ago. Oh, okay. So, I didn't know that. That's interesting.
18: So no one talks about Barack Obama because, because he was black or whatever, he banned Fox News and always rubbish Fox News.
16: Right, because that was on the other sort of end of the spectrum with, so you got CNN and Fox. Okay, so he banned them. So for the same reason, he felt like they were just reporting things inaccurately?
18: That's right, because it suited him.
16: Yeah, well, see, that's, there you go. And there was no reaction to that? Everybody accepted that?
18: In a way, yes. Whatever Barack said at that time, everyone just bowed to him.
16: Anyway,
18: history shows what's going on. But I watch a lot of different news. I've got Foxtel and everything, and I watch bits and pieces of CNN, Fox News. Mm. I consider myself a bit of an expert on them all.
16: Yep.
18: And yet I've watched shows on CNN, which you were talking about were banned, and they've had people sitting there talking about all these different things and stating them like they're fact. And the host is sitting at the other end of the table with a microphone, and they just sort of sit there and grin and don't say a word and say, hey, hang on. There's not one question asked about the facts that you just mentioned. What have you got to prove that? But you sit there and let them spew everything, especially about the, recently, about the Hormuz Strait. That Iran's got control of the oil and all this fake stuff. But there's no retort. They don't say, well, what proof have you got?
16: Yeah, no critical questions. They're just sitting there nodding. Yeah, okay. I see that too. It's more campaigning. I've seen that, yeah. And you think a journalist should ask a question. That's what you're saying. They're sitting there on the other side of the desk and their job is to ask questions and probe and say, what about that? Can you just clarify that? And they're not. Yeah, they're just sort of all playing along. They're all just sort of saying the same thing.
18: I laugh because he says, he talks with a couple of guys on the podcast and he's a great, what I consider the great, legendary Bill O'Reilly. There's one, he says he's burned and they say, what's up? He says, well, I'm burned with this illness, so I'm always right. I feel a bit guilty myself for that.
16: I think I know who you mean. I see him on social media, Bill O'Reilly, clever guy. One of those presenters in the US. So it's sort of a comedy slash sort of political type program, Bill O'Reilly? Or is it more Is he comedy, would you say? Is he sort of, or a bit lighthearted?
18: No. Laughs and that, but no.
16: A few laughs, okay.
18: He's always like, the no spin news program. Like, you know? And like you said, he's burdened for all his life because he's always right.
16: He's always right, yeah.
18: And look, Pat, years ago, I used to love getting the Herald Sun, for instance, right? Not publishing the Herald Sun now. I'm giving you a fact. And, I just cancelled it.
16: Mm.
18: And I rang him up and I said, what are you giving me? You've got no names on most articles. They're all generated off internet. There's no names. No one's, they're putting out these stories and no one's names on the bottom of them to say, well, that's who did it or reported on it. And I said, it's terrible. And I used to watch Channel 9 News and Channel 7 News all the time. I thought to myself, how can anyone sit there and just say the news when you can tell it's not right, or you know it's not right, but that's what they say. And most of the times it's always bashing Trump or something about MAGA or something like that. When Biden was in for 4 years, didn't hear a word.
16: Yeah, there's a lot more of that now. Thank you, Luke. This campaigning where you sit on somewhere along the political spectrum and that's what you sort of just promote. It's social media. It's the internet. And there's that old phrase again, I blame social media, but now the news and where we get our media from is fractured. So, you know, you say about newspapers not printing names and these sorts of things, the revenue's not there anymore. It's just very different. They're competing with social media that we all consume, so the money's not there to have those editors, I guess, that read it three times and to pay the journo to chase the story. So you get somebody who's inexperienced, a bit cheaper, and maybe you use some sort of whatever, and then you don't put some names in the paper because I'm just sort of trying to explain that it's a very different world now, and I guess that means some of the media is not what it used to be. 133-693, some more calls after the break. And also Dr. Tanvir Ahmed will join us very soon. And Dr. Tanvir is a psychiatrist in southwestern Sydney. And he's noticed that many of the young men, it's a national thing that he's talking about, are searching for belonging and sometimes caught between two competing worlds, and it's leading to a lot of these gangs that we're seeing in the news. So Dr. Tanvir Ahmed to have that discussion with us very soon, and your calls on 133-693.
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25: Sunday morning edition of Australia Overnight. I'm Pat Panetta, 133-693 to join the conversation across the nation. And some messages coming through too on the text, we'll get to. Now, is anything more unifying or bringing us together than big sporting games? It sort of glues us all together, and it's the competition, I guess, out there on the field, sort of going to battle. And whether you're kicking the ball around or running fast on the field or whatever's happening as far as sport goes, it's a way of unifying people in a very special way. The AFL Grand Final yesterday is one of those examples where you could you can talk to strangers, can't you? Because it's the energy's in the air. You can easily connect with others, maybe even hug a stranger right after the game, especially an exciting game like the AFL where, you know, the excitement just explodes, and that happens. Now, getting or coming on air for this radio program, so our studio is based in the city. There's a supermarket across the road there at the Southern Cross Station on Spencer Street, so it's a busy hub of activity. So before coming on the air to do the show, I was at the supermarket across the road, so maybe about 7:30 p.m.-ish. It's Saturday night, and I'm at the supermarket talking to anybody with a Brisbane Lions scarf or with the jumper on, and it's almost like, you know, your best friends. You're just saying, you know, how about that game? Hey, are you from Brisbane? And it's a way of connecting. So 133-693, tell me about your day today watching the AFL Grand Final or big sporting events. Did you hug a stranger in that exciting end? And what did you get up to today? And with the Fremantle Dockers, looking like they were going to win the game. This is the thing. You know, towards the end of the game, Frio, it's like you've won, you've done it. But, of course, Brisbane then, you know, an amazing team, came back, kicked a bunch of goals and snatched victory. So 133-693, have you ever called it too early? You know, thought to yourself, well, we've won or we've lost, and you go home, for example. You go home and you think, oh, I missed the best ending ever. So have you called it too early, whether it be in sport or something in life? Have you missed out on a great ending because you left too early? 133-693. I'd love to know. Maggie's in Adelaide. Hi, Maggie.
26: Oh, hi, Pat. In my very tired frame of mind, I will stick to the original reason for calling, as much as I'd like to talk about the footy and all that. I'm sorry.
16: That's okay, Maggie. I think I distracted you with my big story about the football and all that, but that's okay. That's just my little blurb, but you tell me what you were thinking.
26: Yeah. So much I could add to that. Now, this, perhaps a couple of comments and with questions, and possibly more pertinent to South Australia, one being home contents insurance and the other the Motor GP in Adelaide. Number one, I believe that I heard it on air. I'm not quite sure when, what station. Could have been 5AA. Someone suggesting a sneaky hidden tax other than GST on home contents insurance. So that's with a big question mark.
16: That would be a disaster. That would be an absolute disaster.
26: No, whether this is just alleged or what, I don't know. I've got a few more questions there. However, the next one in South Australia, our ambitious Labor Premier, Peter Malinauskas, the latest
16: ambitious?
26: Is...
16: Ambitious? That's interesting.
26: But first and foremost, the MotoGP now, supposedly, in South Australia, there's a lot more to be said in that regard, apart from our enviable parklands and the removal of trees and so on. But also on last night's news, in the next year or the year after, whatever, it's going to clash with our world-renowned Christmas pageant.
16: The MotoGP?
26: It's not yet happened in Adelaide.
16: Yeah, Maggie, the Christmas pageant is in December. The MotoGP was in March, wasn't it, when it was in Victoria, Phillip Island, March?
26: No, this proposed MotoGP, I think it's scheduled for November, and we've had a long-standing... world-renowned, originally the John Martin's Christmas pageant in Adelaide, and that is historic worldwide, just about. It was recently the second week in November.
16: Yep. Now, Jay's just Googled it. It was October. I think I'm getting confused with the F1 Grand Prix. So this is the motorcycle MotoGP. If it's affecting other events, and it's very controversial, as you say, yes, in South Australia. Now, I guess where we're going to build the track, the consequences, the cost, there's precious parkland, which is being looked at as well, and other events like the parade may be affected. Thank you there, Maggie. What about Arthur? He's on the line. G'day, Arthur.
1: Good morning, Pat. And good morning, Jay. I was going to give you the number for the Ombudsman's for, I think it was Kim having trouble with her energy.
16: I used to work at
1: the Ombudsman Security several years ago, so I know the avenue to turn to. I hope she sorts it out.
16: Yep.
1: But anyway, remember when you were talking to John Preston about robots? I didn't have enough time to fit it in, but I seen something funny. There was a robot in the ring and was fighting someone and kicking them.
16: Yeah.
1: And the first thing I would ask it if I was fighting that robot, if it has a power pack, and I'll damage it.
16: Just unplug it.
1: Yeah, I just don't trust those robots. I know some of them speak. And I'll try to get the information and find out if it has a power pack and where is it, and I'll kick it out. seem to be dangerous.
16: Yeah. We still run this planet robot and just hit the off switch. Yeah, I like it. Thanks, Arthur. Simon's in Colac. Hi, Simon.
7: Morning, Pat.
16: Hello there, Simon.
7: Yeah, what I was going to talk about was that AI, Pat. I asked for a phone number the other day, and I usually get this man, he usually asks me what number you're after, and I say something, and just say, I'll put you through to a person, and that person can be on who you're after. I'll say such and such. And the other day I rang direct to Seeker.
16: Okay.
7: And the other day this woman came on, she said, "AI, can I help you?"
8: I thought, what? I said, who the hell are you? And she said, I'll get you that number.
16: Who the hell are you? I'll get you the number.
8: I was after the National Australia Bank in Carlake.
16: Right.
8: And she put me onto this number.
16: Yeah.
8: So I got the stock agent.
16: Right. I haven't come across these AI things. I get the automated hit the button, 1, 2, 3, 4. I think this is a bit different. So it's like an exchange. So they put you onto the stock agent in Colac and you're looking for the bank. Oh, you're phoning the place to get the number, are you?
8: Yeah, that's right. And anyway, okay. She put me through this number and I got Sydney.
16: Gee. And you said...
8: I'm in Colac, mate. I said, do you know where Colac is? He said, where is that? I said, Victoria, mate.
16: Yep. Was it the bank, though?
8: He said, I'm at the banking Sydney.
16: Mm.
8: He said, how can I help you? I said, can you put me through to Colac, please? Oh, yeah, for Colac.
16: Yep. But was the bank in Sydney? Well, the head office, that often happens. So what number are you ringing to get the number? What's the used to be a phone number to speak to the operator and get numbers. Does that still exist, Simon?
8: Direct assistance, it was called.
16: Direct assistance. Jay, just keep Simon on the line there. What's the number? We're going to ring the number, Simon. Direct assistance. What's the number you rang? Do you know?
8: 1-222-3.
16: 1-222. Jay, just get the other line up next to Simon. 1-222-3. Dial that number. 1-222-3. And that's like direct assistance. And that's to get a number. Yeah. Right, because I just Google it now, but okay, I guess that still exists. See, this is why they probably don't get enough calls to employ anybody. So you could put it up, see what happens there, J-Man. We're calling now, Simon. I've never had experienced the AI thingy. 1-222-3.
9: Please check the number and try your call again.
16: No, nothing.
9: Thank you.
16: 1-1-2-3. Oh, yeah, 1-222-3. Anyway, Simon, maybe somebody else knows, but okay, so it's an AI agent or robot that says, give me, and then it finds the number. Look, it often gets those things wrong. Even when you talk to Siri on these things, if you don't sort of articulate, if you don't sort of say it clear enough, it might sort of get the wrong person on your phone. But you got there in the end, Simon, that's what it's all about. Well done, mate. Dr. Tanvir Ahmed is going to join us soon with an interesting discussion about young men and what they're drawn to and why there's some issues in various parts of Australia. 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
19: Australia Overnight. Now, as a psychiatrist in southwestern Sydney, Dr. Tanvir Ahmed has noticed that young men are searching for belonging and sometimes they're caught between competing worlds. 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Hi there, Tanvir.
20: Good to be with you, Pat.
19: Great to have you here. Now, that's a very sort of a quick sort of setup, but tell me a bit more about young men that you're coming across looking for belonging and being caught in different cultures and worlds. Very interesting. Tell me more.
20: Yeah, look, this isn't just a Sydney story, you know, the sort of, I guess, a youth crime. And the reason I've got interested in this,
19: right.
20: I'm very interested in hybrid identities, and it's something personal as well, where you've grown up and, you know, you have too, yeah, Pat, but you come from ethnic background.

0: So it's become this curious overlap with teen social media culture,
1: yep,
0: where they compete for status. And that's a funny new dimension. And we've, yep, learned, say, in the last sort of 12 months that even some of the nature of these crimes, and this is right across Australia, they've acquired this Airtasker component where you're just contracted for a crime.
1: Yeah.
0: You know, you might have this organized crime organization.
1: Yeah.
0: And they'll contract like a 14, 15-year-old to steal a car or something, and they'll get paid. Like these are quite extraordinary developments.
1: Yeah, and linked to digital and social media where they can connect in that way. Tell me a bit about the decision. I've heard about this, you know, okay, so we're talking about people who live in an environment and they make the decision to then join a gang. But sometimes somebody who might live in a household where mum or dad drinks too much, for example, so they'll never drink. They'll say, I don't want to be like that. Whereas another person will just follow suit. So, yeah, tell me about that decision as well. Some people, they push up against it. Others sort of get taken by the current.
0: Sometimes they're rebelling against really traditional cultures. Like, for example, some of the islanders, their parents will be tightly knit into a church and they'll be strict and it'll be quite a traditional culture where young people barely get a voice, right? And this is this becomes a bit of an outlet. And it's a very kind of, it's a warrior culture too. So that element of physicality and sometimes violence is celebrated, but this gets channeled in an unhealthy way.
1: Yeah.
0: And likewise in some of the Lebanese or other ethnic groups, sometimes they're actually rebelling against really traditional religious families and communities. Now, admittedly, some of those families and communities the particular families may be quite challenged. You know, sometimes they come from domestic violence or some sort of abuse. It's not usually, you know, happy versions of these traditional families, but that becomes a type of rebellion for them.
1: Yes. And what about this thing where the brain's not fully developed? So listen to you speak. So me, western suburbs of Melbourne, you know, and that sort of environment without sort of, you know, without doing an elbow, saying, you know, I was in housing commission flats and all this, but I'm saying that I remember back then dining off that. But, you know, we celebrated, you're right, the tough kids and all this sort of stuff. Now as an adult, I think back and some of those people that I still might have an awareness of, I mean, it didn't end well. You know, it's their lives are...
0: high-risk lives.
1: Yes. But why do we celebrate it? Why do we see it that way then? And now I think that it's dumb. Why would you live your life that way?
0: Well, you're certainly right. Their brains then, you know, more impulsive, more risk-taking.
1: Yeah.
0: So some of the things they associate with status and excitement...
1: Yeah, right. It's different.
0: These gangs can provide it. And they don't actually see the long-term. They're much better at... They're not very good at calculating long-term risks.
1: Yes, it's long-term.
0: Around any activity.
1: Gotcha. Yeah,
0: so, right. And they might just hear about it because, you know, someone in their circle has been able to, you know, make a lot of money quickly, and they thought, well, okay, that's quite attractive.
1: Yeah, right.
0: Look, another interesting aspect of this, Pat, is when they've studied boys and education, there's lots of evidence that boys do much better if there's some aspect of their education that is physical, that is competitive, and that it's outdoors, right? And that's why sometimes being in competitive sport through high school is just a great way to channel, you know, male sort of youthful energy, right? Mm. But it's sort of a pointer that maybe schools, and especially in combination with screens, some of our communities aren't providing the right channels for what many young men need. And this ends up becoming a replacement.
1: So is that part of the answer? I guess this part of this discussion is not going to lead into what do we do about it, but I think you've touched on that. Part of the answer is to...
0: Well, often these youth groups, exactly, that's what they try. I mean, one, they try and get some sort of male mentor.
1: Mm.
0: So they're trying to find someone, you know, a lot of the top excellent youth groups, youth leaders, I mean, they're often just trying to find some of these kids just trust someone and, you know, be a figure they can identify with. That's the first step. And then you're trying to channel their energies. You know, so often you often try and channel them into sport or the creative pursuits. You know, music's the other one, like hip-hop.
1: Yeah.
0: These are much more healthy versions. Because in some ways you're just trying to get them to be able to communicate in healthier ways.
1: Yeah, true.
0: Because deviant behavior is a type of communication.
1: Yes.
0: You know, and you're trying to go, well, okay, what? I mean, how can we channel this communication in a healthier way? You know, that's often the challenge.
1: Yeah, we've had the discussion here, it might have been with you, but dear, words and communicating, when your vocabulary is little, you can't explain yourself out of things, so anger, it manifests in a different way. So, the way you sort of act things out.
0: Well, that's why sport and music, sometimes better outlets, aren't they?
1: Are we romanticising this? I say that to think, okay, it'd be nice, you know, you see these movies where there's a kid that's off the rails and you bring them in and you play them a song and goes play sport and they're all great. Sometimes people are beyond help, you know, just like, you know, they just
0: if you look at the statistics around recidivism and juvenile justice, it's extremely high and, you know, it can be a little bit demoralising. So it's a sign. Sometimes when they've really gone, by the time they're at the courts, they're a fair way down, and it can be a big challenge turning them. It doesn't mean you can't do it. You certainly can. But, I mean, that's where the point where you've got to get them is that ages, you know, 11, 12, 13, and you're trying to get them in a direction where they're facing some sort of, you know, school-based achievement, whether it's sport, academic, creative pursuits, and they're forming healthy peer groups around then, you know, because by the time they're 15, 16, it gets a lot harder.
1: Yes, there you are. 1-333-693 to join the conversation. Dr. Tanvir Ahmed, thank you, mate. We phone you up, you're in the car, and we say we're going to put you on the radio and you still help us out. You're a good man. Thank you so much, and we appreciate your time on Australia Overnight. Dr. Tanvir Ahmed.
0: Pleasure, Pat.
2: 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We're back after the break.
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2: Not too far away. Then after news, the UK report with Ender Brady, and off to the US with Rod Smith as well. He's in Southern California. The UK and US reports very soon. And but firstly, Denise is here. Hi, Denise in Randwick.
13: Hi, Paul. How are you going?
2: I'm good, Denise.
13: Yeah, I'm good too. Thank God.
2: That's right.
13: I'd like to say something about myself.
2: Yes.
13: I think tweet is most important, and I think going to the gym, as you always know, I go to the gym. I look forward to it too. But eating, I have a beautiful Japanese lady that is a carer for me and comes in and cooks once a week for me and cooks the most divine meals. And you know what? I'm home and host.
2: I think Japanese would be one of the healthiest cuisines. I think you're right. You know, the fish and the various vegetables and those sorts of things. I think you're very lucky to have a Japanese lady. So is she cooking Japanese food or just food in general?
13: No, she's not cooking Japanese food. She cooks exactly what I tell her to cook.
2: Okay.
13: And she does exactly the way I want her to do it. And you know what? I'm very happy about that because I do what I like to do and I cook the way I like to cook, yep. But I need somebody to help me.
2: Yeah, yeah, very lucky. So with the gym, what are you eating? I mean, you don't have to always be perfect, but what are you telling your person to cook?
13: Fresh vegetables, meat, not fish, not so much fish,
2: okay.
13: But more meat and I cook in a tagine, which is a beautiful Lebanese oven, and sometimes I cook in a saucepan.
2: Yep.
13: But I tell her exactly what to do, and you know what? I like her because she does exactly what I tell her to do.
2: Yeah, yeah. So is this somebody that's you've employed or a carer?
13: No. She's just a carer that comes once every week. And she just stays for an hour for me.
2: Yep.
13: She does everything that I like her to do. And I'm quite happy. That's yep. all I'm happy about.
2: I think everybody needs this person. She sounds great.
13: Yeah, you know what? She is really great. Really great. And I'm really blessed to have her.
2: Yep, yep, absolutely. You've got to hang on to her because sometimes you get carers and things. They're all pretty good, but some are better than others, I guess. Maybe some younger people are doing it as well and their work ethic or their learning as they go, but it sounds like you've come across a very nice person. So do you freeze all the meals when she makes the meals, or I guess you would have to a little bit?
13: In the fridge, and I just put them in the fridge, and every time I need them, I just get a handful out, like a spoonful out. Put it on the plate and put it in the microwave and just warm it up, you know. Sometimes I might put it on the stove and cook it, you know. I do lots of things, but I'm quite happy. And I'm very happy that I've got the Japanese lady to do it for me because she is a beauty.
2: Yeah, yeah. Okay, good on you. Thank you, Denise. And it's good to remind, we sometimes have the conversation about going to the gym and eating healthy and those sorts of things. It's a good thing to remind us all about. I mean, I don't want to be the fun police. You can have some fun along the way. But, exercise and good food always points you in the right direction. We'll take a break. News not too far away. And then there's the UK and US reports coming up after this.
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2: As we head to news, after news we'll check in with Enda Brady. The UK report isn't too far away. The Diana book and the row between Piers Morgan and Earl Spencer will be covered. Andy Burnham, the PM, meets Trump. Record numbers of migrants get across in one day from France. They've had a real issue, as you know, with migrants coming across from France into the UK. There's a new poll that predicts a big slump in support for Nigel Farage. And the mum and daughter go viral after TikTok videos criticising the price of coffee at Auschwitz. All that and more when we talk to Enda Brady, the UK report after this.
12: 3YBFM National News. Got better things to do than mow the lawns? Get a robo lawn maker to take care of it. In stock now at Harvey Norman Electrical.
19: Hello, I'm Carolee Katzenbeinitz. One of the greatest finishers in AFL Grand Final history has delivered Brisbane a third straight flag. Jordan Tunbridge was at the MCG.
20: Fremantle led by 17 points with less than 5 minutes to play, activating Wharfie time to give the Dockers one final lift. But the ACDC rev-up spectacularly backfired, Brisbane kicking four straight goals to snatch a seven-point victory. Coach Chris Fagan revealing the Lions planned to use Wharfie time as their own motivation.
21: We just wanted our players to see as a symbol to them, let's get cracking, try and reverse it on them.
20: The remarkable comeback, completing an historic premiership three-peat. Jordan Tunbridge, Melbourne.
19: Fremantle star Shea Bolton took out the Norm Smith medal for being best on ground. He becomes only the fifth player in a losing side to claim the medal. And Kylie Minogue promised a great AFL pre-game grand final show, and she delivered. More than 100,000 Brisbane Lions and Fremantle Dockers fans lucky, lucky, lucky to be spinning around by the Queen of Pop to some of her greatest hits.
22: All right, Melbourne. Are you going to sing with me now?
19: audio thanks to Seven. In other news, peak business leaders are urging caution as the government debates new laws to combat AI cyber threats. The Australian Chamber of Commerce and Industry maintains, although stronger safeguards are important, they must remain clear and workable for enterprises. Chief Executive Andrew McKellar argues slowing or restricting our access to the technology is not the right thing to do.
0: We can't pull up the drawbridge. We need to encourage the investment in the infrastructure, the computing capacity here in Australia. If we can do that, there are huge opportunities, and that will also give us leverage in the future.
19: Drivers are being warned diesel prices could soar to $4 a litre if the US pushes ahead with a ban on fuel exports. Experts say the proposed ban could trigger a 50% price surge at the pump and force fuel rationing in Australia within weeks. While Australia does not buy diesel directly from America, analysts say our reliance on global imports leaves agriculture and mining exposed. Also making news, Iran is offering the United States another deal to reopen the Strait of Hormuz in 7 days. The US is yet to officially respond. And calls to revisit daylight savings in Queensland have been quashed by that state's government. Clocks in Australia's southern states will move forward an hour next week. Thousands signing a petition asking for the Sunshine State to follow the move has been denied.
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19: The Brisbane Lions have completed an AFL Premiership three-peat for the second time in their history. They fought back from 17 points down with less than 5 minutes remaining to beat the Fremantle Dockers by 7 points, 96-89. Coach Chris Fagan says it was just another example of the remarkable resilience his side has shown all season.
21: That's probably the most amazing 3 or 4 minute comeback I've ever seen. I must admit, sitting there on the bench, I thought, well, we put a lot of good campaigns together and maybe today's the day that we just weren't going to be good enough. But I also hadn't given up hope because we practiced those scenarios to try and get back in and win games.
19: And the Panthers and Knights will battle it out in Sunday's second prelim final for a spot in this year's NRL grand final against the Roosters.
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30: Your four-day forecast for the Great South Coast. Staying cloudy on Sunday with winds southeasterly 20 to 30 kilometres per hour, turning easterly in the late evening. Monday, mostly sunny, slight chance of a shower, 19. Tuesday, cloudy, slight chance of a shower, 25. And Wednesday, cloudy, showers atop 20. Heading for a high on Sunday in Warrnambool of 14, Port Ferry 15, Mortlake 15 and Terang expecting 15.
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30: At the moment, 7 degrees.
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0: Sunday morning edition of Australia Overnight. It's the 27th of September as we go to the UK now. And Ender Brady joins us. Hi there, Ender.
1: Good morning, Pat. Thanks for having me.
0: Absolute pleasure. Now, the Diana book and the row between Piers Morgan and Earl Spencer. Tell me about this one.
1: So this has been the big kind of talking point of the week here in the UK. This is ultimately Diana's brother having the final say, if you like, on behalf of the family. The book is called Swan Song. It was serialized all week in one of the tabloid newspapers. But there was a big row blew up between Piers Morgan, who was a tabloid newspaper editor here before going into the world of TV and entertainment and, all, you know, X Factor and all this kind of Britain's Got Talent, all of that, as a judge and becoming very, very famous outside of the UK as well, Piers Morgan. Now, the problem is, in the book, Charles Spencer, Diana's brother, has made one very basic mistake in terms of one situation involving a tabloid newspaper and the late Princess Diana. In 1993, there were very infamous pictures taken secretly and wrongly and illegally of Diana in the gym in, I believe it was in Chelsea in West London. She's in a leotard. She doesn't know she's being pictured. Hidden camera in this gym. Those pictures were sold to a newspaper. And her brother wrongly said that Piers Morgan was editing the Daily Mirror newspaper, which published those pictures in 1993. Now, Piers Morgan did not begin working for the Mirror until 1995. Right. So he's rightly quite annoyed about this. And he had threatened legal action against Charles Spencer. He demanded the book be pulped. He has demanded an apology, which he got. And then he has also been quite kind of verbal and angry on air this week, saying, well, if he got this wrong about me, what else has he misremembered? Did the conversations with the then Prince Charles even look anything like what he's alleging?
0: Well, I guess, as you say, it's a basic mistake, but the point of saying it's a crack, isn't it? It's a crack that you can sort of dig into and point towards it and say exactly what Piers Morgan is saying. Well, that's inaccurate, and that means it might take away from the credibility from other parts of the book, do you think, Ender?
1: I am going to, do you know what, I'm going to read the book, Pat, and make my own conclusions. I know Piers Morgan. I've known him a very long time. I consider him a friend. He is not someone who gets angry needlessly. And I think this has really rankled him that, you know, he's being painted in the wrong light by Charles Spencer. But ultimately, Earl Spencer has apologized. Any future editions of this book will not have that misinformation, that wrong facts in it. And I just would question how a publisher as big as the people behind this book have managed to not fact check it. I mean, they could have hired some university journalism undergraduates who would have been capable of going on search engines and asking the question, when did Piers Morgan join the Mirror?
0: Yep. What a good point. And that's the sort of stuff you check, don't you? You see dates and names and you think, well, I'll just keep an eye on that one and see whether it's accurate or, as you know, it's easy to get dates and those sorts of things in incorrect. The UK report, Australia Overnight, Ender Brady's here, Andy Burnham meeting Donald Trump. What about this one?
1: Well, this was the big kind of political story of the week and the big deal for the UK. United Nations General Assembly. I actually saw a colleague of mine from Istanbul post up on LinkedIn. Oscar is his name. He's a wonderful TV presenter at TRT World. He went for a coffee in New York and ran into Anthony Albanese, would you believe?
0: Oh, wow.
1: Randomly in a coffee shop around the corner from the UN. So the great and the good, all the world leaders descending on New York for UNGA, as they call it, United Nations General Assembly. This was Andy Burnham's big moment on the international stage, his world debut, if you like, and I think he did very well. And he met Trump, they had an exchange of views, and Andy Burnham just kind of setting out his stall as Britain's new prime minister. And I think he did well. He came away from it. Look, he didn't get Zelensky'd. He didn't get eaten alive. And Burnham had previously had a bit of criticism from Trump, who, when he got the job, Trump described him as too liberal and said he was mayor of some town. Well, some town is Manchester, which is one of the most important cities in Western Europe, with huge cultural and sporting and musical and entertainment traditions. So, yeah, Andy Burnham is ultimately a domestic prime minister focused on fixing Britain, but I think he's had a good week on the world stage.
0: And that's the risk with Donald Trump, isn't it? He'll sort of say one thing about you when you're not there, then when you meet, he'll be very warm, or he might turn on you, like you say, with Zelensky. That's part of what you don't know, what you'll get when you have a meeting like that.
1: Well, look, I think from me speaking to friends of Burnham's on my TV show Roundtable over the last few weeks, the strategy is to have as little to do with Trump and America right now as possible. Keep them at arm's length. Don't upset them. Don't bring any further anger or tariffs or anything that's going to knock the UK economy. And just smile, shake his hand. That's yes, but yes, Donald. No, Donald. Three bags full, Donald.
0: Yes. Record number of migrants getting across in one day from France.
1: This was shocking this week. So on Wednesday, we had 781, mostly young men, getting across from France on these dinghies. Now count them, Pat. Not one dinghy, not two dinghies. 10 dinghies got across from France. So the criminal gangs are taking between $6,000 and $8,000 Australian per person. They push these dinghies out to sea with barely enough petrol to get them into English waters, knowing full well that if anything goes wrong, the English authorities have to go and then rescue them and bring them to England, which is what they want anyway and what they paid the money for. So it's a shocking number. And the Conservative opposition here pointing out that since Labour took power just over 2 years ago, 83,000 people have now got into the UK this way. And they're also drawing the parallel to the British Army. 80,000 is the current number of serving soldiers in the UK military. So we've had more people break into the country in 2 years than people protecting Britain.
0: The frustration is getting, must be at peak levels with this, because those boats and dinghies are supposed to be reduced, and there's been lots of discussion around it and all sorts of measures taken, but it just doesn't seem to be going anywhere.
1: You're right. The word is frustration. There's a lot of anger as well. And look, if you were to walk down the street and talk to people here and say, what's your number one issue at the moment? I think most people are focused on the cost of living. We've got winter coming. Our food is getting more expensive. I'm seeing diesel now topping £2 sterling a litre. So you're looking at $404 a litre of diesel. It's getting very, very difficult here. So when you speak to people, the first thing they will say is, look, I've nothing left at the end of the month. I'm dipping into savings. I'm overdrawn. I'm using credit cards. Secondly, people will say, all these people coming to the UK with their hands out, coming on dinghies, mostly young men, undocumented. We don't know where they're from. It has to stop. And I think the French could solve this in a heartbeat, just by deploying police officers on quad bikes on their beaches with penknives. You see a dinghy, yep. Pop the dinghy, end of problem.
0: Yes. And I guess the last question on this, why aren't they doing it? They don't have an incentive? They're not turning a blind eye? Why are they, it's so simple. Why, on the other end, in France, why isn't this happening?
1: It's a very, very simple answer to that question, Pat, and you asked the right question. The French don't want these people in France.
0: Yes, right. Okay.
1: So they're all gathering around the beaches in a place called Calais in far north France. They can see England on a good day from the beaches in Calais. It's 26 miles of open water. The weather has been very good lately, and the French are making very little effort to stop them, because ultimately France wants them gone off French soil.
0: Understood.
1: There's England over there. Off you go.
0: Yep, and somebody else's problem to deal with. Okay, 133693 is the number to join the program. The UK Report with Enda Brady will continue after this break.
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0: Weekend edition of Australia Overnight. I'm Pat Panetta. Jane's in the booth and Ender Brady, our UK reporter, is on the line. Ender, a new poll predicting a big slump in support for Nigel Farage.
1: So this was another huge political talking point of the week. A year ago, this big YouGov survey, they call it a mega poll, had Nigel Farage heading into Downing Street. If there was an election in the morning, he would be somewhere in the region of 311 seats, and he will be British Prime Minister. That poll a year ago shocked people, and it made everyone realise, oh my God, Keir Starmer is toast, they need to change, Labour needs to change, and everyone needs to get real that Reform UK under Nigel Farage are a very serious political force. That was a year ago. The projection for Farage and his party, Reform UK, was 311 seats out of the 650. Spool forward to this week, he has dropped to 123 projected. Labour, under Andy Burnham, have enjoyed what they're calling the Burnham bounce. They would be the biggest party. The Conservatives would be coming back slightly, but Reform would be relegated to third place. And the interesting thing is, Reform, even if they join forces with the Conservatives to try and form a coalition, would not be enough to beat Labour. And Labour would just need the Liberals or the Greens to come in with them, and we would have a coalition government with Andy Burnham heading back into Downing Street. So a very, very damaging few months indeed for Nigel Farage.
0: I'm guessing it's a mix of issues. You mentioned the Burnham bounce, so there's a new PM there, so it's given a different life, or there's a new face to draw the polls towards, or the voters, and also the controversies around Nigel Farage. Has it been a mix of those issues that have affected his popularity?
1: nail on the head, Pat. So you've got Nigel Farage and all the scandals, the allegations, the $10 million his crypto billionaire mate in Thailand gave him, he says, for his personal security, which clearly is an issue because we're seeing politicians being attacked like never before. And Widdecombe, for example, murdered just a couple of months ago. So there is the issue of the financial scandals and the investigations into Farage. And then I think as well, on the right of British politics, you have a party which is even to the right of reform, led by a guy called Rupert Lowe, who was a reform poly, fell out with Farage, and then started his own party called Restore Britain. Now, they're chipping away, they reckon, about 4% of support for reform. People who are, they feel reform is not right-wing enough, and they're migrating to Restore Britain. So all of these factors, and you're right, the Andy Burnham bounce is clearly real and is something that has given Labour a shot in the arm. And it all adds up to Andy Burnham heading into Downing Street. But look, we're still 3 years away from an election.
0: Yeah. UK report, Enda Brady is here. Now, the mum and daughter that have gone viral after a TikTok video criticising the price of coffee at Auschwitz.
1: You could not make up this, and yes, it made the news this week. It's real. Lynn and Terry are their names, mum and daughter combo, and they travelled from the UK to Auschwitz, no less. When you think of the horrors that were perpetrated upon the Jewish people there, the concentration camps, what we know from history, what we've seen in documentaries, what we've read about in incredible books by people like Primo Levi, these two decided to make a TikTok video from the nearest coffee shop at the visitor centre in Auschwitz. And they complained that the coffees were too expensive, $9 a coffee. There's no decaf. That was another complaint. Another complaint they made was that there's no oat milk or anything other than regular, normal cow's milk. And they just, it was just a whinge fest of a video. And I think for anyone, any human being, I've not been to Auschwitz, and look, I've watched many documentaries, I've read books, I have many Jewish friends, I've met survivors of the Holocaust, I've interviewed survivors of the Holocaust. For someone to go to Auschwitz and for that to be their key takeaway, to go on social media and decry the cost of a coffee, the mind boggles, Pat.
0: Yeah, talk about not being able to read the room and just be completely out of touch with where they are and their environment.
1: Yeah. Look, I've seen the documentaries and I've seen the kind of the terror and the awfulness of what was done there. And to have walked around the museum at Auschwitz and to have breathed in the air and to have seen the buildings and to be told what happened in those buildings to fellow human beings not that long ago, and for you to then go and make a video and say that your primary concern was the cost of the coffee and the fact that there was no oat milk or decaf. Good God, yes. Where have we come to?
0: Thanks again, Enda Brady, UK Report. Thanks for joining us as you do every Sunday on Australia Overnight. Thank you, Enda.
1: Thanks for having me, Pat. Have a great week.
0: Every Sunday here on this edition of Australia Overnight, Enda Brady in the UK. Let's look at some weather for you around the nation today for Sunday the 27th of September. In Adelaide, a partly cloudy day with a max of 22 degrees. For Adelaide, we'll get a current temperature for Adelaide, J-Man, and we'll check that for you. In Melbourne, a partly cloudy day and 17 degrees. Yesterday for the grand final was wet and woolly, wasn't it, in Melbourne? Right now it's 9 degrees. In Adelaide, a partly cloudy day, 22. Currently 13 degrees for Adelaide. In Albury-Wodonga, a partly cloudy day and 19 degrees. A shower or two for Canberra and 13 degrees today as a top for Canberra on Sunday. Right now it's 10. Wollongong, showers and 17. Today in Sydney, showers and 19 degrees, currently 17 degrees. In Newcastle, showers increasing in 20 today for Newcastle. In Brisbane, a sunny day and 27 degrees. Very happy after winning the grand final, the Brisbane Lions, and 27 degrees today for Brisbane. Right now it's 15. In Townsville, a partly cloudy day, 29. Cairns, a shower of 2 and 28 degrees. In Darwin, a possible shower, 34 degrees. And Alice Springs, a partly cloudy day and 32 degrees. There's the weather for you across the nation today, Sunday, the 27th of September. We'll take a break and return with Rod Smith and the US Report.
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11: Sunday morning, Australia Overnight. Our US reporter Rod Smith's on the line. Rod, let's tell me about this 2026 Miramar Air Show.
12: Yeah, well, it's happening this weekend there, Pat. It's one of the largest military air shows in the US. It draws around 700,000 people over the 3 days. Ends tomorrow. As this, admission and parking, all completely free. It's pretty good, isn't it? Can't go too many places like that. Look, the headliner for the show there, Pat, is the world-renowned US Navy Blue Angels. Lots of military demos from many aircraft, static displays, over 100 military and civilian aircraft. And guess what? The Royal Air Force will be there for their great performance, their parachute team called the Falcons. So good to see the Poms there.
11: Yeah, and it's always a very spectacular, an air show, and this sounds like one of the big ones of the world.
12: Yeah, look, I think we've covered it a few times there, Pat. You know, like I've been down there and you've had a couple of interviews with certain people down there. Yeah. So it's always a great show. But like I said, ends tomorrow.
11: Okay. Sunday the 27th of September here, but it's Saturday the 26th of September in the US. So let's have a look at the On This Day in Music.
12: On This Day in Music there, Pat, 1964, Roy Orbison was on top of the US charts. It was on there for 3 weeks with Oh Pretty Woman. And the title was inspired by his wife, Claudette's. 1965, at the end of a European tour, Roger Daltrey knocked out Keith Moon, the drummer, resulting in the singer being sacked. But Daltrey was reinstated the next day. 1975, The Sweet were number one in Australia, stayed at the top for 6 weeks with Fox on the Run. 1987, Whitney Houston started a two-week run here in the US at number one with Didn't We Almost Have It All? But Bon Jovi, 1990, was number one in Australia with Blaze of Glory. And 1991, what a song this was for Bryan Adams. It was on the top in Australia for 11 weeks there, wow. Pat. Everything I do it for you. And it was almost number one in every country worldwide. It was the theme song from Robin Hood Prince of Thieves, that starred Kevin Costner.
11: Thank you, Rod. Here's the song. See you, Rod.

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12: Heading to news after news, John Preston, Sunday Morning Politics with John Preston, taking your calls on 133 693. Call now to speak to John on that number, 133 693. Sunday Morning Politics, a discussion with John Preston. Phone now, 133 693. Brazil's national men's soccer team are under fire after several players, their disrespectful reaction to the Australian Welcome to Country ceremony. They were in North Queensland. We'll talk about that. Also, the artificial intelligence breach of the government websites. What happens next? John will explain that to us as well. And Elbow Overseas in New York. Good or bad idea? Your calls with John Preston after news. 133 693. We had something to take us to news here. There we go. We're going to play some music to news and then we'll come back with Johnny Preston talking politics.

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8: Sunday morning edition, Australia Overnight. John Preston is here taking your calls, and we look at the week that was in politics. 133-693 to speak to John. Kath's in Victoria. Hi there, Kath.
9: Hello. I don't know. Who's the gentleman that's on with you?
8: It's John Preston. So it's John there, Kath, listening to your question or comment.
9: And he's from...
8: He's our program commentator. John, do you want to have a little word to Kath?
10: What can we do for you?
9: I just joined the radio station a little while ago, and you were talking about Greater Western Water accounts.
8: Yes, correct.
9: I didn't have an account for months, and I realised, 2 months, and I realised that when I looked, I got a couple of bills, and they weren't very high. And when I looked, there was no water usage on them. So I rang Greater Western Water, and they just ignored it. I realised my meter wasn't working, so I rang them up, which was stupid to tell them. It didn't do anything about it. They came out eventually and realised, no, my meter wasn't working. Since then, I've had one bill, which wasn't very high, and I thought, well, that's right, because new meter, not very much. We're talking the other day, some ladies out at lunch, and one of them got a bill for $4,000.
8: Oh, boy.
9: Another one that lives close to me got one for $2,000.
8: Right. Okay. Yeah, so something's happening here. Yes.
10: You've got plenty of rights as a consumer in the state of Victoria. And you've also got plenty of rights in respect of a utility such as that. And the obligation to meter accurately is very much on the utility concerned. So go back to them in writing or email or on paper. Go back to them in writing, and, you may well find that you need the original meter tested, or if it was faulty, the onus is on them to meter correctly for usage. Obviously, there's two parts of water rating. One is access to the system, the other is usage. But you certainly have rights as a consumer in the state of Victoria. There's no two ways about it. So take it up with them in the

0: first instance, you also have rights via the consumer body if you don't get any satisfaction. But make sure that you, preferably via email, of course. Make sure you exercise those rights, because you certainly do have them in the state of Victoria, as indeed they do in New South Wales, when I've seen similar problems with water metering.
1: Kath, are you happy with your bill? So your friend with the $4,000, I think, do this. Okay, so you've had bill as well.
2: They're not reading the meter.
1: Right.
2: This has been going on, and I can tell you why. Apparently, Greater Western Water tried to join in with City Water.
1: Right.
2: And the two computer systems didn't collaborate.
1: Talk to each other. Yes.
0: Yep.
2: They wouldn't talk to each other. And there was something in one of the papers saying that normally, if you get a big bill and it's not your fault, it can only go back so far. They've got a dispensation. Well, Western Water have a dispensation where they can charge people and you have to pay it.
1: Well, but John's saying that, so you're right, John, said that you do have laws protecting you there, Kath. They're saying that you have to pay it. But am I right here, John, if you send an email, Kath, to these people and say, well, I'm not going to pay it, my meter's not working, you're not doing the job correctly, you can throw the bill in the bin, you might start things moving. Am I sort of saying that correctly, John Preston?
0: First things first, you take it up with the utility. And then if that's not satisfactory, Consumer Affairs in Victoria is the next port of call. You can find their website at consumer.vic.gov.au, and that is where you... Now, they will happily apprise you of what all of the utilities' obligations are under law.
1: Yeah.
0: So, and as I said, the supply of water, like electricity, falls under the Trade Practices Act and Uniform Consumer Law in Australia. So you certainly have rights. So, firstly, however, you do need to take it up with the utility.
1: Yeah.
0: And as I said, if that is not satisfactory, your next port of call is Consumer Affairs Victoria.
1: Okay, Kath. And I think the email should say something like, you know, I'm Kath, this is my thing, and I'm going to Consumer Affairs about this. I'm not happy. That's my next step, but I'm talking to you first. Would you recommend that, John, just to say, to use that line?
0: That is perfectly satisfactory. But as I said, you've definitely got rights under Uniform Consumer Law.
1: Okay.
0: So that is your first port of call, though, is the utility. And then if that is not satisfactory, it goes over to Consumer Affairs Victoria.
1: All right, Kath. Go hard and see how you go there. Really tell them what you think. And remember, you've got the support of the law, and Consumer Affairs is a backup there, and just tell them they need to get get it right. 133693, it's Sunday morning. We're talking politics with John Preston.
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1: 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Bruce in East Melbourne. Hi there, Bruce.
16: Good morning, gentlemen. Something that irritates both me and many of my friends is the welcome to country, particularly on the football, with Uncle Colin Hunter. Now, I've been here for 70-odd years, mate, and I'm sick to bloody death. Now, John, I don't know if you know where this started. Ernie Dingo in 1976 was over the West doing an event. And there was a Maori lady and there was an Islander lady, and they were going to perform. And they said, "Oh, but Ernie, you've got to welcome to us to your country before we can perform." So he said, "Welcome to my country." Now, I worked in the building trade, and I've seen this, John, where they have a smoking ceremony. Organised that the builder pays to open the building up, and the person may get $1,200. This is a couple of years ago. Now, Uncle Colin Hunter would probably be in the $2,500 to $10,000 for a big event at the AFL. And I'll tell you, I don't know about you, mate, but I'm sick to death of this welcome to bloody country.
0: I think everyone, what I've noticed, I can confirm that you are correct. Horse's mouth, Ernie Dingo has confirmed your version of events. You're absolutely right. I think we can all agree that it's being overdone. And I think we've probably all lost, we're starting to lose sight of what it actually is. I might add the ceremony was a smoking ceremony in front of the Brazilian soccer team. But yeah, I very much get the feeling every time I see this that it's being overdone. I mean, for example, when my domestic flight lands, you know, there's a welcome to country announcement, you know, just because I've flown from Sydney to Melbourne. I'm not entirely sure that was ever the intention of Ernie Dingo, and I'm also not entirely sure what it's designed to achieve. If it's supposed to improve relations with Indigenous Australians, I'm not entirely sure that it's getting us there.
1: Well, that's a good way of looking at it. What's it there to achieve, and is it achieving that goal? And if you sort of look at it that way, it's not really achieving the goal of helping those communities, is it?
0: Or improving their dignity, or advancing their dignity or their welfare. I think we can all agree it's overdone, but no one ever agreed on what the purpose of this welcome to country was, or in what context it should be performed. And now it's just done everywhere, from PowerPoint presentations to football games and everything else.
1: Kathy's on the line in Glen Iris. Hi, Kathy.
17: Hi, Pat. Hi, John. Look, I just wanted to say about with the water getting those ridiculously high bills, I had a situation a number of years ago, and you can, if you get in touch with your water, you know, water supplier, they, and you say about the bill, it's just, you know, out of control, that once every 5 years, the water people will allow you to, they will go back over your last, you know, 5 years of bills. They'll get an average, and that is what they'll charge you. But you can only do it once every 5 years.
0: As you know, sometimes metering is done on a deemed basis, which, as you say, they guess it. But there are obligations under statute, certainly in New South Wales, and I imagine also in Victoria. We have to have an actual meter read to bring it into actual usage. And also the meter is, it is a statutory meter, and it's required to meet what's called AML, Australian Measurement Standard Law. So, as you say, look, consumers have definitely got rights here in Victoria, and also we have a uniform consumer law around Australia, particularly with utilities. So it is best that you grind your axe first with your utility.
1: Thank you, Kathy, and thank you, John. It's always a pleasure having you here with both days this weekend, really covering the political issues and taking the calls. So thank you, John Preston. We always appreciate your time in Australia Overnight.
0: It's always a pleasure.
1: There is John Preston, our Sunday morning political discussion, which we do every week at this time on Australia Overnight. We'll take a break and come back talking movies, streaming and showbiz with Shane A. Bassett. Cate Blanchett is on stage. There's Don McLean touring in October, American Pie. So that's a musical movie or act that we'll talk about. And a few of movies starring also Brad Pitt is there, and one streaming on Prime Video. So we'll talk about that and take your calls. Movies with Shane A. Bassett after this.
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1: 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But firstly, it's news time.

0: 3YBFM National News. 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
1: Hello, I'm Carolee Katsimbanis. One of the greatest finishers in AFL Grand Final history has delivered Brisbane a third straight flag. Jordan Tunbridge was at the MCG.
2: Fremantle led by 17 points with less than 5 minutes to play, activating Wharfie time to give the Dockers one final lift. But the ACDC rev-up spectacularly backfired, Brisbane kicking four straight goals to snatch a seven-point victory. Coach Chris Fagan revealing the Lions planned to use Wharfie time as their own motivation.
3: We just wanted our players to see as a symbol to them, let's get cracking, try and reverse it on them.
2: The remarkable comeback completing an historic premiership three-peat. Jordan Tunbridge, Melbourne.
1: Fremantle star Shea Bolton took out the Norm Smith medal for being best on ground. He becomes only the fifth player in a losing side to claim the medal. And Kylie Minogue promised a great AFL pre-game grand final show, and she delivered. More than 100,000 Brisbane Lions and Fremantle Dockers fans lucky, lucky, lucky to be spinning around by the Queen of Pop to some of her greatest hits.
4: All right, Melbourne.
1: Audio thanks to Seven. In other news, peak business leaders are urging caution as the government debates new laws to combat AI cyber threats. The Australian Chamber of Commerce and Industry maintains, although stronger safeguards are important, they must remain clear and workable for enterprises. Chief Executive Andrew McKellar argues slowing or restricting our access to the technology is not the right thing to do.
5: We can't pull up the drawbridge. We need to encourage the investment in the infrastructure, the computing capacity here in Australia. If we can do that, there are huge opportunities, and that will also give us leverage in the future.
1: Drivers are being warned diesel prices could soar to $4 a litre if the US pushes ahead with a ban on fuel exports. Experts say the proposed ban could trigger a 50% price surge at the pump and force fuel rationing in Australia within weeks. While Australia does not buy diesel directly from America, analysts say our reliance on global imports leaves agriculture and mining exposed. Also making news, Iran is offering the United States another deal to reopen the Strait of Hormuz in 7 days. The US is yet to officially respond. And calls to revisit daylight savings in Queensland have been quashed by that state's government. Clocks in Australia's southern states will move forward an hour next week. Thousands signing a petition asking for the Sunshine State to follow the move has been denied.
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1: The Brisbane Lions have completed an AFL Premiership three-peat for the second time in their history. They fought back from 17 points down with less than 5 minutes remaining to beat the Fremantle Dockers by 7 points, 96-89. Coach Chris Fagan says it was just another example of the remarkable resilience his side has shown all season.
3: That's probably the most amazing 3 or 4 minute comeback I've ever seen. I must admit, sitting there on the bench, I thought, well, we put a lot of good campaigns together and maybe today's the day that we just weren't going to be good enough. But I also hadn't given up hope because we practiced those scenarios to try and get back in and win games.
1: And the Panthers and Knights will battle it out in Sunday's second prelim final for a spot in this year's NRL Grand Final against the Roosters.
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4: Your four-day forecast for the Great South Coast. Staying cloudy on Sunday with winds southeasterly 20 to 30 kilometres per hour, turning easterly in the late evening. Monday, mostly sunny, slight chance of a shower, 19. Tuesday, cloudy, slight chance of a shower, 25. And Wednesday, cloudy, showers, atop 20. Heading for a high on Sunday in Warrnambool of 14, Port Ferry 15, Mortlake 15 and Terang. Expecting 15.
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4: At the moment, 7 degrees.
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10: Welcome to Food Bites with Sarah Patterson and Kevin Hillier.
11: There was movement at the station, for the word had passed around. Footy's over.
12: Oh, hello. My goodness, we're still recovering, coming down to earth.
11: Oh, yeah, well, there'll be some people who won't even have been home yet. But I hope you're enjoying the grand final weekend. Welcome to Food Bites.
12: I hope you don't have too sore a head this morning.
11: No.
12: Whether you're celebrating or commiserating.
11: Exactly right. Now, our guest this week on Food Bites is an absolute ripper. What a character this bloke is.
12: Yeah, Ash Williams, well known in Australian media circles, radio, podcasting, stand-up comedy, but gee whiz, this guy has got a lot of courage because he decided to have a crack in, of all places, Kevin, Hollywood.
11: Yep. Packed everything up, not that there was much, and said, I'm off, I'm going to see what I can do, I want to be a star. And off he went to Hollywood, and he's now written a book about it called Almost Killing It in Hollywood, because he almost did, but he had great success, and we'll talk about some of his successes and some of the weird, wacky things he did too.
12: Sometimes you have to check in your dignity and integrity at the door.
11: Well, I did that before I walked into here. and what I also did was I checked our food poll. The voting on this one is very interesting.
12: Yeah, we're putting dumplings up against each other. It's a dumpling off this weekend.
11: Okay.
12: So savory it's, up against the lovely sweet golden syrup dumplings like your mum used to make.
11: Yes, I know. Oh, my mum didn't make them well. It's why I'm not all that au fait with them. But savory dumplings. Oh, you can have pork, you can have prawns, you can have...
12: I know, and you can have pot sticker variety, which have the nice crispy side in the pan.
11: Yummo. Yeah. Dumpling savory or golden syrup. Sarah. We will find out, but Ash Williams joins us next to talk about almost killing it in Hollywood right here on Food Bites with Sarah Patterson.

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1: We have the very versatile Ash Williams as our guest this week.
0: He's got a new book, so it's hooray for Hollywood.
1: Ash, I guess for so many Australians, even just setting foot in Hollywood is the dream. Not many people get to do it. You spent 3 years there or thereabouts. Have you recovered from the experience yet?
2: Yeah, I have. Hello to your listeners. Yeah, I was there for about 4 years all up. It's a roller coaster. You know, anyone who has been to LA and has worked in entertainment, it's just you're a gambler. You're gambling on yourself and you're at the biggest casino in town. So you either go all chips in or you don't really have a crack. And it's not for the faint-hearted.
0: There's some lovely little expressions and observations you make in the book about LA, that LA is, and Hollywood in particular, where yes is a lifestyle and no is just not a word that you should have in your vocabulary at any stage if you're trying to make it in Hollywood.
2: Yeah, it says something about the desperation of show business, doesn't it?
0: Yeah.
2: Like you've already said yes before they finished the sentence. At the time, I thought, like, being desperate and saying yes to things wasn't ideal. But as time went on, I realised that by saying yes, you had so many more ingredients in the melting pot. And sometimes the things you didn't want to say yes to ended up being awesome things. So, yeah, I think apart from a lot of the show business stories in this book, one of the real messages is just to say yes to more things in life, and you don't need to be working in show business to do that. Just say yes to things that you don't necessarily know what they're going to be. Say yes to the unknown.
1: What was the goal when you got there, Ash? Did you want to land a TV show, do film? What was the plan of attack?
2: The plan was to become a star, really. The plan was just like, let's climb up the rankings. You know, I kind of come from a tennis background. I wanted to become a tennis pro when I was younger and took that really seriously until about 17. And so I think that upbringing has parlayed into the way I look at show business. I really wanted to get to like the top of the tree in comedy. And because I was in LA, I thought I should really do more acting as well. Why not? So that's when I took the acting a bit more seriously as well. And got an acting agent and started working on my auditions and all that stuff, because that's another beast in itself. Yeah, I just thought the more lines I've got in the ocean with the acting, the stand-up, the networking, the better opportunity I have to get to the top.
1: Yeah, because the stand-up in itself would be a challenge. Americans often find it, you know, difficult to understand the Aussie sense of humour.
2: Yeah, absolutely. Absolutely. But it does give you, it's refreshing to say you're a comedian, because there are so many actors over there that they kind of just roll their eyes a bit and they're like, oh, another Aussie actor, great. But if you say comedian, they're like, oh, wow, great. Where can I come see you? Can I help you? They're very friendly. And that's the other thing too with Americans. They really do want to help you. And you think they're being sarcastic, because in Australia, we're like, we take the mickey a bit and, you know, we're like, yeah, good on you, mate. Whereas in LA, they're like, let me know if there's anything I can do to help. You're fantastic. And you honestly think they're taking the piss out of you, but they genuinely want to help. So that's a little leg up if you're Australian as well.
0: Now, I want to ask this question now. These days, are you powered by coffee? Because back in the LA days, you were powered by 4 or 5 cans of Red Bull before you did everything. Almost everything you did is predicated to be by having 4 or 5 cans of Red Bull.
2: I've got my iced coffee always. I'm trying to quit the stuff, to be honest. But look, I'm down from 10 coffees a day to about 4 or 5. But yeah, there are different strength coffees. You know, I always maintain that if you're drinking instant coffee, I love Makona, shout out to Makona, that it's only worth half a coffee. It just doesn't have the punch.
0: Well, we'll go from 10 coffees a day.
1: Hello, just slightly excessive.
0: We're going to go from there to the kitchen and we'll do it really quickly, because we've got a lot of coffee in us right here on Food Bites with Sarah Patterson.

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1: Our guest this week, Kevin, he's got a new book out, Ash Williams. It's called Almost Killing It in Hollywood.
0: Now, this is Food Bites, so we want to talk about your cooking skills and your kitchen skills and how you hone them by doing hen's party barbecues in Palm Springs. So you obviously have some kitchen skills of some description. Tell us about your prowess in the kitchen.
2: Look, I don't. I've got to tell you, Kevin, I don't really. I lived for the first 20 years of my adult life on tuna Alfredo, where I would just get that packet Alfredo.
1: Yeah, and a can of tuna in it.
2: And you know the rest. It's a complicated recipe. But look, that's my, trademark. Also, I know how to cook poached eggs. My brother, he said to me, he fancies himself as a bit of a cook. And he's like, I'm a better cook than you. I'd smash you on MasterChef. I said, no, you wouldn't. I said, well, what would you cook if you could cook one recipe? He said some rubbish like, beef Wellington. I said, you know what I would cook? I would cook a poached egg because it shows craft. It shows technique. And I'm bloody good at cooking poached eggs. I've cooked a lot of them.
1: What's your secret? Because so even the best chefs find it difficult to nail a good poached egg.
0: The wobbly bit.
2: Mm. Yeah, it's about your tools. You've got to understand what kind of pot you're using because it's different from pot to pot. So there's a pot I use, and once that starts boiling, I know, all right, let's turn that off the heat. Let it sit there for about, 60, 90 seconds, and then I'll take it out. And if it still looks a bit porous, I'll just let it sit a bit longer. But it's just trial and error and just figuring out what works for you. That's the great thing about poached eggs. It's like, you've just got to go by instinct a lot of the time.
1: Yeah, I mean, it's fair to say, Ash, you look like you keep yourself in pretty good shape. So in terms of diet and everything, you're pretty strict. Are you pretty disciplined?
2: Not really. I try to eat healthy. I'll give you a recipe that is so easy to make. This is new and it's rather healthy. It's just mincemeat. So you brown your mincemeat. By the way, this is like, I sent this recipe to my mum and she was like, this is huge. Because again, she knows I'm an Alfredo tuna guy. So you got the beef mince, brown it, and then you chuck in, have you seen that mingle seasoning?
1: I've heard of it.
2: So it's quite healthy. As far as a seasoning for mince goes, chuck that in. And then I add, kidney beans, black beans, rice, some Kalamata olives. Now we've got a dish that you can have, reheated or on the night. And if you want to be naughty, put it in a burrito, chuck some cheese on top, bit of chili sauce, bit of avocado, you're off to the races.
0: Yeah.
1: Love it. Nice. And full of protein.
0: I like that. It's kind of like almost taco-ish.
2: Yeah, it is. It's a bit Mexican, but it's just an easy bloke meal. You don't need to know much to cook it. And they're the recipes I like.
1: Going back to your Hollywood days, and we have mentioned you've written a wonderful book, Almost Killing It in Hollywood. Yeah. I would love to, without giving the game away, but just maybe give us an insight into some of the highs or the lows, because I guess when you're in the position that you were, Ash, that sometimes you have to check your dignity at the door.
0: Oh, did he ever?
2: Yeah. Well, that again, it comes back to saying yes and... relative to a lot of Aussie actors over there and comedians, I was doing really well and I did really well. I was working with Martin Sheen on Anger Management. I worked with Wayne Knight and Christian Johnson on a show called The Exes. I was on a show called You're the Worst. But they're all one episode or two episodes and, it's not regular money coming in. And by the time you pay your agent, whatever else, it looks good on your IMDb or your resume. But, it's only going to pay rent for a month. So what are you doing for the other months? And so I found a lot of jobs on Craigslist, which is kind of like Seek.com. That's where I found the tickling videos. So I became like the Tom Cruise of tickling. And it's exactly what you think it might be. It's someone tickling you on video for money. And it's all above board. I was pretty heavily in the tickling scene for a bit. But I was trying to keep that world secret, if you know what I mean.
0: Yep.
2: So you're living that double life of like, I'm trying to be this actor comedian in Australia who's killing it, but I'm also the Tom Cruise of tickling. And I don't want those two worlds to ever meet. And eventually they did, and that's when great things happened. Once I unlocked that door to share all of my stories and embarrassing moments on stage, it became really unique material, and it definitely resonated.
0: All right, so we're going to go from the Tom Cruise of tickling, there's a title for you, to Bulletproof Coffee.
1: Yeah.
0: You'll find out what that's all about next here on Food Bites with Sarah Patterson.
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1: Our guest this week, Kevin, broadcaster, podcaster, stand-up comic Ash Williams, talking to us about his life in Hollywood, or his experiment. And like all good things in life, Kevin, you know, even Hollywood has to come to an end.
0: Did you enjoy the three-year experience? I mean, was it something that you look back on now and go, I'm glad I did it and it was fun? Or do you look back on it and go, I don't know how I actually got through it?
2: Look, if my life ended tomorrow, I'd say it was the best thing that I ever did.
0: Yeah.
2: If you're embarking on a career in comedy or acting or whatever in entertainment, you need to figure out who you are. You need to figure out, like, okay, what works for me? What's my angle? And by kind of shedding the skin of, like, you know, what I'd learned the previous 5 years in Australia, and then I was like, all right, I'm over in LA. You can just get loose. You can just figure out what you want to do. Say yes to everything.

0: the roller coaster of let's see what happens. And if it's bad, I kind of enjoy it too, because I'm like, this is crazy. Yeah. Maybe this could be material. Yeah, it's not for the faint-hearted, but it's something that you should do if you're given a chance to do it.
1: So would you go back if a good enough offer gets put on the table? Would you go back to Hollywood?
0: I don't know, Kevin. I think part of that whole I want to make it in LA, I don't know. I don't know whether it's getting older or what, but I'm not as hungry for that as I used to be.
1: Yeah.
0: I am just, it sounds super cheesy, but I'm just happy walking along the beach and sniffing the air. Yeah. Like, it sounds simple, but I think I'm just c'est la vie with what happens. I'm not chasing that fame in LA anymore. I feel like I should be doing a lot more, and I do want to do a lot more, but I'm also quite happy just getting nice coffees and and talking to people in the street, having fun.
1: Yeah.
2: Well, usually, Ash, we like to finish with we ask our guests if they have a cooking or a kitchen tip that they might be able to share. Would you have one of those?
0: Yeah, I feel like I've shared two of my best. With
1: no doubt.
2: So we're going to ask you for one more.
0: Okay, I've got one for you.
2: Mm-hmm.
0: Now, this is more of a coffee tip, but like this is a ripper, and I have it every morning. Now, a lot of people fast. They might do intermittent fasting for whatever health reasons, but they also want to have a coffee, and they want it to be flavoursome. And you can buy these coffees at cafes called bulletproof coffees. They're not everywhere, but they're a bit fancier. And what it is they do it with grass-fed butter, MCT oil, and coffee. And it keeps you in a fasted state, so it's great for your body. I love these coffees, and I thought I need to create my own. All I do every morning, I get my Mekona, and then I get a little knob of butter, grass-fed, put my hot water in, and then I chuck it in a blender.
2: No way.
0: Now, chuck that in a blender. That coffee will warm you up. That will be one of the nicest coffees you've ever had. So if you want to give yourself a treat and you like your coffee, try your the Ash Bulletproof, and it will also keep you in a fasted state if you want to do some intermittent fasting.
2: Oh, that ticks all the boxes for me. I do the intermittent fasting, and I have to give myself a black coffee in the morning, but I never thought about the possibility of being able to zhuzh it up with some butter. Oh, my gosh.
1: There you go,
0: right?
2: Yeah. So
0: the black coffee's it's functional, but if you want to have a bit of fun, chuck that grass-fed butter in. You can buy it from Coles or Woolies. It's not super expensive. It's like $8 for a big block of it. And then if you do want to add the MCT oil, you can. I don't, but that's got other health benefits.
2: Oh, I'm doing it. I'm doing it and reporting back. Thank you,
1: mate,
2: for that.
1: Congrats on the book, and good luck with whatever it is that you do in the future. But walking along the beach and smelling the air is a good way to start.
2: Yep.
0: Thanks, Kevin. Thanks, sir. Really great to chat to you. I loved it.
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0: You're listening to Food Bites with Sarah Patterson, the podcast version with more details of the Tom Cruise of tickling, Ash Williams and his book Almost Killing It in Hollywood. That's on the podcast if you want to check it out.
1: Yes, but right now we're going down to the dumpling aisle, if there is such a thing. We're putting savoury dumplings up against golden syrup dumplings.
0: Right.
1: What is your poison?
0: Here we go.
1: Dylan Leach, he says, in the words of a girl in the taco ad, why don't we have both? That's a familiar one.
0: Why don't we? Tony Tardio says, I reckon I could go both with equal ferocity.
1: Oh, good on you, Tony.
0: Ferocity.
1: Tony loves his tucker.
0: He does. He loves his very emotive words, too.
1: Mark Stevens says, savoury, but only just.
0: Mervyn Gregory Hughes says, savour the savoury for me, thank you.
1: He's a poet, Merv Hughes.
0: Oh, yeah, right.
1: Orwellian 22, he says, make sure you get there before Merv. Yeah, there won't be any left.
0: Jimmy Wilson, no surprise. Here, savoury all day for Jimbo.
1: Jimmy doesn't do sweet things. Simon Owens, he says, golden syrup dumplings every time.
0: Craig Gabriel says, savoury. He said, I'm in Asia at the moment and I can't get enough of the dumplings. I'm having them at breakfast along with congee, and then I'm having them for lunch, and then I'm having them for dinner.
1: Well, congee is like a chicken porridge. I believe.
0: He's going to be a little dumpling himself, Craig, by the time he gets out of Asia.
1: Oh, enjoy, Craig. Old Crokey, he says, the healthy option for me, the savoury dumplings.
0: Davin Nicholas says savoury dumplings.
1: Artie Stevens, the savoury dumplings. Jackie, his wife's favourite, is the prawn dumplings. Oh, yum. And Artie says, I like the Korean beef dumplings.
0: That sounds hello. Good. Sue Landry says, it's such a hard choice, but I'll go the savoury.
1: David Burt, are golden syrup dumplings just gooey scones? Well, technically, yes, they are, David.
0: Yeah, correct.
1: He says savoury dumplings are great. And he says there's some reasonable quality packs available in the frozen section at the supermarket.
0: Check that out. But Jay Shaw says GSD every day of the week.
1: And for those figuring out their acronyms, that's a golden syrup.
0: Golden syrup dumpling, that's it.
1: Silvana Iacono, savoury dumplings.
0: Glenn Rodder says, jeepers creepers, Pato. Yeah. I haven't had golden dumplings in a long time, probably 40 years, I reckon, which is about the last time I heard anyone say jeepers creepers, to be honest.
1: Yeah, it is an old expression, isn't it?
0: Gee whiz.
1: It's like Great Scott.
0: Yeah, it is.
1: Yes. Karen Young says, it's too hard to choose, but I must say, since assisting in a couple of cooking classes at work, the savoury dumplings are dead easy to make and they're actually delicious, freshly made.
0: Yes, yummo. Yes. Michelle Mostert says, my mum's golden syrup dumplings.
1: Yes. Marilyn Nicholas, savoury dumplings.
0: Christine Myers Nicholson says, savoury for me, thank you.
1: Lydia Wheeler, both.
0: Rachel Smith says both
1: there
0: as well.
1: There you go.
0: So that's both. Both sneaked in with 20% of the vote. The golden syrups, 15%.
1: Oh, that's
0: very
1: not much.
0: Disappointing showing in the polls there. And the savouries, a mammoth 65%.
1: Well, there you go.
0: 65. Wow. So that's the poll. If you have a suggestion, please let us know. Sunday Country is coming up next. Then Mitchell Unlimited. Then Gavin Miller's Classic Hits Countdown. It's a very busy Sunday. Yeah. And, of course, after that, the serenity. Enjoy.
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19: 9 degrees in Melbourne, partly cloudy today, a top of 17. It's 6 o'clock. Good morning, I'm Brian Wilson. The Brisbane Lions have been crowned AFL Immortals with a blockbuster comeback, sealing the club's third straight premiership flag. A record crowd of over 100,000 were at the MCG for the grand final against the Fremantle Dockers yesterday. Trailing by 17 points with less than 5 minutes remaining, the Lions stacked on four goals to snatch a thrilling 96-89 victory. Lions coach Chris Fagan labelling the comeback the best he's ever seen.
20: Most amazing three or four minute comeback I've ever seen. I must admit, sitting there on the bench, I thought that might have been a bridge too far. But as it turned out, we responded immediately, found some momentum from somewhere and were able to get across the line.
19: Turning to other news, Victoria's prison policy that cuts jail terms would be axed if the Coalition wins November's state election. Carolee Katsambanis explains.
21: The sentencing discount for good behaviour allows inmates, including murderers, rapists and pedophiles, to be released earlier if they're subjected to unforeseen disruptions such as lockdowns and industrial disputes. Opposition leader Jess Wilson will today unveil her commitment that if she wins in November, this ends. The Herald Sun revealing under FOI during the pandemic, for every day of a lockdown, around 4 days were wiped off each prisoner's sentence. More than 2,000 years simply gone, leaving victims and families shaking their heads. Carolee Katsambanis, Melbourne.
19: A 17-year-old boy from Frankston was arrested last night in connection with a serious stabbing at Langwarrin. He joins two other 16-year-old males who were arrested over the incident. It's alleged the group were trying to break into a car outside a home when they were confronted by a 41-year-old man who was stabbed in the altercation. Residents in Gippsland were shaken last night as a magnitude 3.9 earthquake was recorded near Ensay. There were no reports of any damage. And heavy downpours over a 48-hour period have triggered widespread flooding in the Thai capital, Bangkok. Analysts say it's almost certain that the Reserve Bank will raise interest rates when they meet on Tuesday. And Melbourne's GTV9 opened on this day in 1956. It was the second TV station to open in Australia. Checking finance, and one Aussie dollar is buying around 70 US cents.
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19: Fremantle will be at Melbourne Airport in a few hours' time to head back to WA after their loss to the Brisbane Lions in the final minutes of yesterday's grand final. The Lions came back from being 17 points down to claim the match with a rapid barrage of goals in 4 minutes to claim a 7-point victory. But Dockers coach Justin Longmuir says his players shouldn't be too hard on themselves.
1: We play an imperfect game that is full of mistakes. In every game that they've played across their football career, they would have made plenty of mistakes. And it just feels a little bit bigger right now because of what was on the line. But don't be too hard on yourself. We would have won together and we lost. We lose together. So have each other's back.
19: Round 7 of the AFLW continues today. First up, Adelaide hosts Fremantle. The NRL and Penrith take on Newcastle. The winner will go into the grand final against the Sydney Roosters. And that's the latest news and sport.
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30: Your four-day forecast for the Great South Coast. Staying cloudy on Sunday with winds southeasterly 20 to 30 kilometres per hour, turning easterly in the late evening. Monday, mostly sunny, slight chance of a shower, 19. Tuesday, cloudy, slight chance of a shower, 25. And Wednesday, cloudy, showers atop 20. Heading for a high on Sunday in Warrnambool of 14, Port Ferry 15, Mortlake 15 and Terang expecting 15.
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30: Right now, 6 degrees.
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3: Sleepy eyes. Hey, just in time for Sunday Country, 6 past 6. And if you're a long time listener, you'd know what it's all about. 3 hours of fantastic country, the majority all classic country, some more contemporary stuff at times. We do a double shot each and every hour. Got two very special doubles this morning, one being Marty Robbins. I'll tell you why in this hour. Dame Libby, including one where Olivia teams up with Dolly as well. But I want to kick it off with this singer turning 70 in 2 days' time. He wrote this sweet little song for his daughter's 16th birthday such a long time ago, and only to watch this song escape the house. Still, the 1997 Grammys nearly 30 years ago forced millions of tough guy dads to openly weep into their schooners or Sunday morning cuppers. You could call this a masterclass in parent-child relations, where step one, write a song about eyelash fluttering cheek kisses. Step two, use it to pay for the wedding, the uni fees, and probably a very comfortable retirement porch as well. How do we do Sundays around here? This is how we do it, with Bob Carlyle's Butterfly Kisses, to fire up Sunday Country morning, 7 past 6.

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Your coffee, your cuppa might be optional, but classic country, non-negotiable, and what a beauty too. Late 60s, Bobby Lind and that elusive butterfly, sort of a folk pop daydream. And Sunday Airwaves certainly built for music like that. You can't rush a song about chasing bright, fluttery things around the bush or the woods if we're talking about America. Certainly belongs right here in the slow Sunday country lane. It's 18 past 6. George Strait time. Come up to roughly 44 years since this went to number one. Not just another hit. This was the official launch pad for the King of Country. Full-hearted memory. Catchy Sunday country. Nick.

Baritone. 26 past six. Happy heavenly birthday to our favourite Aussie country pop angel. What better way to toast her memory than dropping the old stylus on an early 70s track that launched her global career? Olivia Newton-John, and she made the world fall head over heels. That million-watt smile of Olivia, can picture it right now. We're doubling up with Olivia Newton-John because yesterday, back in 1948, Olivia was born. We lost her over 4 years ago now already. Now, this one is pure history. The track, officially the last song Olivia ever recorded before her passing, and she put it down on tape alongside her lifelong pal who we lost not long ago, Dolly. If there's a finer way to spend a late September Sunday morning than listening to two of the greatest female voices in country singing line for line, I haven't found it yet. Here's Jolene on Sunday Country from Livy and Dolly.

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0: loving the old Randy Travis on your Sunday morning radio. It is Sunday Country, and Randy just then spending 3 whole minutes promising his girl that even when his hair turns grey and his natches, his teeth fall out, and he loses his mind, his noggin, he's still not going anywhere. Yeah, it's approaching 17 to 7. AJ, and as Alan Jackson officially wraps up decades-long touring, he might be stepping off the road, but this masterpiece ain't going anywhere. Drive on Sunday Country.
1: It was painted red, the stripe was white, it was 18 feet and about a stern light. 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

0: Don't need much to fire up a Sunday morning. Yeah, a nice cuppa, an even better country classic. Tim McGraw, very early Tim too, and I like it. I love it. Love this one, by the way, to get us to the news. The original, recorded back in 1981 by TV icon Lee Majors, played Cole Seavers in the original TV show. Now, the reboot of the old Fall Guy. It's Blake Shelton's Unknown Stuntman.
1: Well, I'm not

0: 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Got better things to do than mow the lawns? 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
2: 9 degrees in Melbourne, partly cloudy today, a top of 17. It's 7 o'clock. Good morning, I'm Brian Wilson. There are fears of more fuel price rises as the ongoing Middle East crisis continues. Overnight, US President Donald Trump rejected a deal by Iran to reopen the Strait of Hormuz. ABP Chief Economist Shane Oliver told the ABC the international oil price will rise further.
3: And oil supplies remain well down, and that would necessitate, I think, a rise in oil prices to around $150 US a barrel, which would add about 40 cents a litre at the Bowser in Australia.
2: The government has ruled out a further cut to the fuel excise. Meanwhile, analysts say it's almost certain the Reserve Bank will raise interest rates when it meets on Tuesday. A quarter of a percent hike is expected, which will not only impact mortgage holders, but also potential home buyers. The rise will see the borrowing caps imposed by the banks further restrict the choices for those looking to buy their property. The tighter economic conditions are also expected to put a further squeeze on businesses and employment. In other news, fire crews responded to a gym and a martial arts centre that was well alight at Maidstone overnight. 28 appliances rushed to the scene on Hampstead Road just after midnight, taking just under an hour to bring the fire under control. The cause of the blaze has been deemed suspicious. Another teenager has been arrested following a serious stabbing in Langwarrin. Carolee Katsimbanis has the details.
4: The victim remains in hospital in a critical condition. Officers have now arrested a 17-year-old boy from the Frankston area. He's the third teenager, along with two 16-year-old boys, arrested by police in relation to the incident, which happened around 12:20 a.m. on Saturday morning. Police allege a group of boys were trying to break into a car outside a home on Govan Street when they were confronted by a man. It's alleged a fight broke out and the 41-year-old was stabbed before the group ran off. At this stage, the trio remain in custody. Carolee Katsimbanis, Melbourne.
2: Federal senators are demanding the OpenAI chief executive appear before a parliamentary inquiry. The tech giant has admitted its autonomous systems have breached dozens of international organisations, including an Australian government site. Prime Minister Anthony Albanese warns human oversight is slipping as AI expands. The coalition, however, is accusing the government of not prioritising our cyber defences. And briefly, the Victorian government is considering catching and isolating threatened bird species from the wild as the H5 bird flu continues to spread. In finance, one Aussie dollar is buying around 70 US cents.
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2: The celebrations are continuing after yesterday's AFL Grand Final, but coach Chris Fagan is weighing up whether to retire after he guided Brisbane to a third straight premiership, with the Lions defeating the Dockers by 7 points at the MCG.
6: I've been coaching the club for 10 years now, and I've got to work out whether it's the right thing to continue on, which might sound a strange thing for me to say after we just won a premiership, but I don't really want to be that guy that hangs around until we fail. And there's a little bit inside me that would rather walk away when the team's on top. It's sort of the dream way to finish.
2: And Aussie Oscar Piastri finished in 14th place in the Azerbaijan Formula One Grand Prix overnight. And that's the latest news and sport.
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11: Your four-day forecast for the Great South Coast. Staying cloudy on Sunday with winds southeasterly 20 to 30 kilometres per hour, turning easterly in the late evening. Monday, mostly sunny, slight chance of a shower, 19. Tuesday, cloudy, slight chance of a shower, 25. And Wednesday, cloudy, showers atop 20. Heading for a high on Sunday in Warrnambool of 14, Port Ferry 15, Mortlake 15 and Terang expecting 15.
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11: At the moment, 7 degrees.
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14: Thank you for joining us, for joining me on an early Sunday morning, 1 hour down, still a couple to come. It is Sunday Country, and for the next couple of hours, still with 1 hour down, we are continuing to run strictly on 33 RPM time. In other words, nice and slow, a complete lack of hurry, no 45 or 70-80ing. It's all about some Butte country album tracks, an occasional CD thrown in there, and some Butte tunes between now and 9 o'clock. But going to kick it off with a brilliant piece of Dave Dudley lore. Dave Dudley, famous for his trucking songs like 6 Days on the Road and Truck Driving Son of a Gun. But the story says he never intended to be a singer. He was actually a hard-throwing semi-pro baseball pitcher, a bit like Charlie Pride back in the day, until an arm injury sidelined him. Instead, he picked up a guitar, did a radio gig for a while, a DJ gig behind the mic like moi, but ended up singing the country hits instead of, like me, playing them. I know which one gives you a better retirement, and you have to be half smart. Here he is, Dave Dudley. Love this one, Cowboy Boots on Sunday Country.
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17 past 7 as we sway along shoulder to shoulder with Mika Gilly. You really got a hold on me. It is Sunday Country with Len. If you're up by choice, not through necessity, you're our kind of people, that's for sure, getting up nice and early for great country. As we move along with a couple of Aussies, Guy Sebastian on Sunday Country. Mm-hmm. Here he is, teaming up with Adam Harvey, singing us through anything tricky we might be stuck in this morning. It is Sunday Country. Take it away, Adam and Guy.

It is Sunday Country with the singer who invented the epic Gunfighter ballad. And it was yesterday, back in 1925, that Marty Robbins was born. So it would have turned 101, but sadly, nearly half that age when he passed away in the early 80s at the age of 57. Yeah, love his sub-genre Gunfighter balladeering that Marty was so good at. And of course, that one, our hero, with the Mexican maiden, Felina, dancing at Rose's Cantina, getting jealous over a drink, shooting a cowboy dead, fleeing to New Mexico, and then in a masterclass of bad decision making, rides right back into town to get one more glimpse of her and takes a bullet. Talk about love being blind, talk about terrible choices. We're doubling up with Marty, celebrating the anniversary of his birthday over a century ago with the sequel called El Paso City, the perspective of a modern passenger on a plane who feels creepy, a creepy supernatural connection to the 19th century cowboy 30,000 feet below who died at Rose's Cantina. Marty's El Paso City on Sunday Country. From 30-

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and that dominates back in the early 80s. The 1982 Country Music Association Awards took home the Song of the Year across all genres, Single of the Year, Album of the Year. That was Willie Nelson's Always on My Mind. Trust you enjoyed. As we approach a quarter to eight, now imagine a guy that never yelled, kept his interviews down to only a few words, and still managed to rack up 17 number ones just by being the calmest man in North America. That's Don Williams on Sunday Country. First day.

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3: Well, I've ripped and dug out burrows on a sandy bullock hill. Eradicating rabbits doesn't take a lot of skill, but a boy born in the Mallee.

fun. Another one with a gentle, a swaying tempo that belongs right here on a Sunday morning slow lane coast into late September. Yeah, we go with the Harvest Moon. We're actually sitting on the doorstep of an actual full Harvest Moon season as well. From Neil Young to Pure Glenn, spending 3 minutes singing about a revolutionary, radical concept. Hey, what if people were just slightly less terrible to each other, hey? Yeah.

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2: 11 degrees in Melbourne, partly cloudy today, a top of 17. It's 8 o'clock. Good morning, I'm Brian Wilson. The Brisbane Lions are waking up to a day of celebrations. They'll first head to the Brunswick Street Oval to show off the Premiership Cup to Fitzroy fans before flying back to Brisbane, where the party will start all over again. Meanwhile, the Dockers will shortly head to the airport for their flight back to WA. A controversial Victorian prison policy that cuts an inmate's jail term would be scrapped if the Coalition wins the November state election. The policy gives a sentencing discount for good behaviour if a prisoner is subjected to things like lockdowns and industrial disputes. During the pandemic, for every day of the lockdown, around 4 days were wiped off each prisoner's sentence. But opposition leader Jess Wilson says she'll be taking a hard line and dumping the policy if she's elected. A nationwide advertising blitz is being launched, alerting Australians to the signs of bird flu. The educational campaign will run across social media, television and radio for 6 weeks, ensuring everyone knows what to look for and how to protect their pets. Meanwhile, the Victorian government is considering emergency extractions of threatened wildlife birds as the H5 influenza continues to spread. The state's chief biodiversity officer says the government's identified nearly 100 species at risk, including black swans and brogues. The Albanese government is facing criticism over a rise in federal multicultural grants. One Nation data shows more than $300 million in funding has been awarded since the government came to power, with 94% of those funds directed into Labor seats. Party leader Pauline Hanson is calling for an urgent review of the decision-making process. Diplomatic efforts to resolve the Middle East conflict have collapsed after the US president rejected Iran's latest peace plan. Iranian diplomats presented the proposal through Qatari mediators at the United Nations. They offered a 7-day timeline to reopen the Strait of Hormuz in exchange for an end to the US naval blockades. But speaking outside the White House, President Donald Trump argued those terms are out of the question.
3: They want to make a deal, and I think that's fine. I like making a deal, too. But that deal would not be acceptable.
2: Still overseas, and investigations continue into what's believed to be a gas explosion that destroyed a holiday rental property near the centre of Athens. Checking finance this hour, one Aussie dollar is buying around 70 US cents.
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2: Fremantle denies using its Wharfy Time crowd push backfired in yesterday's AFL Grand Final against Brisbane. The Dockers set off the AC/DC Bells at the MCG when they took a 17-point lead with less than 5 minutes to go. They then conceded 4 consecutive goals to go down by 7 points. Coach Justin Longmuir was devastated.
5: Put ourselves in such a great position to go on and win it, and we just didn't quite play out the 120 minutes and clearly we're playing against one of the better teams of all time. Fourth grand final, they've won 3 in a row, one of the best teams of all time. They just found something and we just didn't have an answer for their run on late.
2: And the men's rugby test sees Australia take on South Africa later tonight. That's the latest news and sport.
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12: Your four-day forecast for the Great South Coast. Staying cloudy on Sunday with winds southeasterly 20 to 30 kilometres per hour, turning easterly in the late evening. Monday, mostly sunny, slight chance of a shower, 19. Tuesday, cloudy, slight chance of a shower, 25. And Wednesday, cloudy, showers atop 20. Heading for a high on Sunday in Warrnambool of 14, Port Ferry 15, Mortlake 15 and Terang expecting 15.
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14: Right now, 8 degrees.
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16: Hockey cocky, oakley dokley. It is approaching 8:07. Let's get into our final hour of Sunday Country with a Silver Fox double. We'll also do Travis Tritt very shortly, Johnny Cash. Bit of Slim later on this hour. BJ Thomas, Kenny Rogers, Lynn Anderson. What a playlist for our final hour of Sunday Country. I want to get it up and running with a more contemporary song. It's now 15 years old, this, and the singer Lee Bryce remains, by the way, one of the hardest working men in country music, from headlining major festivals, racking up billions of streams and churning out many, many a hit, including this one in 2011 on this very day. The ultimate high stakes marital trap. A wife catches her husband off guard and asks, "What would you be doing if you'd never met me?" Have a listen to Lee Bryce's response. A gorgeous song on Sunday Country.

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Comedy Sunday Country at 17 past 8. Travis Tritt with that emotional juggernaut, part of a trilogy of songs as well. In the film clips, Travis played a disabled Vietnam vet and gave a performance so raw that half of America thought they were actually watching a feature-length Hollywood movie every time CMT played the video. To that song, Tell Me I Was Dreaming. Okay, already marking 2 years since the world lost this absolute titan of American songwriting, late September 2024. As a matter of fact, tomorrow, 2 years ago, we lost Kris Kristofferson at the age of 88, and we'll pay homage to the Rhodes Scholar, the Army Captain, the janitor-turned-poet, Gian, who permanently altered the direction that the DNA could say of country music. Kris Kristofferson, he wrote this. Ray Price had the biggie, but here's the original version. Kris's own version of For the Good Times on Sunday Country. Don't look.

Voice, what a song, playing you stuff that I'd like to hear if I were you every Sunday morning from 6 till 9, Sunday country. It's approaching 8:30 now, just over half an hour left. Another morning flying, and of course, that was, and we're still in, a Silver Fox Sunday country double shot. And just then, in a world where everyone overshares these days on social media, I love Charlie's simple 1973 lesson about keeping a little privacy behind closed doors. Sort of feels fresher than ever these days, doesn't it? And our second Silver Fox classic, a massive comeback moment for Charlie Rich. A few years without any hits, and then along came Rolling with the Flow. Suppose this is custom built for a lazy Sunday morning, hey? Once

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Day, 23 years since Slim took his final bow in September 2003. But whenever his iconic voice comes bouncing on the Sunday country airwaves, it feels like he's sitting right in the passenger seat beside us. Hey, true blue Aussie icon. Music will never fade from certainly our station and our roads. Slim Dusty, feeling dizzy, weak at the knees. Good heavens above. 19 to 9. Love this one. A man recovering from addiction, rebuilding his life one day at a time. All about some Little Rock redemption. Colin Ray on Sunday Country.

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2: 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We were both too tired to sleep, so we took turns

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Aussies 4 to 9, thank you for having the radio right where you and I belong, Sunday Country, every Sunday morning, 6 till 9, and a real beauty hidden right beneath that catchy toe-tapper just then from Rodney Crowell. He's singing about a man staring right into the abyss, contemplating checking out entirely and then making the quiet, conscious choice to stay right here and keep breathing. Love it, called Earthbound. I'll catch you back next Sunday morning for more Sunday Country as we wrap it up with the ultimate reality check love song, the largest selling album by a female country artist for nearly 20 years until the 90s country explosion. Hooroo, catch you back next Sunday morning.

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2: 12 degrees in Melbourne, partly cloudy today, a top of 17. It's 9 o'clock. Good morning, I'm Brian Wilson. Brisbane will continue its celebrations at Brunswick Street Oval this hour. Kiara Parker is there.
3: The premiers are now leaving the Pullman Hotel, boarding the bus, making their way here to Brunswick Street Oval, where thousands of Lions fans have gathered to cheer on their heroes. The Premiership Cup will be presented to the Fitzroy faithful before the team flies back to Brisbane to continue celebrations. There's still doubt over coach Chris Fagan's future, whether he'll go on or finish up on a high. On the flip side, heartbreak for Fremantle. They're flying back to Perth this morning, devastated after coming so close to winning their first Premiership. Kiara Parker, Melbourne.
2: In other news, a 17-year-old boy from Frankston was arrested last night in connection with a stabbing incident at Lang Warren in Melbourne southeast. He joins two other 16-year-old males who were arrested over the event. It's alleged the group were trying to break into a car outside a home when they were confronted by a 41-year-old man who was stabbed during the altercation. Residents in Gippsland were shaken last night as a magnitude 3.9 earthquake was recorded near Ensay. There were no reports of any damage. And analysts say it's almost certain that the Reserve Bank will raise interest rates when they meet on Tuesday. A 0.25% hike is expected, which will not only impact mortgage holders, but also potential home buyers. The rise will see the borrowing caps imposed by banks further restrict the choices for the would-be home buyers. The tighter economic conditions are also expected to put a further squeeze on businesses and unemployment. US President Donald Trump has rejected a new peace proposal from Iran to reopen the Strait of Hormuz and to end the regional conflict. Tehran offered a 7-day framework to restore shipping lanes and restart nuclear talks in exchange for the lifting of American sanctions and a ceasefire. President Trump dismissed the plan, calling it unacceptable. He claimed Iran was only seeking a deal because it was losing the war. Meanwhile, the federal government has ruled out reintroducing a cut to the fuel excise despite the rising fuel prices. Analysts warn diesel prices could reach up to $4 a litre in the coming weeks. Checking finance this hour, one Aussie dollar is buying around 70 US cents.
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2: Fremantle is holding its head high despite not taking home the Premiership Cup. The Dockers had a 17-point margin in the final minutes before Brisbane delivered a rapid barrage of goals in 4 minutes to end with a 7-point victory. Dockers coach Justin Longmuir says his team is still united.
5: Don't be too hard on yourself. We would have won together and we lost. We lose together, so have each other's back.
2: Oscar Piastri has had a disappointing race in Azerbaijan. The Aussie was in third position when he locked up on turn one, leaving him to fight for a disappointing 14th place. He said the cause of the lockup is yet to be determined.
6: The lockup, I need to understand what happened because it certainly took me by surprise. Obviously very disappointing to not have a result at the end of that.
2: The President's Cup continues near Chicago this morning. The international team are holding a lead over the USA, but the US is fighting back in the four-ball event. And round seven of the AFLW continues this afternoon. And that's the latest news and sport.
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8: Your four-day forecast for the Great South Coast. Staying cloudy on Sunday with winds southeasterly 20 to 30 kilometres per hour, turning easterly in the late evening. Monday, mostly sunny, slight chance of a shower, 19. Tuesday, cloudy, slight chance of a shower, 25. And Wednesday, cloudy, showers atop 20. Heading for a high on Sunday in Warrnambool of 14, Port Ferry 15, Mortlake 15 and Terang expecting 15.
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10: Now, anybody who's watched a police show or any sort of TV at all knows what a forensic pathologist is, or at least they think they do. The chances are they don't. That's not the reality. With me is Dr. Joanna Glengarry, who is head of forensic pathology in Victoria. Professor, thank you for coming in.
11: Thank you for having me.
10: Do you have been known to wear red gum boots during an autopsy, correct?
11: This is true. This is true. I thought, well, I did no gum boots today. but I thought, look, we're all in blue scrubs. Let's jazz it up a little bit. And maybe it's a practical colour.
10: Oh, yeah, of course. How did everybody else take it?
11: Most people loved it. They took it in the good humour with which it was designed.
10: I was going to ask you about humour. Obviously, everybody I know who works in the sharp end, you know, I've had a lot of police who work in homicide. I know a lot of emergency doctors and nurses. They reckon black or dark humour keeps them sane. Do you use it?
11: We do. We do. And it's always an interesting topic. And you've probably noticed that when people are asked about it, they tend to perhaps shut down a little bit or get defensive, because we're really at pains to say that it's not disrespectful. It's never humour at the expense of, for our case, the person who's died. It's often at our own expense or to manage some of what we deal with. And it really is a coping mechanism of, we see the real variety of things that happen to people. And look, sometimes those things, you do have to acknowledge the sheer bizarreness of them and just acknowledge that with people that understand it in that safe space to manage it. And it is a coping mechanism, because if you took on the emotional weight or the responsibility of all of that, you'd be a cot case.
10: Your hobbies are gardening and do-it-yourself stuff.
11: It is.
10: I thought you'd have enough saws and things going.
11: Yeah, we do, and then it's always good to just be able to, I think it's good to be able to use them at home. And what really happens is that I think it's really nice just to get out and do something that's tactile and productive and doesn't require thinking about hard emotional stuff. You just get out and think, I'm going to plant that little plant, and it's going to grow. And that tree that I've planted that maybe I'll be doing this weekend, that's probably going to outlive me, which is kind of nice. You see so much death, and to see things grow and flourish and grow from little plants and grow up into big plants and then have their life cycle. And it's very humbling. It really just puts you on your place in the planet that, you know, as a human, we're just one little blip in the entire history of humanity. But if I can have a tree that outlives me, I'm okay with that.
10: It's interesting you talk about emotional investment. How many autopsies would you have done? Thousands, I'm sure.
11: Yeah, probably about 5,000 investigations over my career.
10: But you would still become emotionally not involved, but there'd be an emotional attachment in some of them?
11: There are. And look, you can't for most of them, and you protect yourself by maybe becoming emotionally detached but intellectually invested. And that's what people employ me to do. That's what I'm there to do, is to provide those answers to questions and use my skills and experience and training to answer the questions that need answering. And most of the time you focus on that. But you're still a human, and it's unavoidable that there are some cases you do get emotionally invested in. You can't escape it. And it's nice because it reinforces that I'm not cold and calculating, that there is that kernel of emotion deep down.
10: Well, without going into specific cases, what sort of case would, well, there are tears, I assume, at times?
11: There are.
10: Once again, you wouldn't be human if there weren't, would you?
11: I agree. And you're able to put on your professional facade, and then it's often for me been when I've gone back to my office at the end of a case and you sit down and you'll be writing or dictating your notes, and the enormity of what you've just examined and revealed and discovered, and that happened to that person, And for me, two cases that really brought that home to me were Eurydice Dixon and Aya Misawe.
10: Two young women killed at random.
11: And I remember going up to my office and just being devastated for what had, those young women, what had happened to them, but also because I knew the impact that would have on the community and then potentially even in the future, the publicity around it, would it, were they to go to court?
10: One was a young comedian walking home, 22. Eurydice Dixon. The other was an Israeli-Arab exchange student, which complicated it even further, I'm sure, culturally. And they were particularly, both perpetrators are now serving long jail sentences. But why those cases? Why they reach? Is it the randomness of it? Is
11: the randomness, certainly.
10: They're just walking along and gone.
11: And it's not to downplay anyone else who is murdered by another person. Or who dies at the hands of another person. But in many cases, those who are homicide victims, the person that has allegedly or then later confirmed to have caused their death is known to them. Or there may be circumstances where things have come to a head and that's been the result either intentionally or inadvertently. But these were random. These were people going about their business, coming home from a comedy gig, coming home from, I think, being out on the town or just doing normal stuff that we all do day to day. And I'd had similar cases overseas that I'd dealt with where it was seeing people who were just going about their daily business and then all of a sudden their lives end in a violent and awful way.
10: Obviously, you're being extremely professional in the work you're doing, but when it's a case like that, does it go through your mind, I've got to nail whoever did this, we've got to find the evidence that we need?
11: No, that's not my job.
10: Just do the job.
11: That's other people's job. And I don't have a view on who, you know, the whodunit, for want of a better word. Not my role. I don't have the expertise to decide that. I don't have the mandate to decide that. I'm just there for that person who's under my care to speak for them. That's all I can do. That's all I'm trained to do. Other people sort out the rest.
10: You used the phrase under my care, which is a phrase I keep hearing, and I'll talk later about them, in all the TV dramatisations of what you do. But that's genuinely a phrase that you regard in my care.
11: Yeah. First and foremost, I'm a doctor. I trained as a doctor, I trained to take care of people, and it just so happens now that my patients are those who have passed on, and I care for them in a different way. I care for them by telling their story and finding answers, not just for them, but for their families as to what happened to their loved ones.
10: How long have you been doing the work?
11: I've been a doctor for over 20 years, nearly 25 years now, and I've been a specialist in forensic pathology, both in New Zealand and here in Melbourne, for 13 years.
10: I ask that because when you go home, do you think you're a different person than you would have otherwise been? How does it affect Joanna Glengarry at home?
11: It makes me enjoy and appreciate life and enjoy the little things in life because I realise that people's lives can be cut short at any time. We would all love to have a long, healthy life and pass away surrounded by our loved ones, peacefully in bed. But I see that that doesn't happen for a lot of people. And it makes you say, actually, I'm going to appreciate life and appreciate the little things. And it's not to the extent of life's too short, I'm going to go out and do
10: party
11: and do stupid things and spend all the money. It's just about realizing that enjoying the simplicity in life can be really meaningful.
12: 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And if you want to hear the full uninterrupted interview, get it now from the Listener app or wherever you get your podcasts.
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10: Ever watch the TV show CSI or perhaps one of those police dramas where the pathologist turns up at the scene, has a look at the evidence and declares who did it? Well, this is the real-life version of that, and I suspect it's nothing like the TV drama. You're about to hear from Dr. Joanna Glengarry, Victoria's chief pathologist. She helps solve murders, and she helps save lives as well. But how could anybody do a job like this? Dr. Glengarry.
26: What motivated you? I know you're trained as a surgeon, and you really liked this area and turned up volunteering almost as a student. Why? What appealed to you?
11: The intellectual challenge and being able to use what I knew, what my skills were, to the best effect, to really get answers on something that every single day is different. And that's invigorating. That's exciting. I was not a person who could become complacent or turn up every day and do the same things or rest on my laurels. I love a challenge. I love new projects and being able to really get into things and learn and see how we can use that knowledge to make things better.
26: But is it true we have a shortage of pathologists? Friends?
11: We do.
26: Why?
11: We're critically short, and it's a niche field. Even within medicine, it's a very niche field. Death is still very much seen as a failure of medical treatment as opposed to an inevitable part of life. And as medical treatments get better and better our expectations are that we survive everything and we live longer. But people still die. It's an inevitable part of life and being human. But from a medical trainee coming through now, it's not necessarily a career that's on people's radar.
26: To change pace a little bit, we all watch CSI and the various cop shows, and what's the most accurate? Ever watch them?
11: I try to avoid them, but by necessity you do come across them at times. NCIS isn't bad in that it clearly separates forensic pathology and forensic science. The forensic pathologist is a doctor who specialises in pathology, which is the study of disease, its causes and how you diagnose it. And forensic pathology, particularly looking at examining those who've died to find out why they've died and provide information around that. And the forensic scientists are the clever people who do the DNA, the fingerprints, the toxicology testing, the weapon testing. We don't do that. Many of the shows show the forensic pathologist doing everything. In high heels or white scrubs. We don't wear white scrubs. It's not practical. and we don't wear high heels doing autopsies. So NCIS gets it right in that regard, but I'm always amazed how often they can diagnose really severe injury to the brain or heart, and it's clear they haven't actually done anything to examine that yet.
26: Do you actually go to the scene sometimes?
11: We do, at the invitation of the Victoria Police. So we don't go to all scenes. The police operate as the agents for the coroners to seek that information, and they do a good job at investigating. But if the homicide squad give us a call and say, Doc, we'd kind of like you to come along and take a look at this, we'll be there.
26: And why? What would you be asked to judge when you went out?
11: So it might be at a scene where there's clearly injuries that suggest a homicide. Now, there's a couple of things. Sometimes it's very clear what the weapon is. It might be at the scene. Sometimes it's less clear what the weapon might be, and we can go along and assess the injuries and provide some advice on the type of thing they might be looking for. Sometimes we go along and it'll be to assess findings on a body after death that might mimic injury but actually aren't. So as bodies change after death, there can be appearances that might mimic injury or changes that might mimic injury. People get rightly quite concerned about that, but we can help put that into context.
26: Is there always a grumpy old detective there telling you to hurry up?
11: No, the detectives are great. There's a mix of ages. There's a mix of grumpiness through to exuberance and everything in between.
26: They always, and in the TV shows, they always give you the time of death. It was 10 minutes past 8 this morning. You can't do that, can you?
11: I must have missed that lecture at medical school. I think we all must have missed that lecture. No, actually, the more we study the time of death, the less we know about it and the less accurate we can be. Look, we might be able to get it down to hours, days, weeks, but certainly a 15-minute interval, we can't do it. And there's been lots of work done on it, but there's so many variables that it's impossible to narrow it down. And even the most accurate methods, when I've applied it to scenarios where we know exactly when the person died and you do the testing, it's reliably told me that they were alive when they were known to be dead or dead when they were definitely alive. So,
26: and do the police always want an urgent answer? Well, we need this done now?
11: No, they're actually very pragmatic in how they approach it. We all realise that there's a lot of pressures on everybody's time in the first phase of an investigation. If they say, we need this urgently, we will do it. Absolutely, we will do what we can and make that happen. And we've certainly started cases late into the evening to facilitate that.
26: I've talked to a lot of police who attended the autopsies and various levels of trauma for them being there. Why do the police have to be there?
11: It's about getting the answers early into the investigation. It's about them and their working relationship with us and having that close working relationship at an early stage that they are getting in real time the answers that are then guiding that investigation.
26: Okay, but couldn't they get that in a report from you half an hour later?
11: We could, but a pitch tells 1,000 words, and it's about seeing the reality of it for them, and also for me demystifying what they might have seen at the scene of death and saying, actually, that change, that's not a thing. These injuries, these are what we're talking about, and this is what it means going forward from here.
26: Of course, it's not all violent death, is it? What other things do you examine and what do you achieve? I mean, we want to demystify what goes on here. That's and what we can actually achieve by doing that and learn from some of the violent deaths, but the other things. What other cases? Is it anybody who dies unexpectedly?
11: No. So we are the medical investigative arm for the coroner. And so any person whose death is deemed reportable to the coroner is who we'd investigate. So that's people who die suddenly and unexpectedly, those who die as a result of accident or a violent death, be that homicide or they may have taken their own life. It's deaths in those who are in care or custody of the state, or those whose deaths relate to a medical procedure or childbirth. So those are what we're looking at. Actually, the vast majority of deaths we investigate are due to natural causes. So people whose death is sudden and unexpected, whose GP has assessed the medical history and said, no, they genuinely have no reason from what we know to have died. And sometimes those are young people who wouldn't be expected to die.
26: And do you learn things from this process that can save lives? It can be, what sort of thing?
11: We do. So particularly in those who have died at a young age, what we look to find really is anything that is going to have significance for their first degree relatives. Does the autopsy reveal things that might have a genetic component? So we're talking about early onset heart disease. There are particular types that may run in families. And we have a very close working relationship with our family health nurses. We will refer the case to them and they will follow up with the family and say, look, the autopsy has shown a type of heart disease. This is something we know can run in families. And they work closely with the Royal Children's Hospital, the Royal Melbourne Hospital in particular, to refer those families on. And we often do hear back and they'll say, yep, you know what, on that case, we've looked at family members, they've got the same Ooh. Genetic abnormality. And now they've got this process, this medication, this device in place to prevent their death. And that is so satisfying that from death, we've saved lives.
26: You mentioned a couple of cases which we've touched on. There must be others that stay with you. I mean, you were involved in the Christchurch, after the Christchurch massacre, was 54 people dead.
11: What was your
26: role?
11: I went over as a delegate from Australia. There was very much a sense that as the gunman was Australian, I think Australia felt a sense of not responsibility for him, but hey, let's help out our Kiwi cousins and do something. And it was lucky that I still have medical registration in New Zealand, and it was an honour to be able to be part of that and help out. My New Zealand colleagues are a wonderful bunch of forensic pathologists, and so it was a great opportunity to work with them again, but also to be part of something. And there was a real need at that stage to make sure the investigations were performed as quickly as possible to respect the Muslim faith and say, look, we do have to do what we have to do to get justice, but we'll do it as quickly as we can to respect the faith beliefs and try and get the bodies returned to their loved ones as quickly as possible.
26: That must have been mass death caused by violence. And we had the Bourke Street massacre, Bourke Street killing is not as bad as the Christchurch massacre in terms of the numbers, but still horrendous.
11: Yeah.
26: That must be particularly confronting. But just to think of the what man can inflict on man.
11: But even what nature does, the Victorian bushfires.
26: Oh, yes.
11: I mean, that I wasn't in Australia at that time, but living here now, to imagine that happening and the extent of the death from that, the effect on the community, it blows my mind as to how that happened so not too far from where we are today, really, in the grand scheme of things. It's not something happening on a distant TV screen. It's very real. And it does. Events like that really remind you of how vulnerable we are as humanity from either from the other people, but also from nature.
26: Dealing with those sort of cases or any cases, do you, it ever cross your mind, this is just pure evil, what's happened here? Or is that too judgmental?
11: On a professional note, no. But on a personal note, there are some deaths where you do struggle to find anything redeeming in how it may have been inflicted on someone.
26: How could a person do this to another person?
11: How could a person do this to another person? And that's talking as a human being. It doesn't make its way into the work, but as a human, you sometimes reflect on that and you think, God, that's awful.
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26: Now, why would you be a pathologist? Sounds gruesome, but it means you not only solve crimes and lock up crooks, you save lives. I'm Neil Mitchell. With me, Dr. Joanna Glengarry, real-life pathologist. Hospital misadventure. I was reading figures the other day. It could be as many as 50,000 deaths in hospitals around Australia in a year. Is the hospital system less safe because it's too stretched? Are you seeing more of those sort of cases?
11: We're not seeing more, no. And in fact, it's always interesting when you look at numbers, because I see equal numbers of people who refuse to go to hospital or refuse to seek medical attention passing away of treatable illnesses. And yes, working in the coronial system, the coroner will investigate the deaths of those who have died in hospital. But we're working with people who may be very, very unwell, and despite heroic efforts, people may still pass away in hospital. But we're also dealing with a medical system that wants to learn from when things haven't gone wrong. So medical governance now says we need to disclose this, we need to be open, we need to report it, we need to learn, we need to make sure this doesn't happen again. And so they want to actively learn from it, because the staff on the other side are just as devastated when someone dies and if something has gone wrong. So I don't think hospitals are less safe, having been through it both on the patient side of things and as a doctor. I think people are still doing their best to keep the service running. The doctors, the nurses, everyone is doing their utmost to keep the service running, often at their own expense in terms of burnout. But in saying that, I'm independent. We are statutory independent. We are physically independent from the hospital. So when those deaths come and we investigate them, we're not looking to cover up something that went wrong in the hospital. We're just there to document and to say, sometimes things go wrong, and we need to acknowledge that sometimes things go wrong.
26: Bit of attention recently to NANGs, which are what nitrous oxide?
11: Yes.
26: Little things that you put
11: into... Little whipped cream, or little ones, or bigger canisters sometimes.
26: Yeah, you make soda water with them, or bubbly stuff.
11: Yeah.
26: Have you seen that much of...
11: Yeah.
26: Yeah, people are dying from it.
11: People die from it.
26: What do? They inhale it?
11: Yes. And
26: you see them around the streets.
11: I walk to and from our workplace in South Bank, and you see the giant canisters, or you see the little ones. And more people are taking them. In some very risky places as well. Building sites, people will be taking NANGs and using that on building sites. We see it in young people, and now, and I don't want to keep harking back to our MRI scan, but we've realised an area that we would have missed without the MRI scan is these NANGs can make people become vitamin B12 deficient. And what that does is it can affect the spinal cord, and they lose their ability to control their arms and legs, lose sensation. And we are now seeing that more and more. And these are young people who could end up potentially paraplegic if it's not recognised. So NANGs are not harm-free, and they certainly more and more are being associated with deaths relating to their use and injuries as well. So we see it, so people are getting injured from cold burns in the mouths, from the injury from inhaling it. That people are taking them, but they're not safe.
26: Concussion, CTE, has had a lot of attention lately as well through sportsmen. I think CTE can only be diagnosed after death, can it?
11: It can.
26: Do you see cases of that?
11: We do. It's something that we've had a lot of engagement with the Australian Sports Brain Bank, but also, and wonderfully, a lot of engagement of people in the community who've said either... during life, that they've given an indication that they'd love their brain to be looked at for this after death, and we're happy to be part of that and facilitate that investigation that the Australian Sports Brain Bank is doing. And really learning about the extent of repeated head injury in sport, but also in domestic violence as well. And there have been cases where people in an interpersonal violence setting have had repeated head injuries and have developed the same thing. So, yes, it's an important and hot topic in sport that we need to learn more about, but also for others who are sustaining that repeated head trauma and learning more about how prevalent is that. It's early days at the moment, but it certainly has been described.
26: A lot of doctors I know talk about still, and these are people into their 60s, talk about the first patient they lost stays with them. Do you remember your first body?
11: Yes. Oh, well, I remember the first person that I'd seen who had died, and I'd had, like many people, little experience of that before going into medical school. And the first person I saw who had died was as a medical student, and it was someone who had tried to take their own life by jumping from a great height. And I went from being in the emergency department remembering I needed to support the neck and control the airway and keep the jaw from dropping back so that the airway would stay open. And I remember feeling the degree of injury to the skull beneath my hands and just being absolutely, I was at that stage quite traumatised by that degree of injury, and that person subsequently passed away. And it was very humbling to be there at the point that someone dies. I remember once as a medical student assisting in an operation, and it was a massive

0: I think that's when we all become human, that there's that humbling experience of you've just witnessed the end of someone's life. And as a fellow human, that's a very moving experience. Even today, I was lucky enough to go and be part, as an observer, of an organ donation operation of someone whose death was going to ultimately come under the investigation of the coroner. And I went in order to facilitate the organs, as many being donated as we could. I said, if I can visualize them and then I can say to the coroner, those organs are fine. And to see that moment during the organ donation operation, and it's really important because it's Donate Life Week this week around organ donation, and I'd really encourage everyone to talk to their families about it because we need more organ donors. But to see the heart stop beating. To this day, that will never not be something that amazes me. And we have an involvement with organ donors, and my family will tell you that I get excited when we've been on the phone. I say, someone's going to get a new heart and some lungs and kidneys. So, yes, seeing someone die is a completely awful event for people, but it also can be very positive.
1: Some myths around death. Is it true the fingernails and hair keep growing?
0: No.
1: No, untrue.
0: Everything stops. What can sometimes happen is the tissues become more dehydrated and they may shrink away from the nails. So it looks like the nails are longer, but it's that the tissues beneath aren't as plump as they are during life.
1: Any other myths?
0: The myths of people sitting up and moaning in mortuary fridges. There's a lot of, I think it was Billy Connolly, very clever, funny man, did a great sketch where he talked about working in a mortuary and that those who died would all of a sudden sit up and let out a loud moan as they purged all the internal gases. I haven't seen it yet.
1: A couple of final questions. With all you've seen, do you fear death?
0: No.
1: Why?
0: You can't fear something that you can't change. And I guess that's why it comes back to you asked how it changed how I live my life. I think it's not as dramatic as live each day as your last. That's very Hollywood. But just realise that it could strike at any time. So you can't be afraid of it. Otherwise, you'd spend all of your life being afraid. So just recognise that it happens, normalise that it happens, and I'll be dead. So I won't have realised. Which saddens me, actually, because I'm the only one who's going to be interested in my own autopsy, and I won't be there to see it. Which, that's why forensic pathologists aren't allowed out in public often, because we say things like that.
1: You won't be allowed your own wake either,
0: right? No, no.
1: Has all you've seen affected your faith in humanity?
0: I want to say no, but sometimes a little bit yes.
1: Well, one life lesson from your work.
0: Look after your health and your body, because without it, life can be really hard. And this is probably not necessarily from work, but just be a nice person.
1: Why? How does that help? It helps the world.
0: But it helps the world. It helps those around you. And the more effect you have in a positive way in society, the more it stops the angry person from having an extra couple of drinks and going out and driving, and more it stops the person from punching someone. I know it's a bit Pollyanna and naive. Life's more complicated than that. But I think if the default is to be angry, try and make the default, let's be less angry.
1: Cosmetic surgery is becoming more popular. I don't mean restorative surgery, but cosmetic surgery, face, breasts, buttocks, that sort of thing, to make apparently more attractive. Does that affect your work in any way?
0: Sometimes. It affects our work in that sometimes it creates work. We've certainly had people come back from overseas.

0: overseas with severe infections, complicating various procedures. More often than not, it's something that we observe, and we have to be aware of that when we're reviewing our postmortem imaging, so our CT or our MRI scans, that when we see some of the slightly less conventional implants, I'm talking cheek implants, nose implants, chin implants, that we don't mistake them for an injury or some sort of disease, because they can look a bit odd sometimes. So they don't hamper the work because we're quite aware of them, but they can certainly have an impact on people's lives in terms of complications, be it short-term with infection or even longer-term with some of the breast implants. We know the silicon implants, there are complications that can arise years down the track as a consequence of them.
1: So you'd advise against it?
0: People can do what people want, but it's their choice.
1: Very final question, I promise, because I always have several final questions. With all your experience, all you've seen, all you've studied, all your knowledge of science and humanity and everything else, could you commit the perfect murder?
0: Yes.
1: We won't say how.
0: I won't say how. I wouldn't. I've got no desire to. But I think a forensic pathologist is uniquely positioned to know what a forensic pathologist looks for. Do I have any desire to? No, not in the slightest.
1: Well, we hope that continues that way.
0: Not in the slightest.
1: Thank you so much for your time.
0: Thank you for having me.
1: Professor Joanna Glengarry.
2: 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That's 132500 if you need emergency assistance from SES volunteers due to flood or storm. Note the number, 132500.
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18: We agree on very little, but we do it respectfully. Boomer versus millennial. Me, Neil Mitchell, I'm the boomer, and my son Cam, the 38-year-old millennial. This week, nostalgia. Who gets nostalgic about what and why?
19: People are looking back at what life used to be like because they're too stressed.
18: You're a bunch of sooks. It shows what a great job we did as parents that you want to go back to those days.
19: It was before you really screwed up the world.
18: That's true. That's true. But what? How does it show itself?
19: Consumerism, I think, primarily. There is no doubt that younger generations are spending a lot of money on nostalgia.
18: You've got figures.
19: I've always got figures on something. So $16.8 billion market of collectibles in Australia, they think.
18: What sort of things?
19: Pokemon cards or, well, anything from your day. So the memorabilia, things like that.
18: Vinyl records.
19: Yeah, vinyl records, even coins.
18: I've never liked nostalgia all that much other than old footy. I've got an old footy jumper I used to wear when I was 15. Is that nostalgia?
19: Well, you still got it. Yeah, it probably is.
18: It's memorabilia, really.
19: No, it's the same thing, though.
18: Well, no, if it was my footy jumper, it's not.
19: But you looking at it reminds you of a time in the past that was good.
18: True.
19: So that's
18: when
19: nostalgia.
18: I could run. Well, what about VCRs?
19: What do you mean?
18: Well, that's nostalgic, isn't it? So I want to have a video recorder and put tapes into it.
19: Yeah, some people do that, sure. But apparently your generation and the silent generation are the least caught up with nostalgia. Why do you think that is?
18: Because we're not insecure.
19: I think it's because you're all stuck in the past, that you can't look back at it.
18: No, but we're not stuck in the past. I mean, one of my great memories of the past, talk about nostalgia, is, and you would come with me and so would your sister, we'd go up to the local video shop late on a Saturday afternoon and get some stupid Ninja Turtles movie or something that we'd all watch. And you'd go into this shop and it was full of movies. It was great. Far a bit more fun than streaming, that was. I'd bring that back.
19: My generation would agree with you.
18: Would you?
19: Yeah. Without a doubt. People talk about that all the time online. But people are starting to turn away from streaming, but that's another thing. But nostalgia, why millennials do it the most. Yeah, reminding you of a better time.
18: That's a bit sad.
19: It's no different to you guys and buying an old car and doing it up.
18: Oh, yes, it is. There's a really special feeling to driving an old car because it feels entirely different to driving a new car.
19: But how's that any different to people buying Pokemon cards?
18: You can drive a car. You can't drive a Pokemon card.
19: No, but, I mean, if you're buying a car from your youth and then doing it up and all that sort of stuff, how is that any different to someone buying Pokemon cards that they bought in their youth?
18: But I don't think we're buying them just to look at the cars. We're buying them because it's a special experience to drive them. They're all totally different.
19: But it could be a special experience for someone to flick through their collection.
18: Yeah, that's true. I wouldn't knock it. I'm interested that boomers are not going back as much as you say.
19: They still are, but just not as much as millennials. I think it's primarily because growing up was when things really became commercialized more than any other generation. So you had the Pokemons, you had the Nintendo, you had PlayStation, you had Ninja Turtles that were everywhere. And then people get to an age where they might not have got to where they wanted to in life for various reasons, which I would blame boomers for, then they try and go, right, let's try and take the stress out of life and remind ourselves of a time when we were less stressed.
18: So what would you bring back? What would you wallow in?
19: Sometimes just sitting down and playing Mario or Mario Kart. How much did we used to have fun playing Mario Kart?
18: And that was a family experience, wasn't it, playing some of those games?
19: Yeah, or we used to have parties where we all played James Bond, GoldenEye, 007. It was great fun.
18: Did you shoot people?
19: Yeah. But it was because we were all kids and you had a screen split up into four and we had to do all these things so that you couldn't see who everybody else was. It was great fun.
18: I was once accused on radio of having found an era for music and never moved out of it. That's probably true.
19: Most generations do that.
18: Yeah. I mean, I'm driving in the car today, I'm playing Janis Ian.
19: Mm.
18: Or I might play the Beach Boys. Or, you know, if I'm playing modern music, it'll be modern music from the 70s and 80s. Maybe the 80s is a bit late. But that's all right, because that's evocative of a different era, isn't it?
19: They did another study showing that 68% of people are nostalgic for a time that they never lived through.
18: Really?
19: Yeah, and I found that really interesting. That goes back to simplicity, really. So if you've got someone who's 17 and looking at the 70s and thinking how cool that was, although they're actually looking at the 90s, the way fashion's coming back. But regardless, they're looking at times they weren't part of and feeling nostalgia for that.
18: Yeah, well, that is interesting. I've never felt that. I didn't want to live in the days without penicillin and serious medicine and people going to war every 20 years. I didn't want to live through that.
19: Yeah, but look at the more pop culture stuff, so music and fashion.
18: What era would you go back to?
19: Oh, if I could, the 60s. I'd be fascinated to see what happened in the 60s. Yeah. I'd try to understand what the hell happened to make you guys so broken. But it's not really about going back. It's about experiencing a simpler time. And I think that's why younger generations are more interested in it than older, really, because things are too complex now. I mean, we're always connected.
18: Yeah, but in 20, 30 years' time, kids will look back and say how uncomplicated it was in 2026.
19: Potentially, yeah.
18: If the planet hasn't been destroyed by AI or climate change or Donald Trump.
19: The other thing is that childhood brands that I grew up with haven't disappeared. I mean, look at Harry Potter, for example. That was huge when I was growing up. And they've just started remaking it as a movie, or a TV show, rather.
18: Have they?
19: Yeah.
18: Okay.
19: They completely recast it. They've just finished season one, and it's going to be launching end of the year.
18: Well, what did we grow up with? Molly Meldrum on Countdown?
19: You didn't grow up with that.
18: I mean, by the way, I remember watching it as a kid, and Bandstand with Brian somebody.
19: You would have grown up with Gilligan's Island and stuff, wouldn't you?
18: Oh, certainly. I don't know when that started, but I certainly remember Gilligan's Island very well, yeah, and I Dream of Jeannie. Do you ever seen that, where she blinks and turns
19: people into monsters? Well, because back in the 90s they used to show that just as school finished, so you come home, you see the end of it.
18: Why don't we have somewhere a TV channel that just devotes itself to oldies like that?
19: On Foxtel, yeah.
18: What about an old news channel where you can see Bob Hawke giving a speech? Or Bob Menzies, you'd love that. Different language.
19: That's called the History Channel now.
18: Okay.
19: Yeah.
18: Thanks for joining us today. And if you'd like to hear the full version of that fascinating chat with Dr. Joanna Glengarry, our top pathologist, it's available on all the usual podcast platforms, through ACE stations, and there's even a Mitchell Unlimited YouTube. You can see what the top pathologist looks like.
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20: 14 degrees in Melbourne, partly cloudy today, a top of 17. It's 10 o'clock. Good morning, I'm Brian Wilson. The knock-on effects from yesterday's wild weather and air traffic control delays around the nation have resulted in a spate of flight cancellations and delays in Melbourne this morning, adding to the woes of disappointed Dockers fans. Virgin cancelled 4 early morning flights from Melbourne to Perth, while a Qantas flight was delayed by the arrival of the inbound aircraft. Yesterday's delays created issues in repositioning aircraft and crews overnight ahead of this morning's AFL exodus. Victoria's prison policy that cuts prisoners' jail terms will be axed if the Coalition wins November's state election. Carole Katsimbanis explains.
21: The sentencing discount for good behaviour allows inmates, including murderers, rapists and pedophiles, to be released earlier if they're subjected to unforeseen disruptions such as lockdowns and industrial disputes. Opposition leader Jess Wilson will today unveil her commitment that if she wins in November, this ends. The Herald Sun revealing under FOI during the pandemic, for every day of a lockdown, around 4 days were wiped off each prisoner's sentence. More than 2,000 years simply gone, leaving victims and families shaking their heads. Carole Katsimbanis, Melbourne.
20: The heads of OpenAI and Anthropic have been called to face a Senate committee following a wave of unauthorised cyber breaches by their rogue AI systems. The Greens say tech leaders must answer to the public after an OpenAI bot breached a Medicare site and several US government agencies. OpenAI insists the incidents occurred during benign research tasks. But Deputy Prime Minister Richard Marles told News 20 it shows there's a need for better protections.
22: It shouldn't ultimately be the safest technology in the world, but that requires a lot more work, and what we've seen in the last week highlights that. Whilst the impact, as I said, was minor, the seriousness of it is that it is a very significant warning.
20: Hundreds of thousands of people have cheered and greeted Pope Leo in the centre of Paris, joining him for a giant open-air mass. The pontiff moved down the Champs-Élysées beneath the Arc de Triomphe, waving to crowds from his Pope Mobile. And briefly, the Victorian government is